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Well, what you don't know doesn't hurt you.

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If I could be for only an hour, if I could be for an hour every day, if I could be for just one little hour, a cute, cute in a stupid ass way. And if I joined the social world, became procurer of young girls, then I would have my

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I'd sing the song that I sang then about the time they called me Shaggy. 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

There we go, The Clash, and I Fought the Law, and The Law Won. Or am I? Good morning. Welcome along to the breakfast warm-up. Alex with you through until 6 o'clock this morning, when the guy normally in this chair is going to be along

comes on with cold beers or cocktails as huge screens light up with the thrill of sport. 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

Brilliant track. And it's one that actually my brother-in-law sings when he's fed up of having people around the house. It kind of gives them a hint to get out. More of my good morning if you just tuned in. Alex with you on Early Breakfast through until 6 o'clock when Chris Quirk is going to be here. I nearly said Ben Hartley. Getting very confused. Let's let you know what is on the show this morning. An MLC says that pharmacists have been less feeling uncomfortable ahead of a seismic change to their contracts. Also, what's the latest on the campaign to save West Hill House? What is West Hill House? Well, find out. We'll tell you more. A talk's been taking place in Castletown. On what could be the hottest June day today on record, the fire service has some advice on staying safe, especially if you're planning a barbecue. Okay, and also, a man who wants to cycle 1,000 miles ahead of his 75th birthday tells us about the challenge. That's all with Chris Quirk coming up at 6 o'clock this morning, along with that mystery motorist as well, for your chance to win.

Jax Jones and Fireboy DML. Yeah, Mr. and Mrs. DML with their son Fireboy. Right, you're tuned to Manx Radio's early breakfast to breakfast warm-up, as it were. And with it being a hot, lovely, warm day, thinking of summer, I'm just going to tease a bit of Wimbledon at you because we've got a fantastic giveaway. 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All you got to do is nominate them. 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You'll see the Wimbledon 2026 giveaway. And we're going to be making deliveries between the 29th of June and the 10th of July. And the closing date to get your nominations in is the 3rd of July. 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

0: Righty-ho, our time is nearly up together. And yeah, Chris Quirk is waiting in the wings to bring you Manx Radio Breakfast. He'll be along between 6 and 9. Chris Williams... it's all the Chris's. Chris Williams is along with the morning show from 9 till 12. I'll be back on the Manin line sitting in for Andy today from 12 through until 1. It's open line, so I'd love to hear your opinions, your comments on any topic of island life that's getting your goat. All before Beth Espy is here with 1 to 3. So I hope you have a lovely morning. Please, please, please. I know I sound like I'm going on and on at you like your mother, but make sure that you drink lots of water today. Try and stay out of direct sunlight and make sure, of course, you've got sun cream on if you need it. And I'll speak to you a little later on. Take care. Ta-da.
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0: Well, good morning and welcome to Manx Radio Breakfast. Chris here with you right the way through up until 9 o'clock. In for Ben, having a well-deserved rest. So we'll talk about what's coming up on the show very, very soon. We're on DAB, online, on smart devices and on FM radio from Douglas in the Isle of Man, Shore Radio Vannin. 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
1: Centre at 6. 1.6 million children and babies in England are living in dangerously hot homes. Figures show 70% of parents say the high temperatures are regularly disrupting their child's sleep, while nearly half are worried about their youngster's ability to concentrate. Kevin Garvey's from the National Housing Federation.
2: We have not invested in this issue as a country. We've focused much more on insulating homes. This isn't a question about trade-offs here, but we do need to focus on both things, notwithstanding installing sort of the quick fix measures like shutters and air conditioning.
1: Meanwhile, the Met Office's warning yesterday's record temperature for June could again be beaten today. Gosport in Hampshire saw a high of 36.1 Celsius. A red heat health alert covers part of England and Wales and will remain in place until 9 o'clock tonight. Two strong earthquakes have hit Venezuela with a warning there could be very high numbers of casualties. The quake shook the suburbs of Caracas on a public holiday. A breast cancer charity says cases are rising among younger people. Copperfield's most recent figures show a 5% rise in women under the age of 50 being diagnosed in the past year. To sports, and Scotland's 3-0 defeat to Brazil means their chances of progressing at the World Cup are in the balance. James Matthews reports for Miami.
3: Scotland fans know their World Cup dreams are hanging by a thread.
4: At least we went for it.
5: Just outclassed.
3: Manager Steve Clarke was left rueing defensive errors.
6: But when you put yourself in the back foot like we did, you're always just relying on a bit of grit and determination.
3: Vinicius Junior and Matias Cunha got the goals for Brazil. A goal difference of -3 means it's touch and go as to whether Scotland will be one of the best third place teams.
1: Also in Group C, Morocco got past Haiti 4-2 to finish second behind Brazil. Switzerland secured top spot in Group B with a 2-1 win over Canada. The co-hosts are also through to the last 32. Qatar are out after losing 3-1 to Bosnia-Herzegovina. That's the latest. I'm Chris Milligan.
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0: And let's head over to the Met Office and get the latest from Nathan Tease. Well, good morning, and how's it all going? It's going to be quite a hot day today, Nathan.
9: It is indeed. Temperatures will peak today, with the sunshine allowing values to rise to a very hot 28 degrees Celsius away from eastern coast. Very likely to be the hottest day of the year. Mainly moderate easterly winds, though gusty in the west of the island and over the hills. Some showers at first on Friday, likely heavy, with a small risk of thunder, then becoming dry with sunny intervals in places. Mist and low cloud possibly developing in the south of the island as the day progresses, though. Still warm in places, with highs of 23 degrees Celsius and southerly winds freshening in the evening. Then temperatures will return close to average over the weekend in the high teens, and some light rain is likely late Saturday or overnight into Sunday. And now for a quick look at the shipping forecast for the North Irish Sea until this time tomorrow. There are currently no warnings in place. The wind is in east or southeast 3 or 4, occasionally 5 in the southeast of the area, and on western coast off the Isle of Man this morning, becoming 3 to 5 in all waters for a time this evening and overnight, then occasionally variable 3 or less later. The state to sea is light or moderate, and occasionally soon becoming mainly moderate. Having a look at the tide times around the island, high water is at 8:45 a.m. and low water is at 3:30 p.m. And that's your forecast for today.
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0: Well, yes, yes indeed, the hottest day of the year is upon us. Just make sure you take care of yourself. Looking absolutely gorgeous over Douglas Head. And just having a look as well to find out what's happening with the boats. Yeah, so it does look like we're going to be all right. So if you're expecting your paper, so it looks like the boat will be coming in on time at 6:50 this morning. So she'll be coming in, the Manx man from Heysham.

0: Spin Doctors and Two Princes on Manx Radio Breakfast. 12 minutes after 6 on a gorgeous start to your Thursday morning, which means it's time for this.
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0: Your chance to win yourself some Manx Radio Purple goodness. 166177 is the text number. You can also WhatsApp me as well, same number, obviously. But in order to do that, you need to figure out what this could be. Female meteorologists predict an unusual forecast involving the male race. I don't mean the, race which would involve running or anything like that. Actual male race. Female meteorologists predict an unusual forecast involving the male race. Question is, do we even play this song at... Ooh, I think by the time we've done it, it will be probably 20 past 6 in the morning, do we? That's a big ask. What do you think? 166177. So, female meteorologists predict an unusual forecast involving the male race.
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Will Smith and Men in Black on Manx Radio. The early morning music mystery. How on earth are we doing on this? Drop me a message at 166177. And the clue is this. Female meteorologists, well, they claim to be. They're not official meteorologists. Female meteorologists predict an unusual forecast involving the male race. It is a song. It's a very cheesy song. What are we saying with this? Hello to Mary in a lovely, calm and warm Ramsey. It's gorgeous, isn't it? We've got Tim. What's with the calm word this morning? I know it's calm, but honestly, when you get like three or four people saying the same word, it's a little bit weird. Pete in Ballabeg, a very good morning to you. Hello to Ursula in Peel. We've got Jane in a calm port, St. Mary. My goodness. Big P is here as well. And Alison in Ballasalla. A couple of WhatsApps as well. We've got IC in Douglas. Also, Christopher in Ballasalla. Hello to Lenny and Mike at the Wellback. So 166177. If you have any idea on the early morning music mystery. And you could be winning some Manx Radio merch. So, female meteorologists, in their own mind, of course, predict an unusual forecast involving the male race.

0: Charlie Puth and Selena Gomez, We Don't Talk Anymore on Manx Radio. A final chance now for you to text in for the early morning music mystery on this gorgeous Thursday morning. And yeah, what looks to be potentially the hottest day of the year. Well, it did say it in the forecast at 6 o'clock, so get ready to get the sun cream out, providing you're not stuck in work, of course. Now, here is your clue. Female meteorologist, thought we'd throw that in because of the weather, female meteorologist predicts an unusual forecast involving the male race, but what is the song? Also, put down if you'd like to hear it, because do you know what? Would it be fun to play it? Would it be completely out of order to play this song? I don't know. I'm going to leave that in your hands. I'm literally passing the book to you. 166177. And of course, a chance for you to win some Manx Radio merch. So, female meteorologists predict an unusual forecast involving the male race. But what is that 80s song?
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0: Well, let's start with Man Underground at the Manx Museum, open from 9:30 until 4:30 daily. And it's a fascinating new exhibition in the Cabinet of Curiosities, inviting you to discover the hidden world beneath the island landscapes. So go check it out. Honestly, it's worth a look. So if you're interested, it will be taking place at the Manx Museum, 9:30 a.m. until 4:30 p.m. daily. Now, looking at things to do today, from 10 a.m. until midday, if you need some practical advice, well, the Manx Deaf Society Awareness Session will be taking place. 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Now, another thing which is happening today, the Lunch Club at 11:30 through till 2:30 this afternoon. And it's just a friendly lunchtime gathering, and you can enjoy a two-course lunch and the chance to meet others in a relaxed setting. It's at the Manx Legion in Douglas, and the price of admission is just £6.
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0: Just wondering, so Stephen Danny in Port St. Mary said you have to play The Weather Girls. Is it not too early for that kind of thing? Hello to Kirsty and Dave in a sunny Port Erin. We've got Chris on the email. Actually, he's dropped in an email from his Manxnet account. My goodness, I thought they went out with the dinosaurs, the Manxnet accounts, but of course it got transferred, didn't it? If you wanted to pay an extra £1,000 a year, that is. Anyway, he says, it's a lovely morning for you to be in work early before it gets too hot. And you know what? That's a great point, isn't it? Hello to Barry at Telecabs, also Brian J, a couple of WhatsApps here to mention. We've got Bob. Hello, Bob in Douglas, Bob W, that is, and Jono in Onken. Hello to Jonathan in Colby. So again, female meteorologists predict an unusual forecast involving the male race. Female meteorologists predict an unusual forecast involving the male race. I mean, that song has nothing in terms of screen.

0: Coolio and Gangster's Paradise on Manx Radio. A very good morning to you on a hot Thursday. It's 6:35 and ahead of us, the hottest day of the year so far. I think we're already baking and it's only 6:30. So yeah, we'll keep an eye on the weather for you. But right now, I think we'll cast our eyes over to the roads.
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0: And the police have not reported incidents on the roads. So let's have a look at your ongoing work. So in Onchan, Manx Utilities are carrying out various works at Corkhill's roundabout with temporary lights and some other restrictions in place to be mindful of. Also, traffic travelling up Summerhill won't be able to use a roundabout. Instead, you will be diverted at Blackberry Lane and then taken onto Governor's Road. Onchan will see temporary lights on the Whitebridge Road and the Windermere Drive Junction 24 hours a day for repairs to a gas leak. Douglas have stopped go boards every single day this week on Alexandra Drive, just near the Wessex, at 9:30 until half past three each day. Crosby, temporary lights on the main road there from 9:30 till 3:30. And that pretty much concludes the gist of the works out there. Generally though, well, do you know what, the sailings are fine. I'm literally just watching the Manx man come in and dock into Douglas as she's made her merry way from Heysham, and she has arrived ahead of schedule. Actually, she was due in at 6:50. I kind of make this 6:37 by the time she docks up, probably about 22. So having a look, the Mananin is next, due to depart from Douglas at 7:15, arriving into Liverpool at 10 o'clock. Over to Ronald's Way, all flight share, they're all good, nothing to report. Departure-wise, the Loganair Liverpool is first to take off from Ronald's Way this morning at 7 o'clock on time. And arrivals, the first one in will be the Loganair Liverpool at 9 o'clock this morning.
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0: So well done to each and every one of you who absolutely nailed the early morning music mystery. It was indeed the Weather Girls, Raining Men. Forgive me if we don't play the Weather Girls, Raining Men. I'm going to play something else instead. But if you object too much, do you know what? If a load of messages come in while I'm playing some Anne-Marie saying you have to play the Weather Girls, then I will play it. But I suspect you're not really too bothered about that. So if you got it right, you're in the draw.

0: lovely way to start your Thursday morning. Sade, a smooth operator, and the sun shining through your window. And on the horizon, potentially the hottest day of the year so far. Right, it's now 6:45 and an Isle of Man resident is aiming to cycle 1,000 miles and raise £1,000 for breast cancer now, or before his 75th birthday. Gordon Drinkwater is more than halfway through his challenge, which he's hoping to complete by August. Now, Chanel Suku caught up with Gordon as he was passing through Castletown.
1: My mother had breast cancer. My wife had breast cancer 20-odd years ago with three daughters. It means a lot to me, basically, to try and save, do something about it.
2: And it's not the first time that you're fundraising. You fundraised before.
1: I have, yes, for them. I raised a couple of years ago, I raised towards over 2,000. Didn't do too much last year, maybe a couple of hundred, but this year I thought, I need a target, I need a challenge. And the challenge was about in April, I think it was. I thought, right, I'm 75 in August, I'll try and do 1,000 miles. If I can do 1,000 miles, if I can get £1,000, all good.
2: How many miles have you done so far?
1: 600 and plus. Yeah, getting there.
2: And I'm sure with the nice sunny weather, it helps.
1: Yeah, I don't know about that, yeah. Yes, it's nice to get out. Weather doesn't worry me.
2: How's the challenge been so far?
1: Challenging, pretty polite. Mostly just round local, but I've done a couple around the island, 100 mile one in a day and things like that, which is, it's good. I enjoy it. Nice to get out there and do it.
2: It also keeps you fit and active as well.
1: Yes, it keeps me active. It's so easy to sit at home and watch the television, isn't it? This gets me up and out.
2: Now, I know you've given me the miles. How much have you raised so far?
1: 495 at this moment.
2: Oh, that's absolutely amazing.
1: Yes.
2: How important is fundraising for charities, especially nowadays?
1: It needs to be, doesn't it? It needs to be. The NHS isn't covering what's happening. And breast cancer, there's about three or four different types of breast cancer people over here raising, but they do a marvellous job. My mother had it. My mother was old school. It wasn't talked about. It was a big C. With Angie on Angie Air and people like her, it's now become something people are not frightened to talk about. And bringing each other forward, helping.
2: And what pushes you every morning? Because I'm sure, like, not every day it's going to be glorious sun. I'm sure there's some mornings where you wake up and you just think, oh, I can't really today.
1: No, nothing has. Oh, I want to do it. As I say, if I don't do it, what am I going to do? 75 years old, I'll be sitting at home watching television and falling asleep. So get out there. I don't know. My grandkids are quite impressed. I get a lot of comments from my grandkids and what have you. So, yeah, I hope so. People think I'm Mark Cavendish, but that's a different story.
2: Well, they haven't seen you and Mark Cavendish in the same room together, have
1: exactly.
2: they?
1: Exactly. That's it, exactly.
0: Well, that was Chanel speaking to Gordon Drinkwater. Now, he's aiming to cycle 1,000 miles and raise £1,000 for breast cancer now or before his 75th birthday in August. Now, you can find out more and also donate to his Just Giving page, which you can locate on our website, manxradio.com.
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0: Well, there we have it. The Killers with When We Were Young on Manx Radio. Oh, back in the day when we were all very, very young. I mean, how long ago was that? Well, we're talking a few years, aren't we? I mean, I'm only 21 myself, personally. I'm sure yourself listening as well. You're only in your 20s. You're in your prime. And you know, what better day to be in our prime than looking over Douglas Head? Of course, waking up with the sun coming in through the window. And of course, the prospect of the hottest day of the year so far. But of course, with the hottest day of the year comes, you know, natural concerns. So we'll be talking about those in the next hour.
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0: valued, then obviously your business is worth less than if you are selling it with 6 months into a 5-year contract. It also can have an effect on your ability to lend against the business. Unfortunately, the way that we are remunerated means that we are paid 3 months in arrears. And therefore, especially if you're starting a new business or cash flow issues, et cetera, sometimes you're needing to borrow against the business. And obviously, a bank isn't going to let you borrow as much if you've got a fixed term contract that's about to run out. It's these sorts of issues that I don't think have been fully considered.
1: It's a big change, isn't it? And in terms of consultation, was there any ahead of this legislative process starting?
0: We had a meeting with people in the DHSC. We had a Zoom call that lasted maybe 30 minutes. There were 6 or 7 slides that we were presented with. It was kind of given as this is an overview. This is what's going to be changing. This is just tidying up legislation. At this point, there's no major changes, and we'll be in touch at a later date. Then we find that it had already gone to Tynwald and had its first reading by the time we realised the legislation was even complete. And so therefore we've then been scrambling to try and read the legislation, consider the implications that there could be for pharmacy long term, and trying to engage to see what we can do to change it at this stage.
1: And under the proposed changes also, is it the case that pharmacists would be regulated, if you like, jointly by their parent body and the DHSC? I mean, this kind of arrangement, if it's the case, does it apply to any other professions?
0: Some of the other professions do have what they call a performers list, or a list of people that work on the island. I know the opticians do, the ophthalmic services have a list. They are more likely to know if they need someone to cover for them and have the time to do that. Pharmacy can be a little more tricky. It can be very last minute that you need a locum to cover, and therefore this creates more paperwork, more bureaucracy basically surrounding it. We are all and have to be registered with either the General Pharmaceutical Council in England or with the Pharmaceutical Society in Northern Ireland to be able to practice, and they regulate us. They deal with fitness to practice things. As it stands in the primary legislation, it does only ask for a list and for us to apply to a list, but the regulations could then add to that and, as you say, cause us to be further regulated above and beyond our professional body.
2: Well, that was Sarah Johnson, the chair of the Isle of Man Pharmacy Contractors Association. And I've tried to kind of get my head around this as much as possible. But thankfully, in the studio, we're joined with Sean, who knows an awful lot more about this than I do. So kind of in layman's terms, what's going on here?
3: So this bill that has been making its way through the House of Keys and the Legislative Council, it's essentially looking at modernising the island's healthcare legislation. There are a couple of different acts in place that set out exactly what the health service should look like. They're both getting on a bit now, essentially, in sort of legislative terms. And Manx Care, of course, has come into being in 2021. A lot of the legislation that is relating to the health service is older than that. So it's looking at bringing things up to date. However, as we were hearing in the Legislative Council this week, that hasn't necessarily been well received by some of those people providing those services.
2: Yeah, it doesn't seem to be, having a real, sort of impact in the most positive way. And I suppose community pharmacies, well, they don't just make money from prescriptions. I mean, they do have an agreement with Manx Care to provide NHS services. So at the moment, these agreements, well, they're open-ended. The proposal to replace them with fixed-term contracts, I suppose that would have to be renewed, what, constantly on a regular basis.
3: And this is the issue. The pharmacists don't know. They've not had sight of what that contract would look like. So that's what Mr. Clewitt was trying to achieve with his amendments. He was trying to put in place some sort of rough terms to kind of give them a bit of assurance as to exactly what they would have in place when these contracts come into force. But that does seem to be the issue here, is that they just don't know how they are going to be contracted.
2: No. And we'd love to know your thoughts listening this morning. 166 177. So if you're a pharmacist, a healthcare worker, or regular pharmacy customer, so what's your reaction to these proposed change? We would like to know. Let us know. You can WhatsApp us, you can text us, you can email us, you can do all those usual things. And how important is your local pharmacy to you? And has it become your first stop before trying to get a GP appointment? 166 177.
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0: And we're just approaching 7:20. Your news headlines, over to Sean.
1: Pharmacists have expressed their concerns over proposed changes to their contracts with Manx Care. The Isle of Man Pharmacy Contractors Association says there's been very little consultation with pharmacists over the proposed National Health Service Reform Bill. A local heritage group is encouraging Castletown residents to object to the demolition of a former Georgian-era school building. Castletown Heritage says it's not against the Book and School housing development, but would like to see West Hill House, which was used for boarders and has local architectural features, remain. And an Isle of Man resident is aiming to cycle 1,000 miles and raise £1,000 for breast cancer now, all before his 75th birthday. Gordon Drinkwater is more than halfway through his challenge and he's hoping to complete it by August. In international news, nearly 1.6 million children and babies in England are living in dangerously hot homes. The warning from the National Housing Federation comes as June's record temperature is expected to be beaten in the UK today. A state of emergency has been declared in Venezuela after two earthquakes hit the capital, Caracas. The interim president says at least 32 people have died and more than 700 are injured. And Scotland's hopes of progressing to the knockout stages of the World Cup hang in the balance after a 3-0 defeat to Brazil. They face an anxious wait to see if they're one of the best third-placed finishers.

0: S Express and the theme to S Express, giving you a lot of spring in your step on a Thursday morning. It's 24 minutes after 7. So a local heritage group is encouraging Castletown residents to object to the demolition of a former Georgian-era school building. Castletown Heritage says it's not against the Buchan School housing developments, but it would like to see West Hill House, which was used for boarders and local features, remain. David Bellamy, a former pupil of the school, held a talk last night to share history and backgrounds of the building. Our local Democracy reporter Emma Draper has more.
1: Mr Bellamy told attendees that the house had a history which preceded its use at the Buchan as a school building. He adds West Hill House was built in the 1800s and is entwined with the education of girls during that time. Mr Bellamy also believes that if the house was a registered building, there wouldn't be a demolition threat.
2: Well, I've got a personal connection with West Hill House as I was a pupil there many years ago. But of course it's a building, it dates from before 1818. It's one of the most historic homes on the island, and it's that part of Castletown's history when Castletown was our capital, was really, really growing and expanding. So when we start to look at its architectural value, it's got it in spades, its historical value and its group value, because every building that was on the original estate of West Hill in 1818 still exists to this very day.
1: You mentioned as well that you had to trawl through a lot of archives. Did you find anything unusual or interesting that you weren't expecting to find out about West Hill?
2: Yes, so there's a 1940 extension to the original Georgian house, and what we found there is some people might say it's a bit incongruous on the historic building, but when we looked into it, we found when all civilian construction was banned in the war, that was actually allowed, so it's the only civilian wartime structure on the Isle of Man, and for that reason it had to meet air raid specifications, so it's the only civilian building that is built to withstand an air raid. So on those two accounts, this modern extension is actually a unique building to the Isle of Man.
1: There's a threat of demolition on the building due to the Hertford Homes housing development. How worried are you about this?
2: Certainly, if we were in the UK, there's no question in my mind that that building would have been listed for historical, architectural and group value. Obviously, on the Isle of Man, we've got a significant lack of resource. Our protected building register is a very long way away from being finished. So this building's absolutely at imminent threat of demolition, and all the other historical buildings on the site. What I'd like to see, nobody is against the development of that site for housing. That's a really important future for the site. But I think it can be done in a way that preserves all of the historic buildings and delivers the housing we need for the future.
1: The house is under threat due to a planning application from Hertford Homes to build 85 new houses. In its plans, the company would demolish West Hill and an old water well, but would keep the boundary walls. Anne Cartier was a teacher at the Buchan School for 26 years and says West Hill is haunted, and when she was working late, she would feel the presence of spirits from former students. She taught from 1988 until 2012 and added the building was used as a staff room and a medical centre.
3: It was a staff room, it was the medical centre, it was also for the boarders. They had their TV room there. And I went upstairs, there's three levels, up in the attic. There are bedrooms where the boarders used to sleep. And when we ever had old girls coming back from America and wherever, I'd take them on the tour and they used to tell me, they used to sleep in the attic, and we'd find their name carved in the roof. Absolutely fantastic. They always said it was haunted and said they had a wonderful time. And you felt when you went in the building, it had a spiritual feeling, and I often spent time after school, because I'd have prep work or things, and you'd feel you weren't there on your own, sort of thing. It was quite eerie, but in a nice, friendly way, and you could feel the spirit of all the past pupils there, sort of looking down on the school. So I think they would be concerned if that part of the school was demolished, because it's a lot of history. Absolutely, you know, wonderful. I had a fantastic time.
0: Wow. I think the spirits would be very concerned, don't you, Sean?
4: I never knew about the haunted angle to it. That's fun.
0: Yeah, that's very interesting. And of course, what was more striking was the fact that the spirits would carve your name into the attic.
4: It'd be cool to look at that, actually, to see whose names are still there.
0: Yeah, very. And that would terrify you, wouldn't it, if you popped over and then you looked up and then your name's carved in there, just out of nowhere. But I got confused. Who are these old girls?
4: I think when in public school they talk about old girls or old boys, it's people who used to go there, so former pupils.
0: Oh, right. Okay, so it's not that offensive then.
4: I don't think I don't think anyone's calling anyone old.
0: It's the old girls.
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0: Well, you might be an old girl or an old boy if you remember this one. A real floor filler, Robert S. and Show Me Love.

0: 1993. That was the year this was a song. Robin S. and Show Me Love on Manx Radio Breakfast. A very good morning to you on what could be the hottest day of the year so far. And we'll talk a bit more about that and safety because, yeah, as we know, it's going to be very hot today. Temperatures are expected to reach 28 degrees Celsius. Now, the Isle of Man Fire and Rescue Service and the Departments of Environment, Food and Agriculture are asking people to help protect the countryside during this hot spell. Now, Fire Prevention Officer Mark Connor and Uplands Ranger Anna Clark-Smith say it's about being responsible.
1: A wildfire on the island is very taxing to the fire service and other emergency services, and it's just a multi-agency approach to putting out a wildfire that can take a lot of time as well. So it's just, if there are other emergencies happening, a lot of resources up there can reduce our response.
2: So I work for the Uplands team. We're responsible for 20,000 acres of upland, so that's the hills. But our DEFRA remit expands to the National Glens, the 18 of those. We have the plantations, there's about 55 of those. We've got the Ayres Reserve in the north of the island, which has its own legislation for wildfire. But there are many thousands of acres with, at the moment, highly flammable vegetation. So it's not just the vegetation that's flammable, it's the peat soil underneath as well, and if a fire reaches underground, it can continue burning long into the, you know, the next month and the next month, which would put a strain on ourselves and the fire service.
1: We want people to enjoy this weather, and having barbecues and enjoying the time is a great source of that. But in terms of just being extra vigilant in terms of discarding the barbecue, making sure that it's put out and staying with it for half an hour later, dosing it again with more water and disposing of it properly. Same as the cigarettes, e-cigarettes, glass bottles, making sure they're wrapped up in a bag and disposed of properly. Don't be leaving anything out that could have a risk of a fire starting. If one is to start, it's not to be recording it and think, it's to let 999 know as soon as possible.
2: On the DEFRA estate, it is a blanket no. It is illegal to have a barbecue, a camp stove or a campfire. So it's just reiterating that message that it's a blanket no, that disposable barbecues, they might seem like a great thing to pick up at the petrol station, but, you know, if you're going to have one not on the DEFRA estate, we just advise not using one at all. You know, with dry vegetation and winds picking up, embers from a disposable barbecue can spread so quickly, and before you know it, we've got fires miles away from where you are. So it's just being considerate of your surroundings. I don't have specific fine details, but it would be at the discretion of the Attorney General's if we were to prosecute. We would hopefully have someone from our eco policy team go out after an event to check for any damage to wildlife, and then obviously the Fire and Rescue Service would also do their own investigation.
0: That was Uplands Ranger Anna Clark-Smith there and Fire Prevention Officer Mark Connor. Now, there was something mentioned there which I didn't even consider. The embers, of course, you know, if you're having a disposable barbecue, those naturally being carried downwind into a location which could again cause massive disruption and potential fires. Now, if you do obviously come across any issues like that, of course you call 999 immediately. And the key message is, don't assume someone has already reported it. So what are you planning to do yourself today? Let us know, 166, 177. Are you going to go out and enjoy some of the countryside? Are you going to be safe? You're not going to text in and tell me you're not, though, are you?
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0: And it's now 7:39. Let's take a look at the news with Sean.
11: An MLC is warning pharmacists have been left feeling uncomfortable by proposed changes to their contracts with Manx Care. Gary Clewitt voiced concern as the National Health Service Reform Bill went through its final stages in the Legislative Council this week. A local heritage group is encouraging Castletown residents to object to the demolition of a former Georgian-era school building. Castletown Heritage says it's not against the Buchan School housing development, but would like to see West Hill House remain. And public health is warning of the dangers of cold water shock as temperatures on the Isle of Man could reach 28 degrees Celsius today. It comes as extreme heat waves continue to cause widespread disruption across the UK and Europe. More on that now in the international news, as the UK Met Office is warning that yesterday's record temperature for June could again be beaten today. A red weather warning for extreme heat, meaning there's a risk to life, remains in place until 9 o'clock. Rescue crews are searching for survivors after two major earthquakes hit Caracas in Venezuela. 32 people have died and more than 700 are injured, with a warning the death toll is likely to rise. And at the World Cup, Scotland were beaten 3-0 by Brazil in their final group match. It leaves their chances of progressing to the knockout stages hanging by a thread as they wait to see if they're one of the best third-place teams.
0: Well, as you just heard there before, 32 people have died and more than 700 others have been injured after two strong earthquakes struck the Venezuelan capital, Caracas. Now, Will Grant is the BBC's Central American correspondent and he has more.
12: The president, Delcy Rodriguez, has now declared a state of emergency. That means schools will be suspended. All non-essential activities will be suspended. The main airport in Caracas has also been closed. And there was briefly a tsunami warning in place for parts of the Caribbean, obviously Venezuela itself, Aruba, Bonaire, before fortunately that was lifted. Certain areas do have high-rise buildings. We've seen that a lot of those have been affected. It might not be that they've been brought down completely, but they've been cracked, they might be uninhabitable now, or the sides of them have been sheared off. So there is a lot of high rises that have been affected. But of course, the lower sort of rise homes are some of the more precarious. Those are up in the shanty towns that ring the city. The picture across the city is very, very complex at the moment. We haven't been given any numbers on casualties by the authorities yet, but certainly the Interior Minister, Diosdado Cabello, has told residents to stay out of their homes while there's any ongoing risk of gas leaks.
13: And they've had a difficult year already, if we look at politically, economically. Where could people go, do you think? The authorities have been saying, get out of your homes. Where do you go?
12: They've had an extraordinary year, one of the most complicated years in modern Venezuelan history, starting on the 3rd of January with their then president, Nicolas Maduro, being removed from power by US troops. The one arguable advantage of the current situation, of the regime still being in place, is that there is some form of continuity in ministries. So whether or not that's the emergency services, the fire brigade, the ambulance and so on, those are all functioning and should now be working around the clock and providing support. But exactly as Venezuelans were probably thinking, things couldn't get more strange, more difficult, more complicated for their families, suddenly they're hit by a double earthquake of this magnitude.
0: And now let's take a look at the front pages.
11: The new normal is the headline on the front page of The Guardian this morning, as it says the UK has registered its hottest ever June day.
0: Well, The Star also reports on the hot weather the UK and Europe is experiencing.
11: The Metro leads on comments from Kemi Badenoch mocking Keir Starmer and his likely successor, Andy Burnham.
0: The Financial Times says Andy Burnham is looking to set up a number 10 of the North to move some power beyond Westminster.
11: The Express says Burnham is being urged not to axe the triple lock on pensions.
0: The Daily Telegraph says the Makerfield MP has cooled his interest in appointing Ed Miliband Chancellor over fears of a Blair-Brown-style split.
11: According to the Eye, water firms that fail or breach their licence face being brought under public control by a Burnham government.
0: And the headline in the Mirror, Never Again, looks to be a report into maternity failings in Nottingham hospitals.
11: That story also features on The Times with the headline, Cruel Maternity Care Left Hundreds Dead or Injured.
0: The Mail also covers that story, saying NHS bosses ignored women's warnings.
11: And something quite different from The Sun this morning, they lead with a Ghanaian witch doctor who says he's lifted the curse he placed on Harry Kane.
0: Oof, that sent shivers down my spine.
11: I wonder why he's lifted it now.
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0: My goodness, what a way to start your Thursday morning. Witch doctors and sunshine on the hottest day. Right, in Onchan, yeah, we're all right, actually, not too bad. We've got Manx Utilities carrying out some various works at Corkhill's roundabout. Temporary lines there, look out for those. And some other restrictions are in place. In on contemporary lights on Whitebridge Road at Windermere Drive Junction, 24 hours a day. That's for repairs to a gas leak. Crosby temporary lights on the main road from 9:30 in the morning until 3:30 each day in the afternoon. Right, let's venture over and have a look at the sailings then. Well, the departure, Mananin at 7:02 this morning went well. She's on her merry way over to Liverpool, arriving at 9:45. Then the Manx man will be departing Douglas at 8:30, arriving in Tahitian at 12:15. And let's have a look and find out what's happening at Ronald's Way. Departures, they're fine, and no issues to report on the arrival side.
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It's Estelle and American Boy on Manx Radio Breakfast on what potentially could be the hottest day of the year so far. How are you spending your day today? Perhaps venturing into work, battling out the temperatures. Now, I heard a debate, not in this workplace, but in another workplace the other day, and it was all about temperatures, because when temperatures fall below a certain threshold, of course, there's a legality there, and, you know, you could potentially be sent home. However, if they exceed a certain threshold, well, there is no threshold. Apparently, I don't know how true that is. I might have to ask Dr. Google to find out more on that. But apparently, you just have to endure it. So I think it's the manager's discretion or something to that effect. But I suppose if you're literally sat there sweating and baking on the floor, maybe you can send yourself home. I don't know. I'm sure there's a way out. Whispers, the beat goes on right here on Manx Radio Breakfast.

I'm not a tube of Smarties, but what I do hold for you is the answer to the heat problem. If it's too hot in work, you have to deal with it, basically. Of course, today's heat has prompted probably a lot of people to ask the same question, I would imagine, in the workplace. And did you know there's no legal maximum workplace temperature in the UK or Isle of Man? What the law does require is that employers provide reasonable temperatures to manage risks. So I'm not too sure what that means. But as we scroll on further down to get the ins and outs. So apparently, that includes providing some drinking water and allowing more frequent breaks, improving ventilation, using fans, and carrying out a heart risk assessment if conditions become hazardous. So there you go. So I think the most you'll get at work if temperatures are exceeding 28 Celsius in the office is a nice glass of water.

0: 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Maybe not. 28 Celsius in the office, so... Right, news coming up in just a moment.
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0: good morning on what is set to be the hottest day of the year. Across the Isle of Man, gorgeous outside. Chris in for Ben on Manx Radio Breakfast. And in the next hour, giving you a chance to win a £50 EVF road fuel voucher to top up your vehicle with the Mystery Motorist. 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
1: Manx Radio News at 8 o'clock. Moramai, I'm Sean Cowper. An MLC is warning pharmacists have been left feeling uncomfortable by proposed changes to their contracts with Manx Care. Gary Cluett voiced concern as the National Health Service Reform Bill went through its final stages in the Legislative Council this week. He's described plans to move pharmacists from open-ended to fixed-term contracts as seismic and fears it could have a financial impact on providers.
2: You're taking a group of providers, some of which, I mean, and the pharmacies alone, there are some third and fourth generation families that have run our community pharmacies, that are pillars of our community. They're well-loved by the people. And they now feeling really uncomfortable because the seismic change in going from this sort of open-ended contract to what they're being told is a fixed-term contract.
1: Manx Radio has invited the Department of Health and Social Care to respond. A local heritage group is encouraging Castletown residents to object to the demolition of a former Georgian-era school building. Castletown Heritage says it's not against the Buchan School housing development, but would like to see West Hill House, which was used for boarders and has local architectural features, remain. Anne Cottier was a teacher at the Buchan School for 26 years and says West Hill is haunted and when she was working late would feel the presence of spirits from former students. She taught there from 1988 to 2012 and added the building was used as a staff room and medical centre.
3: And you could feel the spirit of all the past pupils there sort of looking down on the school, so I think they would be concerned if that part of the school was demolished, because it's a lot of history.
1: Today could mark the hottest June day on record for the Isle of Man. Temperatures are expected to reach 28 degrees Celsius. The Isle of Man Fire and Rescue Service and the Department of Environment, Food and Agriculture are asking people to help protect the countryside during the hot spell. Fire Prevention Officer Mark Connor says disposing of items like vapes, bottles, barbecues and cigarettes lessens the chance of a fire spreading. He's urging residents to be safe and sensible.
4: A wildfire on the island is very taxing to the fire service and other emergency services, and it's just a multi-agency approach to putting out a wildfire that can take a lot of time as well. So it's just if there are other emergencies happening, that a lot of resources up there can reduce our response.
1: Meanwhile, Public Health Isle of Man is warning of the dangers of cold water shock. In France, more than 40 people have drowned in heatwave-related deaths, largely through growing swimming in unsupervised areas. Dr. Ross Keat, a consultant with Public Health, says they're concerned about people jumping into cold water unprepared.
5: You can get a cold water shock even on very warm days because the water around the island obviously isn't going to be as hot as it might be, say, in Spain. So you can get cold water shock, and in order to sort of prevent that, just if you are going to go into cold water to cool off, it's a case of getting in slowly and making sure that you're swimming with sort of, other people around you, and try not to do it after you've had any alcohol to drink as well.
1: An Isle of Man resident is aiming to cycle 1,000 miles and raise £1,000 for breast cancer now, all before his 75th birthday. Gordon Drinkwater is more than halfway through his challenge, which he's hoping to complete by August. He says every donation will help support the work done by the charity.
6: NHS isn't covering what's happening. And breast cancer, there's about three or four different types of breast cancer people over here raising, but they do a marvellous job. My mother had it. My mother was old school. It wasn't talked about. It was a big C. With Angie on Angie Air and people like her, it's now become something people are not frightened to talk about. And bringing to the fore is helping.
1: You can find out more about the fundraiser on the Manx Radio website. In international news, the UK Met Office is warning that yesterday's record temperature for June there could be again beaten today. Gosport in Hampshire saw a high of 36.1 Celsius. A red warning for extreme heat remains in place until 9 o'clock this evening. Rescue crews are searching for survivors after two major earthquakes hit Caracas in Venezuela. 32 people have died and more than 700 are injured. And Scotland face a nervous wait to see if they'll be progressing to the knockout stages of the World Cup for the first time following a 3-0 defeat to Brazil. Meanwhile, South Africa have made history as they reach the knockout stage for the first time, beating South Korea 1-0. 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
0: Well, it's going to be a gorgeous day today, isn't it? Temperatures certainly about to peak with sunshine allowing temperatures to hit 28 Celsius away from the eastern coast. Very likely to be the hottest day of the year. Mainly moderate easterly winds and a little bit gusty in the west of the island over the hills. The outlook, well, some showers at first on Friday. Of course there will be. Likely heavy. Of course they are. But don't worry, the thunder and lightning will be coming in and it should become dry in places later on. Tomorrow though, temperatures still fairly warm, 23 Celsius. Then temperatures shall return close to the average over the weekend in the high teens.
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0: whatever. Do you remember saying that back in school? Whatever. That was like the go-to thing in the 90s, wasn't it? Anyway, whatever. Moving on. It's now 10 past 8. And let's talk about pharmacies, because that has been the hot topic this morning. And an MLC is warning that pharmacies have been left feeling uncomfortable by proposed changes to their contracts with Manx Care. Gary Cluett voiced concern as the National Health Service Reform Bill went through its final stages in LegCo this week. Now, he's described plans to move pharmacists from open-ended to fixed-term contracts as seismic, and fears it could have a financial impact on providers. Simon Richardson has more.
1: Mr. Cluett says he brought forward his amendments after being approached by pharmacists. While the bill proposing to change the contracts is currently progressing through the branches, the exact details haven't been shared with providers. He sought to add assurances to the bill, including guaranteeing providers a right to a renewed contract unless they've breached their contract. After the sitting, he told Phil Gorn why.
2: You're taking a group of providers, some of which, I mean, and the pharmacies alone, there are some third and fourth generation families that have run our community pharmacies, that are pillars of our community. They're, you know, well loved by the people. And they now feeling really uncomfortable because there's the seismic change in going from this sort of open-ended contract to what they're being told is a fixed-term contract.
1: Diane Kelsey, MLC, is a political member for the health department and outlined some of the work it's done to engage with pharmacists.
3: Myself, Mr. Reid as a departmental member, and the minister, together with a relatively illustrious group of the Pharmacy Contractors Association, met Department of Health and Social Care, very, very kindly supported by policy officers. And that 3-hour meeting, I felt, was very useful. And we all

0: was not an option.
1: Mr. Clewitt failed to gain support for his amendments, with two members voting in favour and seven against. So what of the pharmacists themselves? Sarah Johnston is chair of the Isle of Man Pharmacy Contractors Association.
2: So actually, up until now, we've never had a formal contract. Everything has been done through regulations. So this is proposing a formal signed contract to start with. And then within that, there is the possibility of fixed term contracts, which then causes problems and can devalue the business. If you have a contract for a fixed term and you try to sell your business with 1 year left and no guarantee that your contract will be renewed, then obviously your business is worth less than if you are selling it with 6 months into a 5 year contract. It also can have an effect on your ability to lend against the business. Unfortunately, the way that we are remunerated means that we are paid 3 months in arrears. And therefore, especially if you're starting a new business or cash flow issues, etc., etc., sometimes you're needing to borrow against the business. And obviously, a bank isn't going to let you borrow as much if you've got a fixed term contract that's about to run out. It's these sorts of issues that I don't think have been fully considered.
1: It's a big change, isn't it? And in terms of consultation, was there any ahead of this legislative process starting?
2: We had a meeting with people in the DHSC. We had a Zoom call that lasted maybe 30 minutes. There were six or seven slides that we were presented with. It was kind of given as, this is an overview, this is what's going to be changing, this is just tidying up legislation. At this point, there's no major changes, and you know, we'll be in touch at a later date. Then we find that it had already gone to Tynwald and had its first reading by the time we realised the legislation was even complete. And so therefore, we've then been scrambling to try and read the legislation, consider the implications that there could be for pharmacy long term, and trying to engage to see what we can do to change it at this stage.
1: And under the proposed changes also, is it the case that pharmacists would be regulated, if you like, jointly by their parent body and the DHSC? I mean, this kind of arrangement, if it's the case, does it apply to any other professions?
2: Some of the other professions do have what they call a performers list, or a list of people that work on the island. I know the opticians do, the ophthalmic services have a list. They are more likely to know if they need someone to cover for them and have the time to do that. Pharmacy can be a little more tricky. It can be very last minute that you need a locum to cover, and therefore this creates more paperwork, more bureaucracy basically surrounding it. We are all and have to be registered with either the General Pharmaceutical Council in England or with the Pharmaceutical Society in Northern Ireland to be able to practice, and they regulate us. They deal with fitness to practice things. As it stands in the primary legislation, it does only ask for a list and for us to apply to a list. But the regulations could then add to that and, as you say, cause us to be further regulated above and beyond our professional body.
3: Sarah Johnston, the chair of the Isle of Man Pharmacy Contractors Association. So very interesting. And we've also had some messages coming through to the studio. Sean?
4: Yeah, Andy says the local pharmacy service providers aren't broken and don't need fixing. Another government power grab not needed. Wake up, MHK, says Andy, and don't do it. And actually, on a similar note, Karen on Facebook says, if the current contract works, why change it?
3: And that's a very valid point. Why is this change coming in? Now, you did mention earlier it was to do with
4: Modernisation, essentially. This whole bill has been brought forward just to modernise some of the legislation around healthcare. A lot of the legislation is older than Manx Care itself, so it's just to try and bring things up to date. But as we have been hearing, that's not been well received by some of the people providing that healthcare.
3: Yeah, and that's the key there, isn't it? So what is going to happen? Is there enough transparency, do you think? Do you think they need to talk about this a bit more? With the pharmacies itself, what will happen? Will there be any consequences to this? And is the pharmacy your first go-to place before getting a GP appointment? We would love to hear your thoughts on this. Now, if you're a pharmacist or perhaps a healthcare worker or regular pharmacy customer, now, what's your reaction to these proposed changes? We'd really be interested. 166 177, and yeah, you can also send a WhatsApp through as well. Same number, 166 177.
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0: Good morning and welcome to Manx Radio Breakfast on what could be the hottest day of the year. Chris in for Ben. Well, he's chosen the best day, hasn't he, to go on annual leave and enjoy the sunshine. Of course, I'm in tomorrow as well covering Ben. But right now, let's have a look and find out what's happening news-wise. As we catch up with Sean.
1: Pharmacists have expressed their concerns over proposed changes to their contracts with Manx Care. The Isle of Man Pharmacy Contractors Association say there's been very little consultation with pharmacists over the proposed National Health Service Reform Bill. Public Health is warning of the dangers of cold water shock as temperatures on the Isle of Man could reach 28 degrees Celsius today. It comes as extreme heat waves continue to cause widespread disruption across the UK and Europe. And an Isle of Man resident is aiming to cycle 1,000 miles and raise £1,000 for breast cancer now, all before his 75th birthday. Gordon Drinkwater is more than halfway through his challenge, which he's hoping to complete by August. In international news, the UK Met Office is warning that yesterday's record temperature for June could again be beaten today. A red warning for extreme heat, meaning there's a risk to life, will remain in place until 9 p.m. The Chancellor says she's backing Andy Burnham to become the next UK Prime Minister, but Rachel Reeves wouldn't comment on reports he's planning to demote her should he make it to Downing Street. And former Liverpool boss Jurgen Klopp has complained the controversial hydration breaks at the World Cup are too long. The stoppages have been booed by some fans, especially in stadia that have closed roofs and air conditioning like Dallas and Atlanta.
0: And another message in all about the pharmacies. So this one comes from Mrs. C in Ramsey. And she says the government doesn't have a good record for coping with its current workload. Why do they have to meddle with pharmacies, which work, well, to be honest, quite well and provide an excellent service? Well, thank you for your input on that. If you've got something else that you'd like to say, 166 177. And going on to another thing, which is news I've created myself. Now, I'm pretty sure one of the most Googled things this morning has to be, can my boss send me home with it being too hot? What do you reckon, Sean?
1: I don't think so, no.
0: No?
1: I think they'll give us an ice lolly and we'll be fine.
0: Yeah, that does happen occasionally, doesn't it? And the answer is there's no maximum workplace temperature. Although, if your office is anything like ours, sitting next to the fan is probably the best thing we need to do. We do have aircon. It was out of sorts for a bit, wasn't it?
1: It was. Thankfully, not this week. Last week, the temperature was absolutely roasting. I did notice, though, when I came in this morning, you still had a coat on.
0: Oh, I did, yes.
1: I was shocked.
0: I was so taken away by the day and the prospects of it being the hottest day of the year, I'd forgotten to take off my jacket. Does that make any sense?
1: No.
0: No, I didn't think so.
2: It's a top, Mr. Selector.

0: It's Bob Marley, and the sun is shining on Manx Radio, and it's now 27 minutes after 8. And an Isle of Man resident is aiming to cycle 1,000 miles and raise £1,000 for breast cancer now, all before his 75th birthday. Gordon Drinkwater is more than halfway through his challenge, which he is hoping to complete by August. Chanel Suku caught up with Gordon as he was passing through Castletown. And here's their chat.
1: My mother had breast cancer. My wife had breast cancer 20-odd years ago with three daughters. It means a lot to me, basically, to try and save, do something about it.
2: And it's not the first time that you're fundraising. You fundraised before.
1: I have, yes, for them. A couple of years ago, I raised over 2,000. Didn't do too much last year, maybe a couple hundred, but this year I thought, I need a target. I need a challenge. And the challenge was about in April, I think it was. I thought, right, I'm 75 in August. I'll try and do 1,000 miles. If I can do 1,000 miles, if I can get £1,000, all good.
2: How many miles have you done so far?
1: 600 and plus. Yeah, getting there.
2: And I'm sure with the nice sunny weather, it helps.
1: Yeah, I don't know about that. Yeah. Yes, it's nice to get out. Weather doesn't worry me.
2: How's the challenge been so far?
1: Challenging, put it politely. Mostly just around local, but I've done a couple around the island, 100 mile one in a day and things like that, which is it's good. I enjoy it. Nice to get out there and do it.
2: It also keeps you fit and health active as well.
1: Yes, it keeps me active. It's so easy to sit at home and watch the television, isn't it? This gets me up and out.
2: Now, I know you've given me the miles. How much have you raised so far?
1: 495 at this moment.
2: That's absolutely amazing.
1: Yes.
2: How important is fundraising for charities, especially nowadays?
1: It needs to be, doesn't it? It needs to be. The NHS isn't covering what's happening. And breast cancer, there's about three or four different types of breast cancer people over here raising, but they do a marvellous job. My mother had it. My mother was old school. It wasn't talked about. It was a big C. With Angie on Angie Eyre and people like her, it's now become something people are not frightened to talk about. And bringing it to the forward, helping.
2: And what pushes you every morning? Because I'm sure, like, not every day is going to be glorious sun. I'm sure there's some mornings where you wake up and you just think, oh, I can't really today.
1: No, nothing has. Oh, I want to do it. As I say, if I don't do it, what am I going to do? 75 years old, I'll be sitting at home watching television and falling asleep. So get out there. I don't know. My grandkids are quite impressed. I get a lot of comments from my grandkids and what have you. So, yeah, I hope so. People think I'm Mark Cavendish, but that's a different story.
2: Well, they haven't seen you and Mark Cavendish in the same room together, have
1: exactly.
2: they?
1: Exactly. That's it. Exactly.
0: That was Chanel speaking to Gordon Drinkwater. Now, he's aiming to cycle 1,000 miles and raise £1,000 for breast cancer now, and all before his 75th birthday in August. 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
0: A mystery motorist up for you now, if you can work out who he is. I've just had an unwanted thought in my mind. That sounds like I need to talk to someone, doesn't it, Sean?
11: It does. The intrusive thoughts are coming for you.
0: Oh, yes, they're coming in thick and fast. And it was about the mystery motorist, actually, because before I play this clip, I think it was when he was announced in a big movie in a big role. There was an image of him coming out of the sea, pretty much naked, if I'm honest with you. And yet, that was the first image that went into my head. Who is he, though?
12: There's a sequence where we do a dance.
0: I don't know why I find that funny. I suppose it was the whole him coming out of the sea naked, and then there being a sequence.
12: There's a sequence where we do a dance.
0: Is this before or after it all kicks off? But who is he? 166177. 166177. Go on, one more time.
12: There's a sequence where we do a dance.
0: I suppose there is. There's a sequence. There's also another universe where it never happens. My universe. You can dance on his own. But who is he? 166177.

0: they call it again? My favourite game on Manx Radio. Talking of games, who's this fella?
1: There's a sequence where we do a dance.
0: So there's a sequence apparently where he does a dance with somebody.
1: There's a sequence where we do a dance.
0: Now, I said before, I had an intrusive thought, and that was because I think it was, well, it was quite a few years ago now, but when he, you know, announced he was, you know, going to become a certain somebody in a big role in a big movie, there was an image of him coming out of the sea. Anyway, Siobhan and Peel has messaged in to say, oh, it would be lovely to see him emerge from Fenella Beach on a beautiful sunny day in the west. Yeah, just thinking on the probability of that, I think you'd have more chance in that happening than being hit by lightning, perhaps winning the lottery. In fact, those combined, could you imagine? I really, honestly.
1: There's a sequence where we do a dance.
0: Hi, Paddy here. Is it Piers Brosnan? It's not. Tom Hiddleston, it's not him either. That was from Dawn in Douglas. Hello to Stephen in Ballasalla, also going with Tom as well. Is it Gordon Ramsay? No, it's not Gordon Ramsay. Hello to Barbara T. We've also got another message in from Andy, who's going with Kevin Costner. So not Kevin Costner. And your chance to win yourself a £50 EVF road fuel voucher.
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0: originally Michael McDonald, Nate Dogg, Warren G, Regulate. And it's just such a great anthem for a sunny Thursday morning on what could be the hottest day of the year so far. And we're trying to figure out who this is, 166177, for your chance to win a £50 EVF Road Fuel voucher.
1: There's a sequence where we do a dance.
0: Colin Firth, it is not, is it Phil Mitchell? No, it's not Phil, he sounds nothing like him. Tom Hardy from Carolyn, no, it's not Tom Hardy. He was in a massive franchise. There's an image of him coming out of the water when it all began, and I think it made him viral. Not with him, you know, anything bad, but because he was famous. And the news headlines now as we head over to Sean.
2: An MLC is warning pharmacists have been left feeling uncomfortable by proposed changes to their contract with Manx Care. Gary Clewitt voiced concern as the National Health Service Reform Bill went through its final stages in the Legislative Council this week. A man whose son died after contracting meningitis B is urging anyone eligible to take up the offer of a vaccine. It was announced this week the island is going to support students heading to university this autumn by making them eligible for a new immunisation programme. And despite the prolonged period of hot, dry weather, all of the island's reservoirs are showing no sign of water depletion. The latest data from Manx Utilities shows all four of the main supply reservoirs are at 100% full. In international news, a red heat health alert, meaning there's a risk to life, is remaining in place in the UK today, as forecasters there warn of more record-breaking temperatures. Yesterday, 36.1 degrees Celsius was recorded in Hampshire. Hundreds of people are injured and at least 32 people have died after two strong earthquakes hit the Venezuelan capital. Rescuers are looking for survivors in the rubble of buildings that have collapsed in Caracas. And Scotland's manager, Steve Clarke, admits they're probably going home from the World Cup as the side lost 3-0 overnight to Brazil. The result leaves them finishing third in Group C.
0: Thank you, Sean. And the messages coming in very fast here for this particular character, which means your final chance to text in now, 166177, to get in the draw to win a £50 EVF Road Fuel voucher. It's not Tom Holland, says Susie in Douglas. Not Tom Hiddleston, says Liz Q.
1: There's a sequence where we do a dance.
0: So if you think about what he's talking about, he's talking about a movie, so he's an actor. There's a sequence where he does a dance, so it could be quite elegant, couldn't it? He could have a license to dance.

0: this year's Ariana Grande on what's going to be potentially the hottest day of the year across the island. Temperatures up to 28 Celsius. An absolute sizzler. The Mystery Major is currently underway. And who is he? What was he? What's it all about? Let's find out.
1: The Mystery Motorist with Ellen Vannin Fuels.
0: If you said the Mystery Motorist is Daniel Craig, you'd be absolutely correct.
2: There's a sequence where we do a dance. I won't give the game away, but there's a dance in the movie.
0: Of course, talking about his role in 007 there. So well done to everyone, the correct answer. So in the draw, we've got the Gellings, also Alison and Beale. We've got Martin and Samson. Aquaman. That's a great nickname. Hello to Tracy S as well. Oh, a great suggestion was Patrick Stewart and also Patrick Swayze. Just random, isn't it? Also, Roger in a sunny Onken on the text. Rosie M, Liz Q. We've got Lee in a sizzling sea terminal. All in the draw.
1: The Mystery Motorist with Ellen Vannin Fuels.
0: And it doesn't get any more mysterious than what just happened there. It's almost like deja vu. It happens again and again and again and again.
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0: And the draw will be tomorrow. So if you've got yourself in the draw, tomorrow is going to be the day we'll be picking a winner for the £50 EVF road fuel voucher. So stick around and hopefully it could be you. I mean, that's the national lottery phrase, isn't it? I mean, it's not quite winning the lottery, but you know what? It is in a way, isn't it? And we've got more things that you can win on Manx Radio. One thing in particular, something to cool you down. And it's not for the hottest day, but what it is for is something very special that's celebrated every single year. And we go around all the workplaces to do this. So it's the Wimbledon 2026 giveaway. A chance for you to win strawberries and cream to your workplace. What better way to enjoy Wimbledon? 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

0: Chris Quirk, thank you very much indeed. Well, good morning to you. Still got a goal problem. In fact, I've got double goal problem. Perhaps we'll talk about that later. And we'll talk about the curse on Harry Kane. Plus anything else we can find between now and 12. 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
1: Nights Radio News at 9 o'clock. Moramai, I'm Sean Cowper. Pharmacists have expressed their concerns over proposed changes to their contracts with Manx Care. The Isle of Man Pharmacy Contractors Association says there's been very little consultation with pharmacists over the proposed National Health Service Reform Bill. It went through its final stages in the Legislative Council this week. Chair Sarah Johnston told Manx Radio a plan to introduce fixed-term arrangements is a real worry.
2: If you have a contract for a fixed term and you try to sell your business with 1 year left and no guarantee that your contract will be renewed, then obviously your business is worth less than if you are selling it with 6 months into a five-year contract.
1: Manx Radio has invited the Health Department to respond. A local heritage group is encouraging Castletown residents to object to the demolition of a former Georgian-era school building. Castletown Heritage says it's not against the Book and School housing development, but would like to see West Hill House, which was used for boarders and has local architectural features, remain. David Bellamy, a former pupil at the school, held a talk last night to share the history and background of the building. He says if the house was a registered building, there wouldn't be a demolition threat.
3: But when you look at the people who have lived and owned in that house, we've got captains of the parish, MHKs, we've got local benefactors, and the building is entwined with the history of female education on this island and further afield. The Deputy Secretary General of the United Nations was a schoolgirl there. So we actually see whether it's the local level, the national level, or the international level, that building has got real cultural significance.
1: Despite the prolonged period of hot, dry weather, all of the island's reservoirs are showing no signs of water depletion. The latest data from Manx Utilities shows all four of the main supply reservoirs to be 100% full. This compares with a daily average for this time of year of 83%. In international news, a red heat health alert in the UK, meaning there's a risk to life, is remaining in place there today as forecasters warn of more record-breaking temperatures. Yesterday, 36.1 Celsius was recorded in Gosport in Hampshire, but today forecasters say it could get up to almost 40 degrees. Hundreds of people are injured and at least 32 people have died after two strong earthquakes hit the Venezuelan capital. Rescuers are looking for survivors in the rubble of buildings that have collapsed in Caracas. And Scotland's hopes of progressing to the World Cup's last 32 are hanging by a thread after their 3-0 defeat to Brazil. The results in Miami overnight leaves them hoping they can now advance as one of the top eight third-place sides. Manx Radio News at 9:03, our next at 10 o'clock. 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
0: Well, guess what? Sunny and very hot. Temperatures peaking around 28 away from eastern coasts. Probably the hottest day of the year. Mainly moderate easterly winds. Tonight a few showers develop, possibly heavy, with a risk of thunder. Tomorrow those showers will clear away.
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8: I'm a real wild one.
9: Wild one.
8: Wild one.
9: Wild one.

Iggy Pop. He's the one, isn't he? Real Wild Child. Singer Benson Boone celebrates his 24th birthday today. Would have been George Michael's birthday. Born today in 1963. We lost him in 2016. Charlie Davies is 40, soccer player for the New England Revolution. You're

Lady Gaga, Stupid Love, and before that, Iggy Pop, Real Wild Child. Dennis is in County Down. How are you? Another blazing one here, not a cloud in the sky. Don't know the temperature, as I'm in the car, and they don't give a true story. No, they don't. They're normally a little bit ambitious, aren't they? Heidi's in Germany, partly sunny, very hot, low humidity, and a high of 36. Enjoy it while you can. Thunderstorms on the way. Hey.

0: Burger. The fantastic Neil Hannon with his band The Divine Comedy, In Pursuit of Happiness. In America, it's National Leon Day. Oh, it's International Catfish Day today, by the way. National Strawberry Parfait Day and National Handshake Day.
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0: Happy birthday, comedian Ricky Gervais, 65 today. And Carly Simon celebrates her birthday. How old do you think she is? 83.
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0: So we love this story. It's the story of the day for me. A Ghanaian witch doctor who claimed he put a curse on Harry Kane before England clashed with Ghana has now vowed to release the Three Lions skipper so he can score in his next game. Kwaku Bonsam sensationally predicted before the match that Kane would draw a blank against Ghana, and the England captain failed to find the net during the 0-0 draw in Boston in the USA. The outspoken spiritualist has now declared his work is done and insists Harry Kane is free to get back among the goals. When we talk about spiritual work, he says, I'm the most powerful spiritualist in the world. I tied him for the Ghana game, and now I'm going to release Harry Kane so that next match he can score. Harry Kane, don't be offended with me. We are friends, but I had to do what I had to do. I am releasing you so that next match you can score. Well, thanks very much. Must admit, that was

Marshmello and Portugal and the Man, Phoenix, 9:21. In about an hour's time, just over, we'll play the Make the Break clue for you this morning. Same as yesterday, and then we'll give away the bag full of purple goodies tomorrow morning. And it's the last week of Essential Aromas, Sniff of the Hits. We're going to give it a rest after tomorrow. But we'll play it again for you this morning and give away those two tickets for Orchestra Manoeuvres in the Dark tomorrow morning at about 11:30. They're playing the Villa Marina on the 2nd of August, and you could be going. Clean Bandit, topic, a hazelnut in every bite, Wes Nelson.

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8: 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The engine's overheating and so am I. We either stand down or blow up. Which do you want?
9: 9:26, amazingly, Pistol Pete in Field is awake.
10: I'm a nutcase.
9: Says, I, Mr. Chris, a Spitfire over Peel now.
11: What?
9: What? I thought it had gone home. If you're in the west of the island, it might pop over Douglas, I suppose. I thought he was going home yesterday. John, keeper of the obscure in a tropical Ramsey, says, Moramai Chris, here at the exercise yard at the Asylum for the Bewildered in the shade, with a very pleasant breeze, we are 22.9 Celsius. We'll wait and see what happens when the sun gets on it. Yeah, it's going to get warmer. Good morning, says Bob the Marshal, from a sunny, cool Carrick Station campsite in Wales. The benefits of being in a wooded river valley gives a nice cooling breeze all day. It does, it looks very nice there. Thank you for the picture. Talking of orchestral manoeuvres in the dark, here they are, with a song from them from 1996.

Dearly beloved, all cash and manoeuvres in the dark. Walking on the Milky Way, the Spitfire's flying over Ramsey. Thank you. Yeah, I'm just looking at it on flight radar. Baz is doing the same thing. So perhaps he's doing a victory lap of the island before he goes home. Chris, could you wish my Nana Evelyn Lee a very happy 90th birthday? Lots of love to you, Evelyn, from Jolene. Hope you have a fantastic day. So not surprisingly, sunny, very hot, temperature around 28 away from eastern coasts. Moderate easterly winds, gusty at times in the west. Tonight a few showers develop, possibly heavy, with the risk of thunder and lightning, very, very frightening. Tomorrow's showers will die away to allow sunny spells, patches of mist and low cloud, and highs tomorrow of 24. This is Simply Red.

De Niro, money, Wonga, cash. Ali, thank you. Morning, Chris. I think 627 has four flights today, the last one at midday and then home, flying off to Biggin Hill in Kent. Ali says, we'll miss her flying over our house in Colby up to eight times a day. What a lovely, nostalgic 2 weeks it's been. Yeah, Barry is the pilot now. Completed Monday, Tuesday, and today single-handed. It must be cream cracker. Yeah, fantastic job by all concerned. And the island have been so lucky to have been included. Well, Ali's coming back in August for 3 days to do some more, which is nice. Graham's down in Serbi. He says, do you know where Serbi is? Well, do you know, I passed through it accidentally once. Some years ago. Spitfire's just flown over Glen Helen, says Derek. Excellent. Yeah, in fact, he's just flown over Douglas Bay and done a victory roll here as well. What a nice day for it, isn't it?

There you are, Magic and Rude. 22:10. I've got a double gull problem now. The fledgling gull on the flat roof at the back of the house is okay. Being fed by very aggressive parents. Every time I open the back door, they're there on the roof, overlooking the back door, squawking and screaming at me. And now we've got one at the front of the house as well. So we've got double trouble. Gull stereo, it is. Sprayed the roof with water this morning before I came to work, because it's really, really hot out there for little baby fledglings. So let's hope he gets through this and should have a bit of wetness over the weekend, which, and it'll cool down as well, which should be good for him. The Human League, big song, 1981, Love Action, I Believe in Love.

Kate Loki with the Human League, Love Action. In the Thursday morning more music hour from The Morning Show. Sad news, well, hopefully not sad news, but something we need to keep an eye on. Lionel Richie has pulled out of the first date of his world tour at Wembley. 10 or 15 minutes into the gig, disappeared off stage, complaining of feeling unwell, and didn't return. So we wish Lionel Richie the best for the future.

Grace. It's not over yet. It's only just begun. Went swimming with the dog yesterday afternoon. It was a good exercise. For both of us, really. Well, I didn't go swimming. I went up to my waist. Well, I didn't. I went paddling. He went swimming. Come on, I'm over 60, for heaven's sake. David Bowie takes us to news time with a memory from 1980, Ashes to Ashes.

0: The countdown to the 2026 general election is officially on. On Thursday, the 24th of September, you'll get to have your say on who should represent you in the House of Keys for the next 5 years. But what are the things you really want to know from your candidates? How they feel about wind farms? 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Or how they plan to tackle government efficiency? Whatever it is, if you have a burning question for those standing, we want to hear from you. 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
1: Emergency. 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
0: Tony and Jeanette, who are normally on Dartmoor, are in Brittany on holiday, and there's a thunderstorm.
2: Oh, my nerves.
0: Do the decent storm. We love a decent storm, as long as you don't get struck by lightning. Stay off the moors and the golf courses. Oh, it's news time. It's 10 o'clock.
3: Manx Radio News at 10 o'clock. Moramai, I'm Sean Cowper. An MLC is warning pharmacists have been left feeling uncomfortable by proposed changes to their contracts with Manx Care. Gary Cluett voiced concern as the National Health Service Reform Bill went through its final stages in the Legislative Council this week. He's described plans to move pharmacists from open-ended to fixed-term contracts as seismic and fears it could have a financial impact on providers.
4: You're taking a group of providers, some of which, I mean, and the pharmacies alone, there are some third and fourth generation families that have run our community pharmacies, that are pillars of our community, they're well-loved by the people. And they now feeling really uncomfortable because the seismic change in going from this sort of open-ended contract to what they've been told is a fixed-term contract.
3: Manx Radio has invited the Department of Health and Social Care to respond. A fourth candidate has announced their intention to stand in Aaron Michael in September's general election. Stephen Broad runs a haulage and crane hire business. Among his priorities are government reform, encouraging young people to stay on the island, and making sure our infrastructure, healthcare and schools are fit for purpose. Also standing in Aaron Michael are Julia Bell, Mary Phillips and Paul Weatherall. Temperatures on the Isle of Man could reach 28 degrees Celsius today. It comes as extreme heat waves continue to cause widespread disruption across the UK and Europe. In France, more than 40 people have drowned in heatwave-related deaths, largely through going swimming in unsupervised areas. Dr. Ross Keat, a consultant with Public Health Isle of Man, says they're concerned about people jumping into cold water unprepared.
5: You can get a cold water shock, even on very warm days, because the water around the island obviously isn't going to be as hot as it might be, say, in Spain. So you can get cold water shock, and in order to sort of prevent that, just if you are going to go into cold water to cool off, it's a case of getting in slowly and making sure that you're swimming with sort of, other people around you, and try not to do it after you've had any alcohol to drink as well.
3: In international news and more on the heatwave, as UK residents are being warned about their homes overheating, it's as temperature records for June are expected to be beaten there again today. There are fears for people missing in Venezuela after two powerful earthquakes hit the country, causing buildings to collapse. 32 people have been killed and 700 injured. And Scotland manager Steve Clarke admits they're probably going home after losing 3-0 to Brazil at the World Cup. The result leaves their hopes of progressing to the last 32 hanging by a thread. Manx Radio News at 3 minutes past 10, our next at 11 o'clock. 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
0: Sunny, very hot, quite likely to be the hottest day of the year. Mainly moderate easterly winds, 28 Celsius. Tonight a few showers developing, possibly heavy with a bit of thunder about tomorrow. Showers will die out to allow sunny spells, patches of mist and low cloud developing around the south of the island.
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9: Now, you tell us who you stole it from, and we'll put your plug back in.

Little Rick Astley. We love him. Did an interview with him a couple of times for the Peel Bay Festival in Nobles Park some years ago. A lovely, lovely man, a proper bloke. Together Forever from 1988. Before that, David Gray, Babylon. Lots of discussion on yesterday morning's programme and on the Man in Line about the David Gray gig and the ignorant people who ruined it by talking all the way through it. Was it Julian on the Man in Line yesterday afternoon? I was talking about acoustic baffles for the Royal Hall. You're missing the point. With all due respect, Julian. They didn't talk in the first place. You wouldn't need acoustic baffles, wouldn't you?

0: Remember Monday? Delusional. New from them. 10:15. Morning, Chris. Thanks for your morning cheer. Well, you're very welcome. Hope everyone gets to enjoy our pleasantly warm weather today, says Mike. It is pleasantly warm. Strawberries and cream, anyone?
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8: Wake up to Chris Williams every day.
0: Yeah, wake up. A 15-year-old girl is said to have been sent home from school for not wearing tights on the hottest ever June day.
9: What?
0: She missed her mock exam. Her mother, who is asked not to be named, said she was furious when the youngster was told to leave the Co-op Academy in Blackley. She turned up at school wearing a skirt and socks, opting against tights because of the soaring temperatures. Teachers sent her home, saying that tights are mandatory for those who wear skirts. Where's the common sense here? The student was forced to miss her French mock exam as a result. Instead of relaxing the policy during the blistering heat, as other cooperative schools have done, senior staff have told girls to wear trousers instead. Hello? Centre of Communications is Studio One. 18 minutes past 10, this is Aloe Black. We need some cash.

So I wonder, as a parent here on the island, have you had a situation where your kids have been sent home from school for not wearing the correct school uniform in this heat? Be interested to know, especially today as we're heading towards the hottest day of the year so far. Could break loads of records. Well, I broke a few records yesterday afternoon, tramping around in my cupboard under the stairs, which is muggy, to say the least. I was halfway through sorting out some tracks for this week, and the light bulb blew. So I broke a few records trying to get out and up the stairs. Anyway.

0: Deacon Blue, Chocolate Girl. Spitfire watch update from Paul. The Spitfire just flew over Mackled. It's 7 minutes ago. Paul, thank you for getting in touch. Graham says, my van says it's 30 Celsius. I hope I'm not going to melt. I hope you don't either. QE2 have exactly the same policy. Tights must be worn during this weather. No skirts with socks. Complete madness. Thank you, Texter 950.
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0: thank you. Texter 238. I think all the boys should turn up wearing skirts and see if they're told they have to wear tights too. Stupid rules. You know, you've got to have rules, but then again, I was always taught that rules are there to be broken. Well, they're here anyway. Dumb.

0: Okay, let's make the break for the bag full of purple goodies. We're giving them away tomorrow on Finals Friday. It's Bad Joke Day today, tomorrow as well, of course, so make sure you get those up too. Justine, do the victory roll for me too. There you go, well done. He's around somewhere. He's flying around somewhere. Going home this afternoon, by all accounts. Back in August. Must be great. Heading towards Port St Mary, says Graham, and he's not melted yet. That's Graham, not the Spitfire. Where were we? Oh, yes, back to the matter in hand. Mirror signal manoeuvre. It's the make the break clue.
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0: It's one of the most annoying television adverts of the 1980s, as far as I'm concerned.

0: Tears for Fears, Everybody Wants to Rule the World. Leslie in Governors Hill, you got it. Debs is in Ramsey today, hope you're enjoying the weather. Libby, well done. May's mum, correct. Morning, Carol. Absolutely right. Tony, the postman, it's not what you say it is. I can't really say much more than that. Susie is melting with the right answer. Angela, love it. And Heidi's got it in Germany as well. Here it is again, in case you missed it.
1: Made with the finest ingredients like fresh dairy cream in country French chicken.
0: Dennis says there must be some sort of car exhibition on, Chris. Take a look in on the Sound Cafe webcam. Yeah, if you look down there now, you'll see it. It's some sort of supercar fest weekend. That's what it is. They all turned up yesterday. So welcome to the Isle of Man, my friends. Morning, Chris. Coming at you from the second day of a red weather warning, says Dina in Cardiff. I hope everyone's staying as cool as possible. That advert was irritating. Let's put it that way. Thank you. This has got you talking. Just watched the Spitfire coming into land at Ronaldsway. Great sight on a sunny day, says G. Yeah. What else have we got here? Oh, on the subject of school uniforms. Chris, can you believe QE2 were insisting the girls wear tights today too? And I believe in some of the classrooms the radiators are on. What? One of the classrooms measures 33 Celsius. Other schools on the island are allowing their kids to wear their gym kit today. Crazy. Well, that's a good idea. You can wear your PE kit. And here's one. Unfortunately, the girls in school who insist on wearing their skirts indecently short have made the requirement for tights to be needed even in this hot weather. I work in school. I can tell you the tights are very much needed, even in this weather, for some girls to maintain some modesty and not make it very tricky for others around them. Castle Rushen have a good policy that PE kit can be worn this week. I think that's a great decision. I agree with you. Isn't it the schools that make the rules as to where you buy your uniforms from, though? It's not the kids who are deciding to wear short skirts. Is it? Or is it? I don't know. I thought it was down to the schools to specify. Morning, you think our school rules are bad in the Philippines? My girlfriend's kid's school, they have to have the right hair length and skirts are measured to the right length and tights are always worn. Great show, thank you. Jonesy, you're right.
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0: TGSB in my cupboard under the stairs. The great Donald Byrd with a jazz classic. This is Dominoes.

That's a great summer sound. Donald Byrd Dominoes. 10:45. Morning, Chris. Could you please give a massive good luck shout out to the Isle of Man baton twirling squad, who are off travelling to Crawley in Sussex to compete in the UTE Open this weekend. Good luck, and I hope you have a fantastic time and do well. Well, this is interesting. From Sian in our newsroom, this is some information from the head teacher at QE2, which was sent out to parents yesterday morning. Did you get this? Or was it this morning? Hang on a minute. Sent out this morning. Dear parents and carers, following our email yesterday, I'm writing to provide further clarification about the adjustments made in school whilst we are experiencing higher temperatures. There's been no expectation for students to wear blazers or jumpers. As per uniform policy, all students are able to wear tailored shorts. All students have been informed that they may also remove their ties and undo their top button. Where classroom temperatures have been particularly high, rooms have been reallocated to support a more comfortable learning environment. Ice lollies will be handed out today at break and at lunchtime. Now, this is interesting, this paragraph. We also understand that there have been queries regarding the uniform policy, particularly in relation to tights. You may be aware of our recent communication requesting parental support, ensuring appropriate skirt length. While we are listening carefully to feedback about tights, this will be reviewed in September once knee-length skirts have been consistently embedded across the school. This is words of Charlotte Clark, who's head teacher at QE2. We would greatly appreciate your support in upholding these standards and ask that you work with us to achieve this. In addition, we would like to remind all parents and carers of the importance of respectful written and verbal communication with school staff. It moves on, but the last paragraph says we appreciate the continued support of the vast majority of parents and carers, and thank you for working with us in a positive and constructive manner. As always, please do not hesitate to get in touch should you have any further queries. That's kind regards, Mrs. Clark, head teacher at QE2. So that solves that one. All right. Thank you to Sean in our newsroom for moving that one on. 12 minutes to 11, Kenny Thomas from 1991 on The Morning Show. This is called Tender Love.

Kenny Thomas, Tender Love. Thank you for your text. 951. Yes, definitely. The heating is on at Ramsey Grammar School. My granddaughter told me. Why is that? I'm trying to work out why there might be heating on. I know I used to wear my skirts short, but oh my God, it's ridiculous how short they are now. Also, they keep pulling them down at the back. What's the point? Says Gillian. I've seen that at QE2, I must admit. let's have a look here. Here's Susie. Hi, Chris. I had to walk around Hong Kong in tights and a suit when I was working. Hotter than Hades. I think it's good grounding for a working life, says Susie. There's your point. Thank you. 166177, the text number, email, studio@manxradio.com. Man in line after 12 today. Alex Brindley takes control for Andy Wintz for the rest of this week, today and tomorrow. So 661368 is Alex's number. Or, of course, you can email maninline@manxradio.com. I want you

0: another level. I want you for myself. Here, Chris, what's the weather at the weekend forecast? I was planning on wearing my skirt, tights and favourite heels, says Jonesy.
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0: Well, I wonder if there were lots of people queuing up for Nile Rodgers and Chic tickets at the box office this morning so they can go to the gig and have a decent chat with their mates. Coming up in the next hour, talking to gigs, you can win a pair of tickets to go and see Orchestral Manoeuvres in the Dark on the 15th of August, no, 2nd of August, with the Essential Aromas Appeal in our last week of association with Sian in the Shah. 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
11: Manx Radio News at 11 o'clock, Moramai. I'm Lewis Foster. An MLC is warning pharmacists have been left feeling uncomfortable by proposed changes to their contracts with Manx Care. Gary Cluid voiced concern as the National Health Service Reform Bill went through its final stages in the Legislative Council this week. He's described plans to move pharmacists from open-ended to fixed-term contracts as seismic and fears it could have a financial impact on providers.
12: You're taking a group of providers, some of which, I mean, and the pharmacies alone, there are some third and fourth generation families that have run our community pharmacies, that are pillars of our community, they're well-loved by the people. And they now feeling really uncomfortable because the seismic change in going from this sort of open-ended contract to what they've been told is a fixed-term contract.
11: Manx Radio has invited the Department of Health and Social Care to respond. A man whose son died after contracting meningitis B is urging anyone eligible to take up the offer of a vaccine. It was announced this week that Ireland students going to UK universities this autumn will be eligible for a new immunisation programme. It starts next month and reflects the UK's scheme, which follows a severe outbreak in Kent. Brett Martin's son Lucas died in 2023 when he was just 21.
13: If you've got the opportunity to have your youngster vaccinated, grab it straight away. If your young adult child is going to university for their second or third year, I'd encourage you. If the government won't do it, I encourage you to get it done privately. If I'd known back then what I know now, there was no information about this at the time. We were just told that he'd had all his vaccinations. But if I'd known, I would have done it in a heartbeat.
11: And people are being urged to avoid using disposable barbecues and to dispose of their litter properly on what could be the hottest June day on record for the Isle of Man. It's a call being made by the Isle of Man Fire and Rescue Service and the Department of Environment, Food and Agriculture as temperatures are expected to hit 28 degrees Celsius. Turning to the latest international news now, and two strong earthquakes have struck Venezuela, sparking a warning hundreds of people could have died. Dozens of buildings have collapsed and there's been significant damage to the international airport. One in every six babies are living in homes that are not kept at safe temperatures. Analysis of UK government data has found 70,000 babies are at risk because of dangerously hot homes. Meanwhile, the UK Met Office is warning that yesterday's top temperature could be beaten again today. 36.1 Celsius was recorded in Hampshire, surpassing a record set 50 years ago. And an archive of letters written by J.K. Rowling to a terminally ill Harry Potter fan have sold for almost £10,000 at auction. Two of them were on Owl Post headed paper. Manx Radio News at 3 minutes past 11, our next at midday. 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
0: Well, you know what I've got to say, don't you? Sunny, very hot. Easterly winds, gusty at times in the west and over the hills. A few showers tonight might develop. A bit of thunder about, maybe. Tomorrow's showers will die out to allow sunny spells in places. Patches of mist and low cloud, 24 degrees tomorrow.
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16: Bluster and bumbling and...

the Eagles' Life in the Fast Lane. I didn't want to talk about the Scotland match last night. I did stay up and watch it, which is why I'm a little bit jaded around the edges this morning. Just comprehensively outplayed, weren't they? So their inclusion in the rest of the World Cup hangs in the balance, let's put it that way. I think they've blown it. 12 minutes past 11 from the Big Show on the Big Show. This is Shed 7.

0: Shed 7, Going for Gold, always reminds me of that television programme. With Henry Kelly. Do you remember Going for Gold at lunchtimes during the week?
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1: What we are dealing with here is a perfect engine, an eating machine.
2: Just been outside to survey the establishment, and you know what that is code word for, or code words. And it is warm, isn't it? Griffin the Great is staying in this afternoon. Then again, I think he'll have to, because he can't get out of the door, because he'll get attacked by gulls.

0: Gets everywhere, doesn't he? Calvin Harris, this time with Jazzy. That's their new song called Satisfy. 11:25. You know what's coming up soon, don't you?
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0: That was one of her better singles, in my humble opinion. Blame It On Me from Melanie C from 6 years ago. 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
0: 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Who's this? I think it's the easiest one we've done. It's the last week of the Snip of the Hit with Essential Aromas of Peel. 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We're going to find a winner tomorrow morning. 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

0: Mabel, Good Luck, and Radiohead, High and Dry. Bob the Marshall, absolutely right. Well done, my friend. Yeah. who else have we got here? Oh, is it Jeff Beck, Hi Ho, Silver Lining?
1: No.
0: No, it's not, Sal, sorry. Is it Sailing on the Seven Seas?
1: No.
0: That's Orchestra Manoeuvres in the Dark. Jerry, it's not, but it's worth a go. Rosie thinks it might be Status Quo, Whatever You Want.
2: Negative.
0: No, it's not. Claire, well done, you've got it. Right, hang on a minute, here it is. All right. Okay. All right.
3: All I do every night is think about you. All I do every night is think

Susie, somewhere in the midst of the Midlands on the larger adjacent island. Can't quite put her finger on it. All right, we'll give it up tomorrow morning and you'll kick yourself. Graham, who earlier on was trying very hard not to melt in Serbi, has given up the ghost and melted away now. Whilst Barry is performing victory rolls in the Spitfire. It must be his last flight. He's got to be saying goodbye shortly, I would have thought. Jerry, absolutely right. Brian, you got it right. Is it Mr. Blue Sky by ELO, says Adrian in Ramsey? It's not, but it's a decent guess. These are the 1975. Hey,

0: 1975 with Chocolate. We've got to find a successor to the Snip of the Hit to name it and win. I'm thinking of bringing back an old competition we did on Breakfast.
1: Well, some of the crowd are on the pitch.
0: Years ago. It was a long while ago. It's about 15 years ago on Breakfast. We used to run a competition called What's in My Hand. I think we might bring it back. Quite simply, there's a clue in the name. All you have to do, from my daily clues, is guess what's in my hand. We'll start it again from Monday, all right?

tell you what, you've got to hand it to New Order. That was probably the best England football team song ever. I don't think we can top that. And I thought I'd play it because everybody would be playing it at the weekend. So I thought I'd get them there first. Hey Chris, can you give a shout out and pop Tony Sloan on the birthday list? Best wishes from all the family. Thank you. Have a fab day. You have a fab day too. Tony Sloan, happy birthday, my friend. You're on the list with Robinson. We'll do the draw on the first morning show of next month, which will be July. Heaven's sake. Thank you for your company. This is quite obviously a fantastic day from Haircut 100. And Megan Trainor tells us all about the bass. We'll reconvene tomorrow morning at 9. It's Finals Friday and it's Bad Joke Day as well. Alex is next after the news.

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0: Thank you very much, Chris Williams, for the morning show. Back tomorrow morning, same time, about 9 o'clock. Right, Alex in the chair once again for Andy today. Man in line on the way. Oh, 1 hour open line for you to get anything off your chest. What would you like to talk about? School uniforms? The weather? The Balfane roundabout plans on hold until possibly 2028 as costs are rising. Why are we so incompetent at looking after our roads? Well, all of this we can discuss in the next hour here. Shore Radio Vanin.
1: Manx Radio News at midday. Fast am I. I'm Lewis Foster. The head teacher at QE2 High School is asking parents for support in upholding uniform standards during the current warm spell. It comes after comments from parents on social media claiming the school is insisting pupils who choose to wear a skirt also wear tights, despite the higher temperatures. Sean Cowper reports.
2: In an email to parents and carers this morning, Charlotte Clark has confirmed there's no expectation that students wear blazers or jumpers. They're able to remove their ties and undo their top button, and that classes have been moved out of some of the school's hottest rooms. Mrs. Clark confirmed there have been queries regarding the policy on tights. However, she says that following a recent communication to parents on appropriate skirt length, the policy on tights will only be reviewed in September once knee-length skirts have been consistently worn. She adds that the school will not tolerate abusive, defamatory or inappropriate comments about staff or the school online.
1: Audiology drop-in clinics at Nobles Hospital will be suspended indefinitely from Monday. Manxcare says demand has exceeded capacity in recent weeks, with the clinics quickly becoming full and patients having to be turned away. The health body says the suspension will help it to manage demand more safely and ensure patients can access services in a planned and effective way. And an Employment and Equality Tribunal case between a blind shop worker and the co-op has been resolved and settled for an undisclosed sum. Rachel Victoria Willis worked at the store in Ramsey and filed a complaint alleging unfair dismissal. She also contended she'd been discriminated against on the grounds of her disability. Siobhan Fletcher reports.
3: In a joint statement released after the conclusion of the tribunal, the Manx Cooperative Society says it maintains a zero-tolerance approach to discrimination and remains committed to a diverse, inclusive and respectful workforce. It says it will always take appropriate action where necessary to ensure its proactive approach to equality, diversity and inclusion continues to strengthen. Meanwhile, Rachel says she's grateful for the support of Site Matters and the team of advocates at Callan Wild. She adds, I hope the co-op will remain focused on inclusion and diversity, uphold its values and take appropriate action where those standards fall short.
1: The latest international news now, and back-to-back earthquakes have killed at least 164 people in Venezuela. Dozens of buildings have collapsed in the capital, Caracas, and rescuers are searching the rubble. The US Geological Survey claims thousands of people could have been killed in total. The interim president has declared a state of emergency. And a UK record for the highest June minimum temperatures been broken after it fell to 23.5 degrees overnight in Cardiff. A red warning for extreme heat's been extended for some areas to tomorrow night. 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
0: Thanks so much there, Lewis. Well, need I tell you, sunny and very hot today. Temperatures reaching their peak of this spell, rising to 28 degrees away from the eastern coast. Very likely to be the hottest day of the year so far. Mainly moderate easterly winds, gusty at times in the west of the island and over the hills, so sorry about that. Tonight, a few showers may develop, possibly heavy, with a small risk of thunder. Then tomorrow, any showers soon dying out, sunny spells in places, and we might get some patches of mist and low cloud in the south of the island. Still warm, though. Temperatures 24 degrees Celsius, especially over the north. Of course. Temperatures returning close to average over the weekend in the high teens. Some light rain likely late Saturday. And however, we've still got periods of nice sunshine. Sunset tonight is at 5 to 10. Sunrise in the morning is 4:45. Whatever you do, make sure you got the SPF 50 on and drink lots of water.
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0: Well, fast am I, good afternoon. Welcome along to Manx Radio's Man in Line. An open line for your opinions on any topic of island life between now and 1 o'clock. You can text 166177 or WhatsApp, same number. However, quickest way to get through and what we like to have, a bit of banter and badinage on the phones, of course. 66 13 68 is the number to call. Get your calls in early if you want to go on air. Now, what would you like to talk about? Are we talking about uniform policy? Are we talking about the weather? Or are we talking about the surprise announcement? The reservoirs are full. I did like that story. The reservoirs are full because everyone's panicking. It's got hot. Has it been, what, 2-3 days now? Maybe even 4 days we've had nice weather. Do you think occasionally that the heat goes to our head a little bit when it comes to stuff like that? Well, you know, there's a possibility of that. However, you know, thank you, Manx Utilities. It puts many people there at ease. But occasionally do you feel that maybe us in the media are responsible and people in power for almost talking down to you, constantly saying, make sure you drink water? Or do you think it's actually a worthy reminder? I'll still remind you to drink water, mind you. Yeah, I'd love to know your opinion on that. 66 13 68. Also, a local heritage group is urging residents to object to the demolition of a school building. This is a West Hill House down in what was the former Buchan school site. Okay, I'll tell you more about that as we go through. Straight to the phone lines. Always nice to have a chinwag. And Eddie's on, picking up from yesterday. Good afternoon, Eddie. Hope you've had a lot of water this morning in the sun.
1: Plenty. I'm keeping in the shade, yeah.
0: Good but, lad, good lad.
1: I am used to it, Alex. I've been a builder all my life, so I've worked outside all my life.
0: Oh, well, there you go. You see, you know the right things to do and the right places to keep out the sun.
1: Exactly. A lot of common sense, really.
0: Good.
1: Yeah. First of all, Alex, I'd like to apologise if I was a little bit rude or over-emphasising things yesterday. So apologies for that.
0: No worries.
1: But if I may carry on, I've got two items for you.
0: Far away.
1: The first one is, you know, when we were talking yesterday about where do we all get our facts from and how do we and how do we sort of emphasise whether they're good facts or not? Mm. Well, say, for instance, yourself and your fellow people that delve into these things.
0: Yeah.
1: Who would they consider probably one of the best people in the world to go to if they wanted to know anything about the environment and nature? Who would you think might top the list of that?
0: Well, in fairness, it depends on what the story is we're investigating, who's available for comment, and you try and make sure that you get... Well, we are duty-bound by the broadcasting code to make sure we get both sides of the story, so we get balance. So it would depend on individual circumstances, Eddie.
1: Yeah, well, those two circuits, nature and the environment. Mm. What I was going to say to you is I actually, Luke, to a very famous person, I think he's a very highly qualified person, David Attenborough.
0: Oh, yes.
1: Would you say, all the experience that man has got?
0: Mm.
1: Well, can I just tell you about a programme that he did quite a number of years ago? And what they did is they actually went into the Arctic to one of the deepest sections of ice, and they did core drills, and they were, I think it was over 3.5 miles deep. And just to point out what that does, those cores are just like the rings on a tree. Mm. They tell you what the winters were like and the summers were like.
0: Yes.
1: And the difference being is we've only kept records for about 200 years, haven't we? But those ice cores from the Arctic, they were showing thousands and thousands of years. And what it did show is numerous mini ice ages.
0: Yes.
1: And on each occasion, it's been proven that the cause of the mini ice ages, these are all David's facts, not mine, by the way.
0: Mm-hmm.
1: That what causes it is Britain is on the same latitude as Labrador in Canada.
0: Mm-hmm.
1: But when things are normal, there's a 10-degree difference. But when the Atlantic belt, conveyor belt, which is a current which we call our Gulf Stream, when there's a lot of melt through hot weather in the Arctic, it creates colder things and it stops. And when that When that stops, we get a mini ice age, and that's what causes it. These are David's factories and all his scientific team. But the other thing it showed, which was dead significant, is because we've got no records, we can't tell you what the heat was prior to that mini ice age.
0: Right.
1: And it was the heat that caused it on each occasion. Now, everybody knows it's a fact that the Earth is actually cooling down over time, because at one time it was just molten rock.
0: Yes.
1: It is generally cooling down, but there's going to be little tiny hiccups. And the other thing that he has actually pointed out in one of his nothing that mankind can do will ever match what Mother Nature can do. And he gave an instance of that, which was the Icelandic volcano.
0: Mm.
1: That affected everywhere in the world.
0: Yeah. I mean, just to inform others on this, Eddie, the program you're talking about was Frozen Planet, as you said, it was a David Attenborough.
1: I don't think it was Frozen Planet, Alec. I think it was one of his earlier ones before
0: right.
1: Frozen Planet.
0: But
1: it was about the ice cores that the scientific team had done in the Arctic.
0: Yes. Yeah.
1: But yes. Yeah.
0: But it, yeah. He did say that when it comes to the ice age, that it didn't confirm that heat causes the previous ice age. Effectively, it's changes in the Earth's orbit and tilt. It's called the Milankovitch cycle, and it alters how sunlight is distributed across the planet. This was found in the cores, as you say. And you're right, the orbital changes trigger cooling and warming trends. And then the difference includes ice cover, oceans, atmospheric greenhouse gases such as, you know, CO2. They amplify these trends. So you're right. It's a case of the climate changes, but it's not necessarily, it's not, you know, heat doesn't cause an ice age effectively. It's the Earth's orbit and tilt and cycles.
1: It's a mixture of everyone.
0: Yeah.
1: You're so right. Everything goes together. But What I mean, I attended the Friends of the Earth thing the other night, and there was nothing about this at all. They were all one track and very naive about some of the things. I mean, we all think this, but I'll use the word media sensationalization. They overdo it because it's a great story. I mean, look at it at the moment. Every 5 minutes it's on the news. But all these are facts. And we don't have to sort of say, how did you get them and all the rest of it? You know, they are facts.
0: But in terms of the facts, Eddie, just to pick you up on that, and I've mentioned this a couple of times, not just with yourself, with Julian, when he comes on with a lot of his research, that confirmation bias. Now, just to define confirmation bias, this is scientifically true, that people's tendency, and I'm reading out a definition here, it's people's tendency to process information by looking or interpreting information that's consistent with their existing beliefs. The biased approach to decision-making is unintentional, and it results in the person possibly ignoring information that's inconsistent with their beliefs. So in terms of the Friends of the Earth, like you mentioned the other night, their belief and drive is about cutting down on greenhouse gases and trying to make sure that the warming of the planet that is happening is kept to a level where the human interaction isn't pushing it further. And then on the other side, you would say, well, why are you ignoring this? Because this is the case. And they will argue differently. And surely that's both sides of an argument.
1: Yeah, well, I totally agree with what you're saying. But how would you relate my case then? I mean, let's take, for instance, the wind turbines.
0: Mm-hmm.
1: I live at the top of Ronag, right by where they're planning to put them.
0: Yes.
1: And I thought, great, we're going to have cheaper electricity. It's going to be, non-polluting, things like this. So right at the very beginning, I was for it.

0: Five reasons why burning fossil fuels and putting toxins in the air is bad for human health. It could be bad for the environment. That in the same way that, you know, emissions out of cars is bad for you. However, electric cars that don't have emissions still aren't environmentally friendly because of the way they're produced. So I suppose the balanced view is that, yes, we'd represent your side, you know, that wind farms, they're not a magical panacea. But the question is, when making the decision and whoever makes the decision, is which is the lesser of the two evils, I suppose?
1: Yeah, what I'm trying to point out here is that I didn't listen to any, I wasn't influenced in any way. I tried to find things out for myself, and that was conclusion. And we've also compared the existing gas and the generation that we do at the moment, you know, and it's far better than what we would be if we looked at everything of the 35 reasons about wind turbines. And the other thing I was going to say was, you know, Julian was saying yesterday about temperatures being influenced by modern construction and things. Well, my patio out the back, I built a patio out the back 25 years ago, but I put a raised wall around it and dug about 80 ton out so that I'd have a sheltered back garden. I live up near Ronald Chapel, which is halfway up a mountain, and we get a lot of wind, and it's usually 2 degrees cooler. Well, over the last few years, right, I think it was 5 years ago, I had 38 degrees. That's 103 Fahrenheit. but I've been in touch with Julian yesterday, and I explained to him, and I shown him what and what causes it in mine, Alex, is I've painted the colour terracotta.
0: Yes.
1: And that attracts heat. So my patio out there, being terracotta, is going to attract probably another 5-6 degrees, possibly. I don't know. But it's scientific fact, again, that colour. I mean, when they're doing, years and years ago, I worked for J.D. Whittaker in Port Erin, and we did a test on a Asahi company for him doing solar panels. All as it was glass tubes filled with water, but they were all black. Everything was black. That attracts heat. And I used to go there in the mornings and take temperatures of the water coming out of the tap. And it's amazing how it does it.
0: Oh, yeah. I mean, I'm going to have to move on in a minute, Eddie, because we've got quite a few people on the line. But I take your point there. Thanks very much for your call.
1: Pleasure, Alex.
0: Cheers, Eddie. Take care. We do know that certain colours attract and display heat. I suppose from the scientific perspective, you know, that one of the conclusions from Attenborough's climate documentary, which, you know, Eddie was referencing there, is whether we like it or not, modern atmospheric CO2 has increased much faster than anything seen in the ice core record covering hundreds of thousands of years. And that was on the documentary that Eddie was highlighting there. So thank you to my producer for fact checking that one. Also, if I take his point that if you paint walls different colours, and it's the reason radiators are different colours, some will absorb heat more than others. Scientifically, in order to warm up the atmosphere, surely that if his patio was painted a different colour, all of his neighbours should have felt warmer as well, because it would spread out and have a permanent effect. So that's possibly the difference there. Howard's been waiting patiently. Thank you very much, Howard, for holding on the line. How are you today?
2: Hi, Alex. Pretty well, thank you.
0: I was wandering down by the camera obscura yesterday on a bit of a walk in the afternoon. They're doing a bit of tarting up down there. Looks good.
2: It's a little bit more than tarting up.
0: Yes.
2: It's serious construction work.
0: Much needed maintenance, shall we call it?
2: Yes.
0: Yes.
2: But I will take the fifth on the rest.
0: Yes, okay. What would you like to talk about, Howard?
2: Actually, it's up by your place, the little amphitheatre.
0: Oh, yes.
2: Round the corner.
0: Mm.
2: Well, the other day when Andy was on, he was talking to St. Ninian's School, and they made reference to the after-school party when they'd finished the school.
0: Oh, down in Happy Valley, yes.
2: Happy Valley.
0: Mm.
2: They were wrong in the sense they Andy immediately said, oh, yeah, I know where that is. Mistakenly said it's opposite Port Jack Chippy.
0: Yeah, but it's further up round the corner, isn't it?
2: Further round.
0: Yeah.

0: I can remember that. There used to be a sign there, Happy Valley.
1: Mm.
0: It's before that, it was known as Onken Harbour.
1: I think it still is officially on Google, isn't it? And it's just beyond where White City was.
0: Yep. If you turn down on the Seacliff Road, mm-hmm. It's overgrown now. It's up there on whatever day this week. And it's overgrown. But you used to be able to drive a car down. You couldn't turn, obviously. You had to back out or whatever.
1: No.
0: But the reason why that was Happy Valley was connected with the amphitheatre on Douglas Head.
1: Because didn't Happy Valley have its own little kind of amphitheatre?
0: This is the reason why I'm saying this. Mm. The chap that used to do the minstrel shows, the Piro,
1: yep.
0: He didn't get his licence 1 year, and so he didn't go without. He had the theatre, or his theatre, moved to Happy Valley.
1: Oh.
0: And a little building put up down there in Onken Harbour, and renamed it Happy Valley. And that name is stuck because, as I say, I remember it from donkeys years ago. Even the amphitheatre in Douglas Head, I said the other day, I'm old enough to remember these, but I've been to quite a few of the shows up there when the Piros were on. And even on the cable cars that ran from the bottom of Douglas Head up to the top, they didn't finish till 1954. Well, that's just the children that were there, or they weren't, they were young adults.
1: Mm.
0: They were off the impression that was called Happy Valley, but it was always just Port Jack Beach.
1: Yes.
0: And it was a very popular spot. There were a lot of steps, a very popular spot for bathers and drying clothes, the sheets, etc.
1: Not only that, Howard, it was very popular back in Victorian times because the Douglas bylaws at the time segregated male and female bathing, and the only place a family could go and bathe was Port Jack.
0: Port Jack.
1: Yeah.
0: Well, the swimming pool that used to be down below in Port Skillion,
1: mm-hmm.
0: that was dedicated male bathers only.
1: Yeah.
0: In fact, I've got a copy of a letter that came from what was then Douglas Town Commissioners, and they were berating the fact that the men were dressed semi-nude, and they were virtually covered in, well, you could say it was a wetsuit.
1: Yes.
0: But the fact that they didn't ever have scarf and gloves on.
1: And didn't you used to see photos of the fact that when the men were swimming in this pool, around the sort of perimeter wall were crowds of women watching?
0: Oh, yes.
1: Yeah.
0: All with the thumbs up and whatnot. But that was just on a lighter note, away from all the wind farms and everything else. All these little pieces are still there, and it's nice for them to be remembered.
1: Mm.
0: Even if they are in a slightly run-down condition, for the younger generation to come up and remember, our history is our future, and that's what we build our life on.
1: Good point, Howard. On a final one, the little theatre that used to be at Happy Valley, when did that go? Can you remember?
0: Oh, Lord, no, I can't. But I can find out what the little theatre.
1: Yeah, the little Piero Theatre that used to be there. Because I know the Swanee Minstrels were still playing at Douglas Head in like the 50s, but I wondered how long Happy Valley lasted.
0: Yeah.
1: I'll set you that as some homework, Howard.
0: You have done. it's got me curious now. But I can look it up, but having said that, I can remember many of the shows. And actually, if you go onto YouTube, Harry Belafonte sings "There's a Hole in My Bucket, Dear Liza." And that was one of the regular songs up there in the amphitheatre on Douglas Head.
1: Brilliant. Howard, I will look that up. Thank you very much for your call. It's brightened my day. Much appreciated. Cheers.
0: Take care. Bye now.
1: Thanks. Bye. Right, we'll talk to Bonzo just after this.
2: 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On Thursday, the 24th of September, you'll get to have your say on who should represent you in the House of Keys for the next 5 years. 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
1: Manx Radio's Man in Line for a Thursday. Alex sitting in for Andy. It's fast approaching 12:30 on this gloriously warm day here on our island. Absolutely beautiful looking out over Douglas Bay today, I have to say. And thank you very much to Steve, who's messaged in saying, didn't the recent Friends of the Earth presentation feature Adrian Cowan from the Met Office? I'm not sure, actually. But if it did, Steve's point is a guy who's literally spent his whole career studying climate science, and yet Eddie calls him naive because he doesn't want a wind turbine in his garden. Fairness to Eddie. Probably a bit bigger than a wind turbine, but it's a good point. Steve says, once again, comparing worldwide decades-long climate studies to the temperature in my back garden is utterly ridiculous. That's Steve's opinion. Thank you, Steve. Des makes an interesting point. The thing about climate change will not destroy the world. It'll destroy people, but maybe that's not a bad thing. Well, it's interesting. Mark says, I've got another reason to add to Eddie's 35. The wind turbines have been found to have asbestos in them. If you can quote where your facts come from, Mark, I'd like to know, obviously, because it might be true. It might already be on Eddie's list of 35. And thank you to my producer, Chris Pearson, who's been doing some digging that when it comes to the theatre at Happy Valley, it closed and was demolished at the outbreak of the Second World War, 39-40. So there we go, Howard. I've saved you a bit of homework there. Right, Bonzo has been waiting patiently. Hello, Bonzo. How are you today?
7: Hello, yes, very well, thank you. Although roasting a bit in my conservatory because it's the sort of 2 or 3 hours day when the sun is nicely overhead at that time, broiling me.
1: I was going to say, if you're going to be anywhere on a day like today, possibly the conservatory is not the most refreshing.
7: No, but it's the only place where I can get a decent signal.
1: Oh, I see your point. Okay, but are you ringing up to complain about Manx Telecom, or is there another topic on your mind?
7: No. It's the architecture. It's nothing that Manx Telecom can really do about it.
1: Oh, okay, right. Okay.
7: Okay. Anyway, climate and a balanced view. Mm. All right. Well, first off, it was Adrian Cowan who was actually holding the presentation of the climate emergency film last night.
1: Thank you.
7: I didn't go and see it. I'm waiting for it to come down south, but I have seen the odd clip of it on YouTube. And hysterical and naive. Well, I don't call former NATO staff generals talking about it hysterical and naive. So they can argue with with the trained military professionals about whether conclusions about what may happen as a result of climate damage.
1: Well, do you feel Bonzo, that I raised it there with Eddie, the fact that people don't seem to accept confirmation bias, that naturally everyone has their own beliefs and their own opinions, and in a free society they are right to have those, and I would fight to my last breath to defend someone who disagrees with me so they can actually have that opinion. That's how it works. However, it's almost an air of self-awareness that you realise that you've taken that stance. And a lot of people sometimes don't seem to have that.
7: Well, yes. I mean, it's like people talking about, those people who believe in all this climate action stuff, we've sort of decided to take up a cult like the Moonies or something. Sun worship, join the Druids. Yes, that goes against the idea of science. Now, here's an extract from a speech to a World Assembly made by someone with a science background, near the punchline at the end. At the end of a book which has helped many young people to shape their own sense of stewardship for our planet, its American author quotes one of our greatest English poets, Milton, in his Paradise Lost. When Adam in that poem asks about the movements of the heavens, Raphael the Archangel refuses to answer. "Let it speak," he says. "The Maker's high magnificence, who built so spacious and his line stretched out so far that man may know he dwells not in his own, an edifice too large for him to fill, lodged in a small partition, and the rest ordained for uses to his Lord best known. We need our reason to teach us today that we are not, that we must not try to be, the lords of all we survey. We are not the lords, we are the Lord's creatures, the trustees of this planet, charged today with preserving life itself, preserving life with all its mystery and all its wonder. May we all be equal to that task." Now, who do you think might have said that?
1: Go on.
7: Tree-hugging, tofu-eating, loony lefty Margaret Hilda Thatcher.
1: Wow.
7: Addressing the UN General Assembly in 1989.
1: I think no matter what your opinion on Margaret Thatcher, you can possibly not call her a tree-hugging, left-leaning politician, could you?
7: Some people might nowadays.
1: Well, true.
7: Everything has lurched so far to the right. And, of course, the reason that she advocated so strongly about climate action, even back then, in 1989, because that speech and other things produced the Kyoto Protocol, in 1992, that banned CFCs, you know, that helped heal the ozone layer.
1: Yes.
7: The reason that she came out is because she is, well, to my knowledge anyway, the only trained scientist ever to be prime minister.
1: Yep.
7: She of course studied chemistry.
1: She did. Oxford, yeah. Yep. She was instrumental in the creation of Mr. Whippy. There you go.
7: Yes. That's one of her claims to fame.
1: Exactly.
7: But
1: yes.
7: also that's why she was a bit of a controversial prime minister, because she approached things in a scientific way.
1: Do you think, Bonzo, I mean, just...
7: arguments, yeah, you know, to justify what you were saying.
1: To wrap this up, do you feel... I mean, on a wider topic, there is almost a case that... do you feel that humans can actually sort this out? Or do you think that, you know, we are just here for a finite amount of time on this planet? The planet carries on, but it becomes uninhabitable for us. Possibly due to the effect we've had on it. It can't sustain us in the way that we would like to be sustained in an industrialised
7: form. Yes, exactly. I mean, if we keep on going on the way we're going on, it will be... Now, even with the measures that we've taken now, it will be a pretty unpleasant place to live for quite a lot of people. You know, it won't be apocalyptic.
1: No.
7: It'll just be unpleasant.
1: Mm.
7: And for some people, very unpleasant. And that will lead to consequences like people having to migrate from areas where people can't live anymore.
1: Yeah.
7: And all of those problems that, you know, in areas that can't produce food anymore. All of those kind of problems that then arise. But if we had actually not done anything, then, yeah, it would have been a case of, yes, the world would heat up and we wouldn't be able to survive anymore, and fine, Gaia would have done her work in ridding the Earth of this horrible virus called humanity.
1: Mm. Okay, well, thank you, Bonzo. And to finish on a light note, you can say it without a swear word, Dez has been on saying, the idea of extinction of people is not a bad thing after listening to Bonzo. I don't think he's one of your fans, Bonzo. Sorry about that.
7: yes, well...
1: it takes all sorts.
7: One of the things is mankind is either going to be A, extinct, or develop into something else.
1: Well...
7: You know, so. We're all going to, you know, it's going to be over for humans, for Homo sapiens at some point.
1: Well, exactly. But not this afternoon, so that's a good thing. All right, Bonzo, lovely to talk to you as always. Take care. It's fantastic to have Bonzo on the line. Thank you very much to Mark, who got back to me. I mentioned about, you know, where did he get his information from regarding asbestos in wind turbines. It says, if you Google asbestos in wind turbines UK, you'll find several articles, one of which is The Times. So thank you very much for Mark. No, I do like it when people come and cite their sources for things like that. So much appreciated. As I say, it might be already on Eddie's list. We don't know. Right, Andrew's been waiting patiently, talking about pharmacists. Good afternoon, Andrew. How are you?
8: Hi, it's a good day to you. Please, I just thought I'd touch on this subject, which is newsworthy today.
1: Mm-hmm.
8: Well, I'm actually wondering why it wasn't newsworthy when it was actually going through at the earlier stages. But anyway, we are where we are. And the sort of questions that come into my mind is, how much is this going to cost a pharmacist, a pharmacy, to sign up to this agreement, this contract? What incentive is there going to be for pharmacists to even set up business?
1: And
8: just be limited.
1: Just to make it clear to everyone who's listening, this is regarding the National Health Service Reform Bill that's going through its final stages in Legco, isn't it?
8: Correct.
1: Yeah.
8: Correct. So, what incentive is there going to be for pharmacists to set up when feasibly they might be limited by some contract term? What sort of oversight is there going to be by some sort of regulator in respect of these contracts? And will it introduce price controls, for example, on pharmacies and make them maybe less profitable? So why would you set up as a pharmacist as a private business? And so overall, how is it better going to serve the public by having pharmacies being on contract terms? And I'm hopeful that some other listener will come on and tell us the answers.
1: Do you feel that...
8: Because I can't hear...
1: Your opinion, Andrew, I'm putting words in your mouth, but please, you know, throw them out again if I'm wrong. Do you feel that...
8: My opinion.
1: I was going to say, do you feel it's more bureaucracy for bureaucracy's sake and more regulation?
8: Correct. It's almost like a power grab from somebody within the DHSC saying, what, we don't have enough work. Do we need more people here? Or what should we do? Well, we'll do introduce this. And that'll mean that our headcount has to go up and I'll have a bigger whoever it is, will have a bigger empire. That's all it seems to be. Because what's the problem now? Mm. What is the problem now? I can't see that there's a problem. There's people who've been doing pharmacy business for years and years, family businesses. So what is the problem? There's no problem. So why are you trying to fix something where there is no problem? If somebody comes on and says, oh, yes, there is a problem, well, please do so. But I don't know that there is. I can't see it. So why are they trying to fix something that isn't broken? It's just, as I said, a power grab as far as I can see, and it will lead to smaller independent pharmacies going out of business. And then we'll be left with, how should we say, multinational pharmacies who can just come and go at their own behest.
1: Okay. Thank you for that one, Andrew. And yeah, we've invited the Department of Health and Social Care to respond. Nothing back as of yet. Government communications. Yeah, it's one way at times. Thank you for bringing that one to our attention. Just to fill you in on this, because it is quite, I wouldn't say a complex topic, but it is a topic that requires explanation that Andrew was talking about there. It's an MLC warning that pharmacists have been left feeling uncomfortable by proposed changes to their contracts with Manx Care. And Gary Cluett, MLC, voiced his concern as the National Health Service Reform Bill went through its final stages in Legco this week. He's described plans to move pharmacists from open-ended to fixed-term contracts as seismic and fears it could have a financial impact on providers.
9: Mr. Cluett says he brought forward his amendments after being approached by pharmacists. While the bill proposing to change the contracts is currently progressing through the branches, the exact details haven't been shared with providers. He sought to add assurances to the bill, including guaranteeing providers a right to a renewed contract unless they've breached their contract. After the sitting, he told Phil Gorn why.
10: You're taking a group of providers, some of which, I mean, and the pharmacies alone, there are some third and fourth generation families that have run our community pharmacies that are pillars of our community. They're, you know, well loved by the people, and they now feeling really uncomfortable because there's the seismic change in going from this sort of open-ended contract to what they're being told is a fixed-term contract.
9: Diane Kelsey, MLC, is a political member for the health department and outlined some of the work it's done to engage with pharmacists.
11: Myself, Mr. Reid as a departmental member, and the minister, together with a relatively illustrious group of the Pharmacy Contractors Association, met in Department of Health and Social Care, very, very kindly supported by policy officers. And that three-hour meeting, I felt, was very useful. And we all walked out of that meeting believing that the amendments that the government were putting forward were actually going to satisfy the majority of the concerns.
9: Mr. Clewitt told the sitting he had sought a delay.
12: I apologise for introducing an amendment literally at the last minute. This amendment was written at 3 a.m. this morning. I mean, that is the issue. I absolutely concur that we haven't had time. This is my whole issue with this. We are rushing a bill through that needs more consideration. I had asked the mover to delay moving this until next week to give us more time to consider some of these issues. That was not an option.
9: Mr. Clewitt failed to gain support for his amendments, with two members voting in favour and seven against. So what of the pharmacists themselves? Sarah Johnston is chair of the Isle of Man Pharmacy Contractors Association.
13: So actually, up until now, we've never had a formal contract. Everything has been done through regulations. So this is proposing a formal signed contract to start with. And then within that, there is the possibility of fixed term contracts, which then causes problems and can devalue the business. If you have a contract for a fixed term and you try to sell your business with 1 year left and no guarantee that your contract will be renewed, then obviously your business is worth less than if you are selling it with 6 months into a 5 year contract. It also can have an effect on your ability to lend against the business. Unfortunately, the way that we are remunerated means that we are paid 3 months in arrears, and therefore, especially if you're starting a new business or cash flow issues, etc., etc., sometimes you're needing to borrow against the business, and obviously a bank isn't going to let you borrow as much if you've got a fixed term contract that's about to run out. It's these sorts of issues that I don't think have been fully considered.
9: It's a big change, isn't it? And in terms of consultation, was there any ahead of this legislative process starting?
13: We had a meeting with people in the DHSC. We had a Zoom call that lasted maybe 30 minutes. There were 6 or 7 slides that we were presented with. It was kind of given as, this is an overview, this is what's going to be changing, this is just tidying up legislation. At this point, there's no major changes, and, you know, we'll be in touch at a later date. Then we find that it had already gone to Tynwald and had its first reading by the time we realised the legislation was even complete. And so therefore, we've then been scrambling to try and read the legislation, consider the implications that there could be for pharmacy long term, and trying to engage to see what we can do to change it at this stage.
9: And under the proposed changes also, is it the case that pharmacists would be regulated, if you like, jointly by their parent body and the DHSC? I mean, this kind of arrangement, if it's the case, does it apply to any other professions?
13: Some of the other professions do have what they call a performers list, or a list of people that work on the island. I know the opticians do, the ophthalmic services have a list. They are more likely to know if they need someone to cover for them and have the time to do that. Pharmacy can be a little more tricky. It can be very last minute that you need a locum to cover, and therefore this creates more paperwork, more bureaucracy basically surrounding it. We are all and have to be registered with either the General Pharmaceutical Council in England or with the Pharmaceutical Society in Northern Ireland to be able to practice, and they regulate us. They deal with fitness to practice things. As it stands in the primary legislation, it does only ask for a list and for us to apply to a list. But the regulations could then add to that and, as you say, cause us to be further regulated above and beyond our professional body.
1: Sarah Johnson, the chair of the Isle of Man Pharmacy Contractors Association, concluding that report from Simon Richardson about the concerns about the proposed contract changes. I thought it was important to put you in the picture there of what Andrew was talking about. Stephen wants to refer to this as well. He's on the phone. We're busy on the phone today. Hello, Stephen. How are you?
14: Good afternoon, Alex, and good afternoon, listeners, on this very hot day. I think we'll probably all be indoors listening to radio.
1: Oh, well, I think that's a great thing.
14: I think that's also a great thing, because speech content is so important. My concern is that how on earth have we got to this late stage where people have appealed to members of the Legislative Council to seek changes on this legislation? That seems to be a remarkable situation to have achieved. And what on earth were our legislators in the House of Keys doing when they passed this legislation? Did they not know that no one had been consulted within the profession? You know, it just seems beyond belief that those people who are going to be directly affected, and of course the Isle of Man was very much once a place of many small businesses, with less multinationals from the UK here. And now we don't seem to have that. But were they even contacted? Were they consulted? And I just wonder, somebody once quipped, I say to me, the problem now, of course, is we've got that many people employed by government, they're thinking of all sorts of things that they can keep themselves busy doing, and introducing some legislation. I wonder, could that be the problem?
1: I think that was something that Andrew was hinting at there in a similar sort of line, Stephen. Do you feel, though, if you look at the makeup of our Parliament, that we have MLCs, a majority of which no political experience. So in years past, it was almost a case of that, and some people criticise it for this, but MHKs who'd had many years of experience in, going through legislation, then went and sat in the upper chamber, which is designed to scrutinise. And now any old person can just go and stand, get a bit of a popularity contest with 24 people, and they get voted in there, and they'll claim they've got business experience, but they're meant to scrutinise legislation. And in terms of MHKs, do you feel that they're in a bit of an echo chamber, because their advice comes from officers? And I think if anyone's watched Yes, Prime Minister, or has ever done any work with the civil service, you know full well that the civil service are very, very good at manhandling their ministers and their officers, the ministers and members of their department, to get the result they want.
14: Well, I think that the big point, you've touched on it, that's been forgotten, is really MHKs, basically, in my book anyway, are there to represent the people to the department and not the department to the people.
1: Mm.
14: And I think the first thing they should ask is whenever they join a department or any legislation is produced is, what is the purpose of it? How can it improve the lives of the public? And what will it cost? And these things, these simple questions, no longer seem to be answered or asked, because we've got a long list in this Parliament of things that no members of the public voted on at the start. We've still had very little influence upon. And it's always said, if you want to do unpopular legislation, you do it within 2 years of the first Parliament. Who amongst us wanted the big increase in the population? Who amongst us wanted a influx of different cultures within the island? I'm not saying it's ethnic related. I'm just saying change of culture, which changes the culture of the whole island. And is that because we've got a lot of incomers within the civil servants who've come from England instead, possibly of Ireland or Scotland?
1: I think it's a phrase that Andy uses a lot, isn't it? Which is that people who've come in, it's almost to educate the natives. So we don't bring up people in years past, your worlds of your Percy Radcliffe's, etc. These were people who came from the island, they cared about the island. Now, a lot of the officers in the top civil service, they're not even from here. So when you start talking about things that people from the island hold dear, they kind of look at you, gone out, don't they?
14: Well, they look at you as if you're a country bumpkin. We may all speak a bit slower, And we may not have, well, how on earth can people on the island, you get the big criticism, oh, they've never done a multinational company.
1: Mm.
14: But that's because there's no multinational companies here. We're not. We don't want the board of directors flown in from London periodically, as I hasten to add, is happening with some of our larger arm's length organisations, such as Manx Care. I think, I would hope that anybody that gets elected, the public will ask them, will you allow people to be nominated to great positions on the island, but not even live here?
1: Mm.
14: Now, I hear Daisy of Ashford defending that position a few years ago, and I think, goodness gracious, what is the place coming to where we don't even say to these colonials who want to come here and tell us how to do things, you don't even have to live here, and our politicians endorse it.
1: It's
14: absolutely mind-boggling.
1: It's a good point, Stephen. I'm going to have to move on because I'm running short of time, but thank you very much for your call on that one. It's a very good question. Why are we not bringing up people from within? Andrea has been on and said, are the private pharmacies covered by this new proposed bill or just NHS? It's a good question. I don't have the answer in front of me. I can find out for you. I would imagine by the sounds of it from the interview with Sarah Johnson that it's all pharmacies that are covered by this, but we'll try and get the answer on that. And Robert's been waiting patiently. Hello, Robert. How are you?
15: Hello. I don't know. Sorry. I heard you talking about pharmacists before.
1: Yes.
15: You know, and every year, well, not every year, but the last few years, except for last year, I'd always gone to the St. Paul's Church to get me jabs.
1: Yeah.
15: You know, the flu jab and the COVID jab, you know?
1: Yep.
15: I'm 75, you know? And I'm struggling, sorry.
1: It's okay, it's absolutely fine.
15: But anyway, right, last year, it was either Christmas Eve or the day before, I can't remember. The church in St. Paul's Square weren't doing it anymore, you see.
1: Mm.
15: And I asked at my pharmacy, which I use in St. Paul's Square, where I could get a jab. And they told me I could get a jab. Remember, in Ramsey, you've got the three pharmacies, all run by the same company.
1: Mm.
15: I could get a jab at the one on Parliament Street.
1: Yeah.
15: You know?
1: Yeah.
15: And anyway, so I went there from the pharmacy. I went there to the other one. And I went in. The lady on the desk was fine and everything, you know. Very nice with me. And anyway, I sat and waited. And then the pharmacist came out to me with a form to fill in. Well, there was always a form, you know, before that, you know. But this time, I was asked to provide a phone number in case of emergency.
1: Right.
15: I can't remember. I had a stroke, like I said, and I can't remember my own phone number. I could do now because I've got it written in big letters on my phone. And at home, you know, well, I couldn't remember my own phone number, never mind somebody else's.
1: So in terms of...
15: Then on top of that, I'd have to ask them in the first place, right, if it was okay if I gave their phone number, you know, and... So there was no way I could give him the phone numbers, and he just got up, stopped writing on the phone on the form, right? And he just got up, stood up, and told me that I was not entitled to a jab, and walked off.
1: That's obviously not right. I mean, thank you, Robert, for sharing that with us. I can imagine that was very difficult to tell us that story. Stay on the line, and we'll get some more details off you there. Because, as Robert said there, you know, he's had a stroke, he's had memory issues, and that the pharmacists should still provide support for that. Thank you very much. Apologies to everybody we didn't get to on the phones. It's been a very busy day today. Thank you. It's been nice to have a bit of a debate with all of you over the last hour. Stick around. Mark Tiley, Marcus Tilius, is going to be sitting in for Beth next on 1 to 3. And guess what? I'm back after that. I'm going to be talking some rubbish between 3 and 5. I'm back on the Man in Line tomorrow as well. Thank you to my producer, Chris Pearson, today. Enjoy the weather whilst it's here. Stay safe, and I'll speak to you later. Take care. Ta-da.
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0: Many thanks, Alex, and everyone else for joining in on The Man in Line today. Mark Tiley in for Beth Espy.
1: I know.
0: Well, what a day. Scottish Tesco's, all Scottish Tesco outlets have stopped stocking Brazil nuts and they're replacing them with Ghanaian pecans. I tell you, it's a crazy mixed up world and we're going to dig into it online. 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
2: Manx Radio News at 1 o'clock. Faster my, I'm Lewis Foster. It's very likely to be the hottest day of the year on the Isle of Man today, with temperatures expected to rise to 28 degrees in areas. It comes as extreme heat waves continue to cause widespread disruption across the UK and Europe. In France, more than 40 people have drowned in heatwave-related deaths, largely through going swimming in unsupervised areas. Dr. Ross Keat, a consultant with Public Health Isle of Man, says they're concerned about people jumping into cold water unprepared.
3: You can get a cold water shock even on very warm days because the water around the island obviously isn't going to be as hot as it might be, say, in Spain. So you can get cold water shock, and in order to sort of prevent that, just if you are going to go into cold water to cool off, it's a case of getting in slowly and making sure that you're swimming with sort of, other people around you, and try not to do it after you've had any alcohol to drink as well.
2: Meanwhile, the head teacher at QE2 High School is asking parents for support in upholding uniform standards during the current warm spell. It comes after comments from parents online claiming the school is insisting pupils who choose to wear a skirt also wear tights despite the higher temperatures. Sean Cowper reports.
4: In an email to parents and carers this morning, Charlotte Clark has confirmed there's no expectation that students wear blazers or jumpers. They're able to remove their ties and undo their top button, and that classes have been moved out of some of the school's hottest rooms. Mrs. Clark confirmed there have been queries regarding the policy on tights. However, she says that following a recent communication to parents on appropriate skirt length, the policy on tights will only be reviewed in September once knee-length skirts have been consistently worn. She adds that the school will not tolerate abusive, defamatory or inappropriate comments about staff or the school online.
2: And the heat has got the better of Ramsey Swing Bridge. The Department of Infrastructure says the hot weather has caused the metal superstructure to expand, something it says happens from time to time. When this is swung into the closed position to allow motorists and pedestrians across, it catches the causeways at either side of the bridge. Attempting to force it closed would risk damaging the bridge's mechanical gear, so it's currently been left open, allowing commercial and pleasure craft using Ramsey Harbour to pass through. The Harbours Division says it's monitoring the situation and will resume normal operations once the temperature drops and the metal contracts. In other news on the island, a man whose son died after contracting meningitis B is urging anyone eligible to take up the offer of a vaccine. It was announced this week that island students going to UK universities this autumn will be eligible for a new immunisation programme. It starts next month and reflects the UK's scheme, which follows a severe outbreak in Kent. Brett Martin's son Lucas died in 2023 when he was just 21.
5: If you've got the opportunity to have your youngster vaccinated, grab it straight away. If your young adult child is going to university for their second or third year, I'd encourage you. If the government won't do it, I encourage you to get it done privately. If I'd known back then what I know now, there was no information about this at the time. We were just told that he'd had all his vaccinations. But if I'd known, I would have done it in a heartbeat.
2: And a fourth candidate has announced their intention to stand in Aaron Michael in September's general election. Stephen Broad runs a haulage and crane hire business. Among his priorities are government reform, encouraging young people to stay on the island, and making sure our infrastructure, healthcare and schools are fit for purpose. Also standing in Aaron Michael are Julia Bell, Mary Phillips and Paul Weatherall. Turning now to the latest international news, more than 10,000 people are missing and 164 people have been confirmed dead after back-to-back earthquakes hit Venezuela. Rescue teams are searching through rubble after buildings collapsed in the capital, Caracas, and other cities. The quakes, with magnitudes of 7.2 and 7.5, were just a minute apart. Journalist Manu Quintero's outside a collapsed high-rise building.
6: There's people who live in this building who are waiting for having the little hope that their relative will be found alive. And here is like a rescue workers, police officers, National Guard working nonstop.
2: Rachel Reeves says she hopes the UK's next Chancellor sticks to what she's doing, following rumours she could be demoted if Andy Burnham becomes Prime Minister. Ms Reeves says she's backing the Makerfield MP to take over from Sir Keir Starmer. And Jeremy Clarkson's prostate cancer diagnosis has prompted thousands of men to check their own risk of the disease. There was a 640% increase in people using Prostate Cancer UK's online risk checker in the weeks since the former Top Gear host went public with his own diagnosis. The 66-year-old confirmed recently he's in remission. Manx Radio News at 1:05, our next at 2:00. 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
0: Hot today, could be the hottest day of the year so far, 28 away from eastern coasts, but over the weekend, it's going to go back to normal. Bit of sunshine, high teens with some rain, Saturday into Sunday. So there you go.
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0: Matt Cardle. Yeah, I know, a Matt Cardle. A while ago now. Oh, is this Brazilian music? Oh, dear. Lenny. Lenny Conroy and the man in the van. Postman Hot. Postman Sweat. Yesterday, he was talking to Beth and he got to 32 in his van. 33 today, and there's a photo to prove it. I will pass that on to the hot division of Manx Radio News and Current Affairs. All right, I will do that. There is a Scottish translation of this, but I haven't found it yet.
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glorious. Ed Sheeran, we salute you. That is camera. Very, very nice. Oh, big shout out right now to the audiology team at Nobles Hospital. Guys, thank you. I was a bit worried earlier in the week as I was getting a bit deaf. Mutton, as they say, around my way. So anyway, I popped up to their drop-in clinic yesterday and they said, well, surprise, you can hear anything. So they hoovered out the old ear holes. I thought the last thing I want to be is coming in here, looking after the show for Beth Espy and shouting at everyone.

0: didn't want that, so thank you. And they said, would I mind saying that those drop-in clinics are finishing and that as of next week, they're going to be doing appointment-based only, but they're going to be doing them in two-week blocks, so you shouldn't have to wait too long. So if you are a regular at Audiology, the drop-in sessions, which were Monday and Wednesday, they're not happening from now on. They're giving those a break and they're going back to appointment bookings, but it shouldn't be no longer than a two-week wait. But guys, thank you. I can hear everything beautifully. So yes, back to the heat. 33 degrees in Lenny Conroy's van. I don't know what the cat's thinking of that. Postman Pat? No idea. But if you could beat that with a dashboard photograph, get it into studio@manxradio.com, send it in, or you can WhatsApp it in. So Lenny's holding the record at the moment, 33 in his van. Jess the cat, I think, is somewhere out the back, isn't she? Not entirely sure. But the main thing, this hot weather, today and tomorrow, weekend, as I was mentioning earlier, is pretty much back to normal. Average temperatures over the weekend in the high teens, bit of light rain likely Saturday or overnight into Sunday. Otherwise, though, plenty of sunshine and very normal. So, in the words of my producer...
1: Don't panic! Don't panic! Don't panic! Don't panic! Don't panic! Don't panic! Don't panic! Don't panic! Don't panic! Don't panic! Now, don't panic, anyone! Don't panic! Don't panic! Don't panic! Don't panic! Don't panic!
0: Don't panic! Is that all right? Just don't panic.
2: Ole, ole, ole,
0: is this Brazilian?
2: Ole.

I went to his house 10 years ago, almost to the day. I went down to his house because we were there doing some work in Montserrat, of all places, looking after their newsroom. I know, it was lovely. Very nice. And Arrow, sadly no longer with us. That's who made the record, by the way, Arrow. There were other versions. Capital Radio DJs did it, I think, back in the day. Anyway, 10 years ago, Montserrat. That was hot. Flipping heck, that was hot. Mr. T, hello. Good to hear your voice again. Thank you very much. Jumping Jolene, one of the Friday flutterers. I know. Wish my Nana Evelyn, Evelyn or Evelyn? I always don't know which way to go. I'm going to say Evelyn. Evelyn Lee, a very happy 90th birthday. That's Nana. Jolene's Nana. Hope you have a cracking day. Hope you're having a lovely time. And let there be cake. And not just a bit of it. Plenty. Plenty of cake, please. Would be nice. Where are we? 26 minutes past one. It's Mark in for Beth. Yes, it's hot. But the weekend, it's all back to normal. Normal service will be resumed.

0: Thank you, Sugar Ray.
1: Nice. Mark in for Beth. NT says, Mr. NT, that is, it's only 28 degrees. Lenny is producing his own heat somehow. And Sparky said, listen, if it's 33 degrees on Lenny's van's marker thingy on his dashboard, the head gasket's probably blowing onto the temperature sensor. Lenny, have you had a look under the bonnet? Are you sure? If you can beat 33, let me know. No pain.

0: Dragon Bone Man, Reboon, Dragon Bone Man. Now, listen here, John, Keeper of the Obscure in the tropical north. He says it was 17.1 last night, but I've got my thermometer in the sunshine now, and it's 43.3. Well, it will be in the sunshine, won't it? It'll do it no good, you putting that thing in the sunshine. Digital, it'll probably just blow a gasket, rather like Lenny's van. I can't beat 33. I've got 30.5 in the shade in Dad's back passage. Listen, Beth isn't here, otherwise we'd have gone no further with that.
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1: Hang it. Whoa, where's that gone? 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
1: Things to do. And now, a little breakout with things to do. And by the way, all the Manx National Heritage sites are open for the summer. Get there before it rains. Have a good time. Now then, what have we got here? There's loads of things that have happened. I want stuff that's not happening. Manx Electric and Slot Car Club. I was talking to someone about this the other day. Do you remember your Skelectric sets? Well, there's a big, big lane, three-lane circuit at the Riverside Trading Estate, Paul Rose, in Douglas. £10 to join them in. Join with them. And they'll be there tonight at 7 o'clock. Mind your language. No, it's not me. Still running an exhibition celebrating the Manx language and culture as part of the Year of Manx, highlighting the richness and beauty of the island's linguistic heritage in partnership with Culture Vanin. Manx Museum in Douglas, 9:30 until 4:30, and it's absolutely free. Churches and chapel in the southwest, south, past and present. If you're interested in local history, this exhibition looks at churches and chapels in the south of the island from their early days through to more up-to-date. Community life, familiar faces, past events, Russian Heritage Centre at Brides Retreat in Port Erin.
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0: Loves Kingdom of Rust. Very nearly a quarter to two. Mark Tiley in for Beth Espy. And thank you for staying with us.
1: Thank you.
0: No. I remember the summer of 76 when it was really, really, really hot for a very, very long time. And I had a job interview. And I remember my mum telling me to run my wrists under the cold water tap. Just give them a good old dousing. And because not only does it cool you down, but it also stops your hands being sweaty when you shake hands. I'll never forget that. I've used that technique ever since. If you just get the cold water tap running over your upturned wrists like that. And it does honestly cool you down. And when you do shake hands with a prospective employer, you're not going to be all sticky and horrible. Honestly, it works. Mark Tiley on Manx Radio. Thank you, TJ Walker. This is Where You Are.

0: Johnny Marr, as you've probably heard, auctioning off 100 of his guitars. Amazing. He's still got a few left. Thank you, Smith's. Tasty. So we're racing through the afternoon. It's Mark Tiley in for Beth Espy, and just a couple of minutes away from the latest world news.
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9: 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Should weight loss jabs be available on the NHS here in the Isle of Man? After politicians discussed the issue in the House of Keith this week, we're going to hear from a pharmacist about the pros and cons of those weight loss jabs. Should they or shouldn't they be available on the NHS right here? We're on DAB, we're online, smart devices on FM radio from Douglas in the Isle of Man. 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
10: Manx Radio News at 2 o'clock. Fast am I. I'm Lewis Foster. The RNLI has issued a warning on what could be the hottest day of the year on the island, urging people heading out into the water to stay safe. Since COVID, the life-saving charity says it's seen an increase in people using paddle boards. If you're one of them, the RNLI's James Kellett has this advice should you find yourself falling in the water.
11: Warm day doesn't always mean warm water, and that's the danger. Don't panic. Float to live. Lean back, keep your ears in the water, spread your arms and legs, move your hands to stay afloat and keep your airway clear, and focus on steadying your breathing while the shock passes.
10: Meanwhile, the Manx SPCA has reiterated advice for pet owners as temperatures rise. It says the key is to avoid the hottest part of the day and always provide fresh, cool water and shade. When walking dogs, take them out in the early morning or late evening and check pavements and sand beforehand. If it's too hot for your hand, it's too hot for paws. If it's particularly hot, use paddling pools or cooling methods to help pets stay comfortable, and use PetSafe SPF 30 plus sunscreen on white noses and ears. Direct flights between the Isle of Man and Geneva are to be launched this winter. EasyJet will operate the route from Ronald's Way with flights once a week on Saturdays from the 19th of December. The route will provide Manx residents with a direct route to one of Europe's leading alpine gateways, opening up a wide range of ski resorts across Switzerland, France and the wider Alps. And an Employment and Equality Tribunal case between a blind shop worker and the co-op has been resolved and settled for an undisclosed sum. Rachel Victoria Willis worked at the store in Ramsey and filed a complaint alleging unfair dismissal. Siobhan Fletcher reports.
12: In a joint statement released after the conclusion of the tribunal, the Manx Cooperative Society says it maintains a zero-tolerance approach to discrimination and remains committed to a diverse, inclusive and respectful workforce. It says it will always take appropriate action where necessary to ensure its proactive approach to equality, diversity and inclusion continues to strengthen. Meanwhile, Rachel says she's grateful for the support of Sight Matters and the team of advocates at Callan Wild. She adds, I hope the co-op will remain focused on inclusion and diversity, uphold its values and take appropriate action where those standards fall short.
10: Turning to the latest international news, at least 164 people are dead, but more than 10,000 others are missing after a pair of devastating earthquakes in Venezuela. They struck within a minute of each other, causing buildings to collapse in the capital, Caracas, and other cities. A red weather warning for extreme heat's been extended for another day across parts of southeast England. Last night was the hottest on record in June in the UK. And hydration breaks are being introduced in Rugby League's Super League this weekend because of the ongoing heatwave. World Cup-style drinks breaks of at least 90 seconds will take place around the 20th and 60th minute of the games. 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
9: Yes, hot, hot, hot. 28 possibly today. Away from eastern coasts, could well be the hottest day of the year so far. But things will return pretty much to normal at the weekend. Down to the high teens. Bit of rain, bit of sun. Isle of Man, back to normal Saturday.
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or can I see them moving a bit on the promenade? Maybe they're melting in the heat. The Bee Gees. Classic. I've got no idea when that came out, what month. It just sort of feels like a summer song. 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I don't know whether it came out in November or July or August or whatever, but it doesn't matter. It's got a summer vibe, and we love Simply Red.

0: Stars Simply Red. It's Mark Tiley in for Beth Espy. Just one day, mind. Just one day. Normal service resumed tomorrow. 2:15 now.
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0: off, wasn't it? Jimmy Ray and Are You Jimmy Ray? Well, yeah. Who wants to know? Who wants to know? Once you've done it, you've done it. So, Lenny Conroy, our postman Pat down south. Nobody can beat your 33, I should say. And so there we go. I mean, some people find it hotter than others. I mean, I know somebody's finding it very, very warm at the moment.
1: Ain't it hot? I'm roasting.
0: I think we better leave it there. No, really.
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0: Because it could get hotter. And I think we know how hot she thinks it is, yeah? Thank you, Catherine Tate. I did.

0: John Newman, Nina Nesbitt. Hello, Howard Kane. He's just letting me know what's happening. He's got Maurice Powell. He's looking after Maurice. Little Light Music tonight at 9. And then tomorrow, Sweet and Swing. H is going to bring you some lovely, lovely tunes. Top tunage from the man. Why is that spooky? That wasn't supposed to be that spooky. And he's got old news on Sunday as well. Balabeg Chapel. The week that the future of Balabeg Chapel hangs in the balance. Thank you, Howard. So, yes, it is warm. And I've had a little word with the producers of Catherine Tate. And they said, actually, you're all right. You can play this bit. I said, what bit? She said this bit.
1: Oh, I can't breathe in here. It's so warm.
0: Yeah, thank you. There we go. That's a bit we could play. Thank you. Marvellous. Rain on my parade. In all the clubs you get in using my name. You think you broke my heart, oh girl, for goodness sake.

0: Justin Bieber.
1: If you think that I'm still holding on to something, you should go and love yourself.
0: Oh, yes. It's going to be a busy weekend. Loads going on. We've got festivals happening. We've got music down in the quay. And we have the Maloo Parish Commissioners Parish Fun Day and Sports on the football ground, the Maloo Football Ground. Going to be brilliant. There's all sorts of things going on. Under-10s, five-a-side. Obviously, loads of refreshments, some beautiful ice cream, bouncy castle, all that sort of stuff. And this year, music in the evening from 6. I'm looking forward to being part of that with the Travelling Elderberries. Shoss Slant are going to be there, the wonderful Paul Reynolds and co. So get down there all day long. Starts at 2, but the music starts at 6, and that is on the Maloo Football Ground in Ballasalla.

Oh, there we go. Halsey, thank you very much indeed. A quick email in here. Thank you all, by the way, for getting in touch. Mark, he sent me a WhatsApp picture earlier of 43.3. Now, this is silly. You've got your thermometer in the sunshine. Of course, it's going to go hot. You've got to break it. He says it's now 45.1 in the sun on the decking on the north side of the asylum. For the bewildered. Here in the tropical north. Thank you, John, keeper of the obscure. But don't do that, because you'll break it. It will break. It's so hot. Angie, thank you for getting in touch. Lovely to have you there. Donna Summer on what could well be the hottest day of the year so far in the Isle of Man.

Thank you, Miles. It's a little bit warm for me, a little bit warm. But I tell you what, when it comes to getting things back on track, Engineer Ed and Superstar Andrew, we very nearly lost you. I tell you what, I was all at sea. No, I was. Just for a moment. I'm fine now. And because Engineer Ed is a huge fan of OMD, we've got to play this.

0: 2nd of August here in the Isle of Man. Ed's got his tickets. Have you got yours? Paulie says it's 34 in his van. 34. I said it's another one needs a head gasket looking at.
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0: remember that when they came to the Villa Marina a few years ago. Oh, wow, wow, wow. Just brilliant. Wonderful live. Texas, thank you. Marky, Marky, Mark. It's Angie again. Please give La Column Kill Ya, the festival, a big shout out. It's on tomorrow, 26th of June, Friday afternoon, 2:15, in the field next to Arbury School, Ballabeg. Just £2 entry. Lovely tea in the big tent, local produce, arts and crafts exhibition, country dancing, fancy dress, loads of stuff. That's La Column Kill Ya. Going to be tomorrow, Arbury School, well, in the field next to Arbury School from 2:15.
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0: And thank you for your kind wishes. Nice. Very nearly 10 to 3. Now, Alex may be a bit late, but don't panic.

0: Now that's hot.
1: There's hot, and then there's Kylie hot.
0: Pardon. Thank you.
1: If you miss the weather, but let me tell you, it's going to calm down. It's going to be much normal, more normal at the weekend, back into the high teens, sunshine and showers.

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0: Don't panic. I know I'm not supposed to be here. Alex will be with you shortly. He's got a little bit tied up. Hopefully not literally. But proceedings will be orderly. No distress. Just a little warm. On the hottest day of the year. 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
1: Manx Radio news at 3 o'clock. Fastamai, I'm Darren Timpson. DRNLI has issued a warning on what could be the hottest day of the year on the island, urging people heading out into the water to stay safe. Since COVID, the life-saving charity says it's seen an increase in people using paddleboards. If you're one of them, DRNLI's James Killett has this advice should you find yourself falling in the water.
2: Warm day doesn't always mean warm water, and that's the danger. Don't panic. Float to live. Lean back, keep your ears in the water, spread your arms and legs, move your hands to stay afloat and keep your airway clear, and focus on steadying your breathing while the shock passes.
1: Meanwhile, residents using copper broadband have been advised to unplug their routers tonight. It's because of a thunderstorm forecast for this evening. Manx Telecom says it's precautionary, but power surges could happen. The Isle of Man Met Office states there is a small chance of thunder tonight. A local heritage group is encouraging Castletown residents to object to the demolition of a former Georgian-era school building. Castletown Heritage says it's not against the Buchan School housing development, but would like to see West Hill House, which was used for the borders and has local architectural features, remain. David Bellamy, a former pupil at the school, held a talk last night to share the history and background of the building. He says if the house was a registered building, there wouldn't be a demolition threat.
3: But when you look at the people who have lived and owned in that house, we've got captains of the parish, MHKs, we've got local benefactors, and the building is entwined with the history of female education on this island and further afield. The Deputy Secretary General of the United Nations was a schoolgirl there. So we actually see whether it's the local level, the national level, or the international level, that building has got real cultural significance.
1: In sport, Billy Harris fought back from a set down to take victory in the third round of the 2026 Wimbledon qualifiers today, securing his place in the main draw of this year's event. The former island athlete has defeated China's Yi Zhao in four sets, 1-6, 7-6, 6-2 and 6-3, in the final qualifying round of the gentlemen's singles at the Community Sports Centre in Roehampton this afternoon. It takes the former Albany and Castletown player into the Wimbledon main draw, which is due to start next week. In international news now, more than 160 people have been killed in back-to-back earthquakes in Venezuela, but the total could grow substantially, with more than 10,000 people missing. Buildings have collapsed in the capital Caracas, as well as other cities. UK heat warnings have been extended. A red alert will now remain in place until tomorrow night for much of south-east England. It's been a record-breaking hot and sticky night, with lows of 23 degrees or more in England and Wales. And the boss of Ryanair says the airline's reluctantly changing its family seating rules. It's being investigated by the competition watchdog over fees charged to parents to sit next to their children. Manx Radio News at 3 minutes past three, our next at 4 o'clock. 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
7: Thank you very much there, Darren. Also, thank you very much to Mark Tiley for the last 2 hours. Sunny, very hot today. Temperatures reaching their peak, rising to 28 Celsius away from the coast. It's gorgeous. To be honest, it's the hottest day of the year so far. And tonight, few showers, possible risk of thunder. Tomorrow, a little cooler, still warm, 24 degrees.
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0: Robert Palmer and Simply Irresistible. Fast am I? Good afternoon. Hello again. Whoa, it's warm out there, isn't it? It's one of those days that I would say I'm glad that we've got air conditioning. The only thing is, air conditioning's not 100% working in Studio 1. I did man in line earlier from Studio 2. It was lovely and cool in there. Anyhow, I hope you're staying safe and all that kind of stuff. We won't talk too much about the weather. However, it did get me thinking, you know, if today's shaping up to be one of the hottest days of the year, I got thinking back, summer memories. Do you remember me? Do you remember, you know, for me, hot weather takes me back to being a kid. You know, 6 weeks of summer holidays that, you know, felt endless. I'm sure it did for the parents as well. Long evenings outside, you know, ice creams melting faster than you can eat them. Paddling pools. I never enjoyed a paddling pool. It was always too cold. Staying out till it's almost dark and it didn't seem to feel like a problem. Constantly battling with midges. So I want to know, what's your greatest summer memory? If it takes you back to being a kid, or at least earlier in your life, obviously. Well, that's how memories work, I suppose. Was it a summer romance? Family day out? A memorable heat wave? Not being able to use your hose pipe? Reservoirs are full, apparently. That's good. I remember I used to go and have barbecues at Mackle Social Club down at the old Bellite factory, you know, what we all call the gunpowder factory at Cornet. I used to spend forever down at Cornet Beach as a kid. Love it. So, tell me, what memories do you have that come back? Whenever the sun comes out, they just make you smile. I'd love to know. Let's spread some positivity about the weather, shall we? 166177 is the text message number. Or you can WhatsApp me, same number, 166177. When the sun comes out, what memories come flooding back for you? Now we've talked about that, I've got more talking to do. Because tonight is the opening night of The Good Life at the Gaiety Theatre. It's running tonight, tomorrow night and Saturday. And I've got a pair of tickets for you to win to go and see the show tonight at the Gaiety, performed by the Service Players. I'm going myself tomorrow night. I'm really looking forward to it. Big fan of TV British comedy. So, if you want to win these tickets, tell me, who's the famous actress who played Barbara Good on The Good Life? Who was that famous actress that played Barbara Good on The Good Life? If you know, get texting 166177, and you never know, you can win those tickets in about 10 minutes' time.
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1: Today's classic couple, Dario G and Sun Chime, and before that, Dodgy, who are staying out for the summer. Keep your summer memories coming in. We'll discuss those in a little bit. I want to know, where, as soon as the sun comes out, what memories come flooding back for you, and why are they special? 166 177. However, at the moment, we are giving you the chance to win in terms of going to see The Good Life. Now, I got the dates wrong, OK? For the tickets, that is. It does open tonight at the Gaiety Theatre, but I've got not one, but two pairs of tickets to give away for tomorrow night. Runs through until Saturday. Of course, if you want to get your own tickets, 600-555, philagaiety.com. Not only is it being performed by the Service Players, but it stars our very own Michelle Caine as Barbara Good. Yeah, thank you very much for the people who've commented on the actress's rear end. Not Michelle Caine's, the actress. I'm going to get in trouble. Okay, she'll come in and have a go at me. However, if you want to win these tickets, get in touch and tell me who played the character of Barbara Good in the TV series. It's all supported by Manx Radio. You could be winning these tickets for tomorrow night's performance at the Gaiety. So text 166 177 or WhatsApp the same number, and I'll give you about another 5 minutes to get in. And you could be going to see The Good Life at the Gaiety Theatre, performed by the Service Players, this weekend. And if you don't win today, Chris Williams has got some more tickets to give away tomorrow morning. And if you know Michelle Caine, you're not allowed to ask her the answer, OK?
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It's McFly and Love is Easy. Well, how are you getting on? Okay, I will grant you that you've done not too badly on this one when it comes to winning tickets to go and see the Good Life at the Gaiety Theatre. Well done to Jonty, also Susie, Liz D, Simon and Crosby's managed to get it. Martin, also well done to Andy, Matt, who remembers her as Rear of the Year. Once again, we're talking about the original actress here. I can't comment on our very own Michelle Caine. I'll get in trouble for that. Malcolm's managed to get it. Well done to Sharon, Adrian and Ramsey, Graham in Port Erin, Ian, and also, well done to Claire, who's managed to get it as well, and Heidi, who's listening in Germany. Who played the character of Barbara Good? It was, of course, Felicity Kendall. And thank you very much to Dennis, who says, yeah, I was in love with her back then. I think most of the nation, especially all the men in the nation, were very much in love with Felicity Kendall in the Good Life. So well done. But who is it who wins the tickets to go and see the Good Life at the Gaiety Theatre? I've got two pairs for tomorrow night's performance. The curtain's up tonight, but it's for tomorrow night's performance. And well done to Linda Shepherd, who is one. Well done, Linda. She says, I can't wait to see Michelle playing her. I've popped along to a rehearsal or two, actually, and the whole cast is stunning, and yes, our very own Michelle Caine is brilliant in the role as well. And who wins the second pairs of tickets? It's Diane in Glenvine. So Diane in Glenvine and Linda Shepherd, congratulations, a pair of tickets each for you to go and see The Good Life at the Gaiety Theatre, and performed by the Service Players, curtain up tonight. If you want to get your tickets, 600 treble 5 or villagaiety.com, and it runs through until Saturday night. Chris Williams will have more tickets to give away tomorrow morning on The Morning Show, and he'll be here 9 o'clock, obviously, in the morning. It's kind of in the title, really.

There we go, and it's Bruno Mars, I Just Might. Well done again to Diane and Linda, who've won tickets to go and see The Good Life at the Gaiety Theatre. The Service Players performing, our very own Manx Radio's Michelle Caine, starring as Barbara Good, alongside the rest of the cast there. It's going to be a fantastic evening's entertainment. I love the TV comedies that are done at the Gaiety. I've directed a number of myself, and yeah, it really does take me back. Speaking of taking you back, though, we have been discussing holiday memories, okay, because when the sun comes out, you do naturally think back, don't you? Thank you to Loopy Lou, who says, yeah, the sunny weather has brought back memories of my parents and I driving back from Cornwall in our 70s Jag. A Jag, as Clarkson would say. After parking in Douglas, I said, open the car door, I feel sick. Why do I feel this story's not going to end happily? My dad was messing around collecting maps and holiday stuff, and I said, hurry up, Mum yelled, quick! As my dad leant forward to open the door handle, I was sick all the way down his back and leather seat. He was so mad and I couldn't just stop throwing up. Well, I would like to point out that Loopy Lou was about 6 years old at this point. But that wasn't exactly the happy memory I was looking for. But thank you very much for sharing. Thank you very much to Margaret, who says, Margaret from Ramsey, who says, a caravan holiday in North Wales. It rained most of the week, but I remember it as pure sunshine. Bit of rose-tinted glasses there. Speaking of which, I just had a chat with Ed, who's one of our white-hot, white-coated team of technicians up here at Manx Radio. And his summer memory was something similar. 1976, the summer, went on a family holiday to Anglesey, and it rained solidly throughout the whole holiday. He says he just sat there looking out of the window with it just pouring down. Yeah, well, like that traditional British holiday, by the fast sounds of it, to be honest.

0: Coldplay with The Scientist. We've got a guilty pleasure coming up, especially for Sarah, who requested it. It's a Sarah without an H. Is that Sarah? Sarah? Anyway, that I could only play, in her opinion, on a day like today. So that's on the way in a moment.
1: Grab your popcorn, else, ladies and gentlemen, it's time for Manx at the Movies. How grim are the grind, pops on Brenner's gen you, Sarah, te tres on Mananach, Ekna Filman.
0: Righty-ho, a bag of Manx Radio popcorn could be yours if you can identify the film that has this quote. Once again, I know you're hot and bothered, so I'm not going to test you too much.
1: Surely you can't be serious.
0: There you go. Do I need to go further?
1: Surely you can't be serious.
0: I am serious. So, I'm not finishing it off, otherwise it's really going to give it away. Text 166177. It was a legendary comedy film. Still holds up today as much as it ever did when it comes to being funny. We might have featured this film before.
1: Surely you can't be serious.
0: Any ideas? 166177. Different quote. Might have featured the film before, trying to catch you out. 166177 on the text or WhatsApp, and the popcorn that could be yours in about 45 minutes. Guilty pleasure up next. After Pulp take us back 26 years. Well, it's not 26 years, but the song's called Disco 2. Oh, never mind.

0: Pulp with Disco 2000. How are you getting on with Manx the Movies?
1: Surely you can't be serious.
0: Okay. It's a very, very well-known film that Manxified quote is from. BBC Alex managed to get it. Okay. Although I would have hung my head in shame if she didn't manage to get this and pretty much every other pop culture reference. But did you manage to get it?
1: Surely you can't be serious.
0: Well, I am serious. So let's have a look. Who managed to get it right? Well done. I need some names on messages. It makes it difficult. Gordon in Florida. Also, well done to 581. Also, Heidi in Germany's got it. Yorkshire Baz. Well done to Terry Turtle, who's Bob on the money. Well done to Bobster, Rickster and Courtney on the buses. Crikey, there's a whole gang of you now. Charlie and Kurt Michael. D and JB. Hello, JB. Along with Jonesy Jones, all with the correct answer.
1: Surely you can't be serious.
0: I am serious. And you know what? You shouldn't call me. 166-177 is the text message number or WhatsApp number. If you can tell me, you could win the Manx Radio popcorn. Now, Sarah, without the H, has requested this song, saying that as it's the hottest day of the year so far, there's only one song you can play for a guilty pleasure. And I'm with her.
2: 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Turn it up loud.
3: Ladies and gentlemen of the class of 99, wear sunscreen. If I could offer you only one tip for the future, sunscreen would be it. The long-term benefits of sunscreen have been proved by scientists, whereas the rest of my advice has no basis more reliable than my own meandering experience. I will dispense this advice now. Enjoy the power and beauty of your youth. Oh, never mind. You will not understand the power and beauty of your youth until they've faded. But trust me, in 20 years, you'll look back at photos of yourself and recall in a way you can't grasp now how much possibility lay before you and how fabulous you really looked. You are not as fat as you imagine. Don't worry about the future, or worry, but know that worrying as effective as trying to solve an algebra equation by chewing bubblegum. The real troubles in your life are apt to be things that never crossed your worried mind, the kind that blindsides you at 4 p.m. on some idle Tuesday. Do one thing every day that scares you. Sing. Don't be reckless with other people's hearts. Don't put up with people who are reckless with yours. Floss. Don't waste your time on jealousy. Sometimes you're ahead, sometimes you're behind. The race is long, and in the end, it's only with yourself. Remember compliments you receive. Forget the insults. If you succeed in doing this, tell me how. Keep your old love letters. Throw away your old bank statements. Stretch. Don't feel guilty if you don't know what you want to do with your life. The most interesting people I know didn't know at 22 what they wanted to do with their lives. Some of the most interesting 40-year-olds I know still don't. Get plenty of calcium. Be kind to your knees. You'll miss them when they're gone. Maybe you'll marry. Maybe you won't. Maybe you'll have children. Maybe you won't. Maybe you'll divorce at 40. Maybe you'll dance the funky chicken on your 75th wedding anniversary. Whatever you do, don't congratulate yourself too much, or berate yourself either. Your choices are half chance. So are everybody else's. Enjoy your body. Use it every way you can. Don't be afraid of it or what other people think of it. It's the greatest instrument you'll ever own. Dance. Even if you have nowhere to do it but in your own living room. Read the directions, even if you don't follow them. Do not read beauty magazines. They will only make you feel ugly. Get to know your parents. You never know when they'll be gone for good. Be nice to your siblings. They're your best link to your past and the people most likely to

0: older you get, the more you need the people you knew when you were young. Live in New York City once, but leave before it makes you hard. Live in Northern California once, but leave before it makes you soft. Travel. Accept certain inalienable truths. Prices will rise. Politicians will philander. You too will get old. And when you do, you'll fantasize that when you were young, prices were reasonable, politicians were noble, and children respected their elders. Respect your elders. Don't expect anyone else to support you. Maybe you have a trust fund. Maybe you'll have a wealthy spouse. But you never know when either one might run out. Don't mess too much with your hair, or by the time you're 40, it will look 85. Be careful whose advice you buy, but be patient with those who supply it. Advice is a form of nostalgia. Dispensing it is a way of fishing the past from the disposal, wiping it off, painting over the ugly parts, and recycling it for more than it's worth. But trust me, I'm the sunscreen.
1: It's a song of a generation, isn't it, really? And Sarah, I hope that brought back many memories. Lots and lots of truths in there. Trust me. Baz Luhrmann and Everyone's Free to Wear Sunscreen, known as the Sunscreen Song. So I hope you enjoyed that bit of a guilty pleasure there. Carolyn Douglas has identified herself. Thank you very much, Carol. She's got Manx at the Movies correct this afternoon. Can you tell me what film it's from?
2: Surely you can't be serious.
1: Mm-hmm. I am. Come on, what film is it? If you can tell me, text 166177 and you could win yourself the Manx Radio Popcorn. Manx to Mine still on the way as well. But first of all, the world-famous British novelist George Orwell was born on this day in 1903. Yep, he wrote the classic 1984 about life in a totalitarian state where Big Brother knows every move. Yeah, yeah, I mean, yeah. You. Look, yeah, I'm talking to you. You're the one. Don't look up at me like that.
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0: Thank you to Jolene and the Furs. Apparently been bitten to pieces by horse flies down in Fleshock. Yeah, I'm not going to lie. I was out at Groudle last night cutting the grass out at the cafe there. And I've come back with lots of red blotches. As soon as the sun comes out, those horse flies are out there, aren't they? So thank you very much, Jolene. Also, you've got the correct answer. And Colin in Peel, who I have to call Colin. I won't call him the other name. Has got it right as well. Stay tuned for more Manx at the Movies in the next hour on DAB Online. 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
1: Manx Radio News at 4 o'clock at Fastamai. I'm Lewis Foster. Government is reminding people that swimming in the island's harbours and jumping from piers is illegal and dangerous. Temperatures on the island have reached the mid-20s on what's thought to be the hottest day of the year so far. Dr. Ross Keat, a consultant with Public Health Isle of Man, says they're concerned about people jumping into cold water unprepared.
2: You can get a cold water shock even on very warm days because the water around the island obviously isn't going to be as hot as it might be, say, in Spain. So you can get cold water shock, and in order to sort of prevent that, just if you are going to go into cold water to cool off, it's a case of getting in slowly and making sure that you're swimming with sort of, other people around you, and try not to do it after you've had any alcohol to drink as well.
1: Copper broadband customers are being advised to unplug their routers tonight. It's because of a thunderstorm forecast for later today. Manx Telecom says it's precautionary, but power surges could happen. Audiology drop-in clinics at Nobles Hospital will be suspended indefinitely from Monday. Manx Care says in recent weeks demand has exceeded capacity, with the clinics quickly becoming full, with patients having to be turned away. Direct flights between the Isle of Man and Geneva are to be launched this winter. EasyJet will operate its first international route from Ronald's Way, with flights once a week on Saturdays from the 19th of December. Simon Richardson reports.
3: Ronald's Way Airport Director Mark Beveridge has welcomed the launch of the new route. He says his team has been working hard to develop routes they believe have been missing from the island's network, and a direct ski service has long been a priority. Mr Beveridge says the new route, launched by EasyJet, reflects the airport's ongoing ambition to enhance connectivity for the island, working closely with the airline partners and other government departments to deliver sustainable services that meet the demands of the community.
1: And in the tennis, Billy Harris fought back from a set down to take victory in the third round of the 2026 Wimbledon qualifiers and secure his place in the main draw of this year's event. The latest international news. Now more than 10,000 people have been reported missing after two powerful earthquakes struck Venezuela. At least 164 people are dead as emergency crews race to find survivors under the rubble of collapsed buildings. The record for the UK's hottest ever June day has been broken for the second consecutive day, with temperatures climbing to 36.4 degrees Celsius in Somerset. The latest reading beats yesterday's record, as red extreme heat warnings remain in place across parts of England. And online gifting company Moonpig says more people are using AI to personalise greeting cards. Its AI features, including face swaps, video and audio messages, were used in 31 million cards over the past year. Manx Radio News at 3 minutes past four, our next at 5 o'clock. 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
0: Okie dokie, thank you very much there, Lewis. Looking at the weather, well, it's absolutely glorious out there, really. Sunny and very hot, temperatures around 28 degrees Celsius. Showers tonight, possibly a risk of thunder, as you heard in the news there. Showers dying out tomorrow morning, allowing sunny spells in places. Temperatures down to about 24 in the north tomorrow.
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0: I'm not going to lie, I thought that was one of the standout songs from Eurovision this year. Delta Goodrum and Eclipse. I liked the winning song, very much so, the Bangaranga, but that one really did stand out for me. Anyway, good afternoon, Faster Mike. If you just tuned in, lovely to have you along. Alex with you through until 5 o'clock, when Christy De Haven will be here with the home run. I'll tell you what's coming up on that show very shortly. We've got Mangster Mind on the way before that. First of all, though, listen to this. That it was the Queen, Her Majesty the Queen, not the current Queen Camilla, no, Queen Elizabeth II. It was on this day that she opened the new British Library in London, opened on this day in 1999. Can you imagine? You know, I now declare this library... Shh!
1: Grab your popcorn, else, ladies and gentlemen, it's time for Manx at the Movies. How grim are the grind, pops on Brenner's Genia Serra, tea tres on Mananach, Ekna Filmen.
0: Righty ho, let's go then.
1: Surely you can't be serious.
0: I am serious, and don't call me. Well, you know how it goes, but what film is it from? There were four of these films. Yeah, I've never seen the last one was set on board Concorde. I'm going to have to do some serious searching on Netflix, I feel. If you want to win yourself the Manx Radio popcorn...
1: Surely you can't be serious.
0: Identify what film this is. It starred Leslie Nielsen as the standout star, really. There was plenty of other well-known actors at the time. Lloyd Bridges is in it as well. And I've never seen anything else, but the guy in the air traffic control tower doing the NEM, NEM, just always makes me giggle.
1: Surely you can't be serious.
0: 166, 177, if you know. Text or WhatsApp. Win that popcorn in about 5 minutes. Go! This is kind of, has some kind of link to the film. This is Busted.

0: read it myself, quite frankly. And that for randomly, for a reason, it seemed to appear in my pigeonhole, my tray, postal tray here at Manx Radio for months. It's disappeared now. I've no idea why I got a copy of it sent to me. However, I've noticed an article online that's come from Men's Health saying what us blokes need to not do in order to not be losers. So apparently, men, unless you want to be a loser, you never ever do anything on this list. I'm not going to say that I come off brilliantly on this, but let's have a look. See how you get on. Apparently, you should never hang anything from your rear view mirror in the car. I've got a Manx Radio air freshener. Is that allowed? You should never yell anything at your kid's football coach. Oh dear, moving on. You should never interject into another couple's domestic spat. Unless it becomes so loud, of course, you can't hear the game. You should never show holiday photos to anybody who wasn't on the trip with you. Oh, interesting. Apparently, you should never break wind during a massage. Isn't just a bloke thing? I have fallen asleep during a back massage once. You should never hesitate or be embarrassed, even for a moment, to reap the rewards of exercise. I'm not 100% sure what that means. You should never continue talking to a workmate after they enter a toilet cubicle and sit down. Doesn't that want to go for everybody? Apparently, as a bloke, you should never wear socks, except at the gym. Unless, of course, you're wearing sandals, in which case you shouldn't ever leave the house. Socks and sandals. No, no, no, no. You shouldn't give to your girlfriend jewellery that's still attached to a piece of cardboard. The jewellery coming... Only from Timu, I'd imagine. You should never pick your nose in public, and when you realise you've been spotted, attempt to casually, almost accidentally, shove it back into your nose. Are these really things, that? You should never lie on your CV, especially about having hamsters. I feel I'm being cottoned on here. You should never express impatience when your wife is talking to you by repeatedly glancing at your watch, tapping your foot, nodding your head rapidly, or faking a seizure. This can't be right. You should never put on a bagpipe CD at a party. Once again, I don't think this is just down to the male side of the population. You should never exclaim at the size of a dent that your other half has left in the sofa. Yeah. And finally, you should never tell anyone welcome on board unless you're on an actual boat. I'm not 100% sure that list is really going to be that definitive, but, you know, I've shared it with you. All yours.
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0: Right, let's have a look at travel. I can tell you that the Manxman is on her way from Heysham. She'll be here at 25 past 6 this evening, and she's bringing with her, if you spotted on our Facebook page, the famous steam traction engine Talisman that is towing the Growdah Railway steam engine Annie back to the island. It's going to be quite a sight when that thing comes off later. Go and check out the Manx Radio Facebook page. You'll see photos of it on there. But Manxman going back out again at 7:15 tonight. Quarter to 8 tonight. Get the right time. 7:45 back to Heysham. The Mananan due in from Liverpool tonight at 10 o'clock. Down at the airport, in terms of arrivals, just one delay. Aer Lingus from Dublin is quite significantly delayed. In terms of arrivals, the 10 to 5 is due in at 5 past 8. And the 20 past 5 Aer Lingus to Dublin is now going out at 9 o'clock tonight. So sorry for Dublin passengers there. On the roads in Onchan, still those works by Manx Utilities being carried out at Corkles roundabout. Temporary lights and other restrictions in place. If you're travelling up Summer Hill, you can't go to the roundabout. You go up Blackberry Lane and onto Governor's Road, and there's temporary traffic lights there. In Crosby, temporary lights on the main road. In Foxtel, temporary lights on the main road. In Ballasalla, temporary lights at the Whitestone roundabout for patching works. Near Castletown, there's temporary lights on Maloo Road as well. And also, I can tell you in Laxey, a short stretch of the Baldoon Road, towards the bottom of it, is closed for telecom fibre works. And tomorrow is when there's going to be surface dressing works taking place on the Ramsey Coast Road from Laxey through to Bulgan Corner, and also St Jude's to Andrus. On the Loudest Road, there's going to be surface dressing tomorrow as well. That's pretty much it. 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

0: Nicki Minaj and Starships. Right, 4:30. Pretty much. Okay, a couple of minutes before 4:30. Christy DeHaven will be along with the home run at 5 o'clock. I'll tell you more about coming up on her show in a little while. First of all, though, I feel it's time we put this to bed.
1: Grab your popcorn, else, ladies and gentlemen, it's time for Manx at the Movies. How grim are the grind, pops on Brenner's Genia Serra, tea tres on Mananach, Ekna Filmen.
0: So, how many of you heard this?
1: Surely you can't be serious.
0: And then said, I am serious, and don't call me Shirley. Yeah, it was, of course, on the film Airplane, so well done to all of you with the correct answer on that one. And a special congratulations to Paul D. Well done, Paul D. Phone number ending in 375. You've won yourself some Manx Radio popcorn from Popcorn Air. You will have another chance to win in Manx at the Movies on Monday. But coming up shortly, we're going to test your local knowledge in Manxtermind.

0: It's the latest single from Kylie. It's called Light Up. It's been released at the same time as her new Netflix documentary, which is rather good. If you've not yet seen it, well worth going and seeing it. I said going and seeing it. What? Walking into your iron and flicking on Netflix. It's just gone 4:30, and it's time to test your local knowledge. Now, this one, I had to check myself on. Because it's politics, it's kind of history, but it's still within living memory, if you see my point. I want to know, in order for you to win a Manx Radio mug, once again, drinking container implement, nothing to do with Manx Radio staff or management, who was the first Chief Minister of the Isle of Man? Now, you might think, crikey, how long ago was that? It's like going back to the first ever American president. Well, no, because we only had ministers from 1986. So this minister was appointed in 1986. Who was the first Chief Minister of the Isle of Man in 1986? If you can tell me, get texting 166177 or WhatsApping same number, and you could win yourself that Manx Radio mug. Who was the first Chief Minister of the Isle of Man appointed back in 1986?
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Michael Aldag with Cheating. Nice little bouncy track for you there. We are asking you, who was the island's first chief minister? Getting some very interesting little comments with it as well. Sue has got it right and says, was it a good change going to chief ministers after the last 10 years? Well, that's your opinion, Sue. I couldn't possibly comment. Quite a few people saying Sir Charles Carouche. No, he was the first president of Timwald. When we got rid of the governor presiding and the, you know, how the president presiding. So, no, it's not that. Crikey. Loopy Lou in Williston asks, for a start, what does the chief minister do? Well, leads and runs the government. And can they be female? Yes. And how much do they cost the taxpayer? I think it's, is it about 90,000? The chief minister salary, somewhere around that. You can find it all online, you know. Loopy Lou. I wasn't expecting to answer questions like this. Well done to Bazza in Onken, who's managed to get it. Steve H in Onken. Sean, A-boy. I see where you're going with that one. Thank you, Sean. Always a tongue-in-cheek. Faith in Castletown's managed to get it. Di S. Well done to Fledge. Danny's got it. Clueless Kev. Lots of people with very fond memories of this chief minister as well. And Teddy and Ramsey says, Charlie Carouche. He says, I went to primary school with him. Well, he's no longer with us, of course, Sir Charles. It's not Sir Charles Carouche, was not the island's first chief minister. Bingo Mike's managed to get it. Well done also to Peter. What else have we got? Brian K. Paulie's managed to get it. Molly in Glenvine. Heidi in Germany. Sam and Richard in Derbyshire. Who was the island's first chief minister? Any ideas? I'll let you know after we've heard from Marty Pello and Wet, Wet, Wet. Tune to Manx Radio from Douglas in the Isle of Man. It's 20 to 5.

try. Wet, and sweet little mystery. Right, time to put this one to bed then. When it comes to Manxtermind today, you've been trying to remember who is it who was the island's first chief minister. Geraldine's got it, James in Castletown, Sue in St. John's. A few people saying maybe you should make a comeback. Well, maybe that's the answer the island needs, you know. Bring back some of the old guard at the general election. Penny, are listening? Hint, hint. You know, they say youth lacks experience. I'm just saying. Anyway, congratulations to everybody who got the correct answer, which, of course, the island's first chief minister in 1986 was Sir Miles Walker. Thank you very much to all of you for getting in touch. Who is it who wins the Manx Radio mug? Well, today it's Bazza in Onken. So, Bazza, congratulations to you. That Manx Radio mug, once again, drinking implement and container, etc., nothing to do with Manx Radio staff management or any of the freelancers we hire, either, is yours. More Manx to mind on Monday afternoon show. Done so many shows today, I forgot what day it is. It is Monday now, isn't it?

0: Little Mix with Sweet Melodies. Right, that's it for me. Christy DeHaven is up next with the home run. It's been a stunner of a sunny day, but how did you choose to cool down? The R on the Lie has got some advice on how to stay safe in the water. We're hearing about a discrimination case, and also there's objections to the demolition of a former Georgian-era school building, and it's Thursday, so Beep Beep returns for your chance to win with Manx Petroleum's all up next.
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0: 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And talking about the inside of your ears, because, of course, we wear lots of headphones up here. And, you know, I've never seen the inside of my ears. I've heard good things, though.

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0: Well, Graham, I'm all right. Many thanks to Alex Three-Show Brindley. He'll be back with you tomorrow on Early Breakfast. And he's, I think he's done about three or four programmes today already. Coming up in the home run, though, after the news, it's been a stunner of a day today. How do you choose to cool down? We've got advice not just for you, but also for your furry family. Also, we're going to be hearing more about that discrimination case and more as well. We're on DAB Online, Smart Devices and FM from Douglas in the Isle of Man. 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
1: Manx Radio News at 5 o'clock. Fast am I. I'm Lewis Foster. Temperatures are sitting at around the mid to late 20s, currently on what is thought to be the hottest day of the year so far. There have been warnings issued against people swimming in the island's harbours and jumping from piers. Government says it's not only dangerous but illegal. Meanwhile, the heat has got the better of Ramsey Swing Bridge. The metal structure has expanded, so the DOI has kept it open today. They say attempting to force it closed to allow pedestrians and motorists to cross would risk damaging the bridge's mechanical gear. Meanwhile, the Manx SPCA has reiterated advice for pet owners as temperatures rise on the island. It says the key is to avoid the hottest part of the day and always provide fresh, cool water and shade. When walking dogs, take them out in the early morning or late evening and check pavements and sand beforehand. Lily, one of the charity's kennel hands, had this message for owners who may feel bad for changing their pet's routine.
2: Main thing for everyone just to remember is that your animals, they won't die of boredom, but they could die of heat stroke. So times like this, even though you might feel a bit mean having to change their routines around and, you know, alter in their usual things, you just really have to put their safety first and try and keep them very cool.
1: 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In other news on the island today, pharmacists have expressed their concerns over proposed changes to their contracts with ManxCare. The Isle of Man Pharmacy Contractors Association says there's been very little consultation with pharmacists over the proposed National Health Service Reform Bill. It went through its final stages in the Legislative Council this week. Chair Sarah Johnston told Manx Radio a plan to introduce fixed-term arrangements is a real worry.
3: If you have a contract for a fixed term and you try to sell your business with 1 year left and no guarantee that your contract will be renewed, then obviously your business is worth less than if you are selling it with 6 months into a five-year contract.
1: Manx Radio has invited the Department of Health and Social Care to respond. A fourth candidate has announced their intention to stand in Aaron Michael in September's general election. Stephen Broad runs a haulage and crane hire business. Among his priorities are government reform, encouraging young people to stay on the island, and making sure our infrastructure, healthcare and schools are fit for purpose. Also standing in Aaron Michael are Julia Bell, Mary Phillips and Paul Weatherall. One of music's most iconic and enduring forces, Nile Rodgers, is to perform on the Isle of Man with Chic, the group he co-founded. They'll bring their legendary sound to the Villa Marina's Royal Hall on the 23rd of September. Tickets are priced at £88. Turning now to the latest international news, and more than 25,000 people have now been reported missing after a pair of earthquakes hit Venezuela. At least 164 people have died, with that number expected to rise significantly. Aftershocks are making rescue efforts tricky, and the UN's calling for a massive collective effort to help over the coming days. A teenage boy has been found not guilty of killing 9-year-old Aria Thorpe, who died from a stab wound at her home in Weston-super-Mare. The 16-year-old boy told the jury he'd lifted the knife to scare Aria last December. And the UK set another new record for the hottest ever June day. Temperatures have reached 36.7 degrees at Merrifield in Somerset. A red extreme heat warning's been extended until tomorrow across London and parts of southeast England. 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
0: Well, it's been something of a day. It's been beautiful outside, as we have been hearing, of course, very, very warm out there. And David Britton is telling us that it's going to be continue to be a hot and sunny evening. Temperatures staying at around 27 degrees at first this evening. Winds just light to moderate, east or southeasterly. There is a chance of a few showers developing towards the end of the night that could be heavy, but hey, the ground is going to enjoy that. A small risk of thunder as well, but most of those showers remain to the east of the island, continuing during the morning, but dying out, and then sunny spells coming back tomorrow. A risk of mist and fog patches in the south of the island during tomorrow afternoon, but still warm. Temperatures 24 degrees in the north of the island tomorrow. Light winds becoming fresh from the south. And then temperatures will return closer to average over the weekend, which is still high teens, rather lovely. Light rain is likely late Saturday or overnight into Sunday. Otherwise, though, more periods of sunshine. Well, this is rather lovely, isn't it? The sun will set this evening at 4 minutes to 10 and rise tomorrow just after 4:45.
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0: And shortly with Siobhan Fletcher as well, and also Lewis Foster. It's going to be a busy programme today. We've got plenty to bring you. For instance, we are going to be bringing you all sorts of advice. Firstly, for us as humans out and about in this beautifully hot and sunny weather. Also some advice for pet owners as well. We're also going to be hearing about all those jellyfish. Have you seen those incredible pictures and video of all the jellyfish off the west of the island? We'll hear more about that as well. There's been some objections to the demolition of a former Georgian era school. Hopefully hear a little bit about that. And of course it's Thursday, so Beep Beep returns for your chance to win £20 to top up your tank with our friends at Manx Petroleum. At about 7 minutes past five here on the Home Run. Siobhan joins us now. Fast am I, Siobhan?
8: Fast am I.
0: I mean, it is beautiful outside.
8: I can see Onken today.
0: It's amazing.
8: I can see it.
0: Do you know what you'd say in Manx? In Skilk, you'd say, "Te fia greenach as fia che." It is very sunny and very hot.
8: Yep, agreed. I'm not going to attempt it. I agree.
0: Well, it's been beautiful and we've actually taken advantage of that, haven't we? Which we're going to hear shortly. We did get in some water, and but we did heed the advice.
8: We did. And Christy said, "This is radio content." And out came the recorder.
0: I know. I thought, you know, we can't do something like get in the sea, which is a rare occurrence for you, but you've been doing it more lately.
8: I've been doing it more lately.
0: I had to document it. So we'll hear how you got on shortly. But speaking of getting in the sea, if you're planning on going swimming this evening, the Royal National Lifeboat Institute has issued advice on how to stay safe. Here's Water Safety Officer James Kellett.
9: A lot of people will be going out around the coastline to enjoy our beautiful island. Our concern is obviously that the waters in the glens, the rivers and the pools and the sea around the Isle of Man often stay cooler than the air temperature and can be below 15 degrees, which is when water shock can happen. We want to remind everyone that warm air doesn't always mean warm water around the Isle of Man. The seas and the rivers can stay cold all year round, and that can cause cold water shock, which is a natural reaction and making it hard to breathe and swim. If people do find that they get into trouble, the most important thing is don't panic. Float to live. Lean back, keep your ears in the water, spread your arms and legs, move your hands to stay afloat and keep your airway clear, and focus on steadying your breathing while the shock passes. The main thing for us is warm day doesn't always mean warm water, and that's the danger. Cold water shock can hit anybody, even strong swimmers. Certainly since post-COVID increase in paddle boards around the island, Because it's a cheap and accessible way for people to see our beautiful coastline. Our advice always is check the weather conditions before you go out. And certainly if it's an offshore wind, look for another day. We're lucky on the Isle of Man that we always have national flags flying around. And that's the easiest indication, is to be able to see what the wind direction is. If you are going on a paddleboard, let somebody know where you're going, what time they expect you to be back. If you get into difficulties, turn back. You know, there's always another day. You can always go out and see the beautiful coastline at another time. Wear a buoyancy aid and dress appropriately for the water temperature. Put a leash on the paddleboard so that if you fall off it, it doesn't get away from you in the wind or the current. But definitely check the weather conditions before going out. And if you've got any doubt at all, there's always another day to go out. The RNLI is always on alert 24 hours a day. The response times, the call out and the way that we act will not change at any time of the year.
0: That was Water Safety Officer James Callett from the RNLI there. Siobhan, he mentions paddleboards there. You've got a paddleboard. How have you been getting on?
8: I've only cracked it back out again, this week after a couple of years of it sitting in a shed. Love it. And yeah, I did have it tethered to me. My mother did also recently make me buy a life jacket because she said she'd seen too many horror stories, which I was like, yeah, fair enough. And also, I know we heard recently from the guys down in Port Erin, didn't we, mm-hmm. about where in your life jacket. So I've got one now, people.
0: And it's, as you were saying there, and as we heard from Port Erin from Seventh Wave the other week as well, got to be so careful with the currents. I mean, we were going to hear in a minute how we were down the little bay here just underneath Douglas Head earlier. Mm-hmm. And there were a couple of people on paddle boards and one did very quickly get taken out.
8: Yeah,
0: I mean, he was fine. He came back in again, very strong person. Mm-hmm. But yeah, it was amazing how quick, isn't it, that happens.
8: Yeah, well, I was down in Fenella Beach the other day with mine. Luckily, the wind was blowing inwards. So it was like, okay, I'm going to be able to get back. If you paused for a second, you were being blown back towards the beach, which is handy. But yeah, no, he was quite far out, actually, by the time we were leaving, wasn't he?
0: Well, I'm sure he and the various other people on the beach today had great fun watching us get in the sea. I did convince you to get in to cool off. Shall we hear how you got on?
8: Sure.
0: All right.
10: So we're outside and it is a glorious day. Siobhan Fletcher, what are we about to do?
8: Unfortunately, get in the sea.
10: Why unfortunately?
8: Because it's going to be freezing. I know it is, and I know you do this every day, but I don't. And I will get in because, as I just said up at the station, when you say jump, I say how high. However, not entirely looking forward to it.
10: Well, I'm not going to make you jump from a height, so don't worry. We're going to do this very safely. And it's all right, because we've got brought back up with us. Hello.
11: Hiya, mate.
10: It's Lewis Foster. He knows what he's doing. You get in the sea, don't you?
11: I do occasionally, but I'm just holding the coats today.
10: Well, it is the perfect day for it. Probably the hottest day of the year so far. So we thought, what better day to get in? Obviously, we are going to do this safely and behave ourselves, but it is going to be very nice to get in that cooling water down at Port Skillen. So
8: is what she's telling us.
10: That is what I'm telling you. Should we feed back?
8: Okay, yep, we'll report back.
12: When I first saw you, I was deep in clear blue water. The sun is shining, calling me to come and see you. I touched your soft skin and you jumped in with your
10: eyes. How is it?
8: Really freezing.
10: Well, Siobhan, you did it. You got in the sea. How was it?
8: It was good once I was... It was freezing. And it was good once I was in. I didn't go in quite as readily or as deep as you or Lewis did, though.
10: What were your tactics, Lou?
11: Just went in. Just got in. Didn't think about it. Just carried on walking. Next thing, it was up to my neck. And I was happy.
10: And how are you all feeling?
8: I'm good. I actually think I should have stayed in longer.
10: Well, there
8: I'm debating going back in.
10: Feeling the benefits?
8: I am feeling good for the brain.
10: Yeah. And does it make you feel fortunate to be here? I mean, look at that. What a view.
8: We do have an amazing view right now. It's a bit windy down here, actually, in this little like, look at the waves coming in.
10: Yeah.
8: Yes, I feel the benefit. Fine. You'll see swimming every day is a good idea.
10: Okay. And it's a good way to cool down on what is likely to be the hottest day of the year.
8: So far.
10: Well done all.
0: Yes. We did a thing, Siobhan.
8: We did a thing.
0: How are you feeling now, several hours later?
8: Excellent. I know I said it in there. I think it is... I get the benefits of cold water. We've done how many stories on the radio about it as well. It does help your brain. I think mental health-wise, it's excellent because you can't think of anything else when you get in because you're so cold.
0: Well, I have to say, if you get a chance, there is a documentary that we did, which we updated last year when the Ramsey Shelter was open, but we made a couple of years ago, speaking to sea dippers all over the island about the benefits. fascinating conversations with them. It's called Stories from the Sea. You'll be able to find it as a podcast on the Island Life section. It's well worth a listen. I might share it again later because those people talking about how it's helped their mental health and their physical ailments as well. But you know what? All it was today, it cooled us down.
8: Exactly that. And as soon as we were back out, it was so hot as we were walking back up to our stuff that I said, I think I need to get back in.
0: Yeah.
8: But then I knew that if I did get back in, I'd be freezing again. So there was no winning, really. But this is where you said, this is why you should do it year round, because you feel the benefit like more, or whatever you said.
0: I sound so irritating.
8: No,
0: I can only apologize.
8: No. I just think that it's irritating that you're correct. It's what the problem
0: we'll get
8: is.
0: You in again. I'll be going in later. So if you want to come to Fenella, jump in the sea with us. But do heed advice, as we were just hearing there from the RNLI. Do be careful when you're out there, especially on paddleboards. It is amazing how quickly they can just sort of get taken out there. So do listen to that advice, and you'll find that full story at manxradio.com. Shortly, we're going to be getting some advice from you for your furry family in these high temperatures.
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0: Okay, so we're not going to go through all the usual stuff because most of it's been going on for some time, but I can bring you some good news. The road stud installation work on Colby Glen Road, which is from Colby the Roundtable, is complete. So the closure that was planned for tomorrow is now not required and has been cancelled. So that's rather good, isn't it? However, as we were hearing on the news, something to bear in mind in the north of the island, the hot weather has caused Ramsey Swingbridge's metal superstructure to expand. So in order to prevent any damage to it, it's currently been left swung open, so you can't drive across the swing bridge at the moment. Harbours are monitoring it, and as the temperature drops, normal operations will resume. So it does sound like it's going to cool off over the next few days, so hopefully that will be sorted. Aside from that, there's that work in Onken, various works at Corkhill's roundabout, temporary lights and some other restrictions in place, and it means that traffic travelling up Summerhill can't use that roundabout. Instead, you'll be diverted at Blackberry Lane and taken up onto Governor's Road there. Apart from that, do let us know if you're on your way home and you spot anything you think that we should let people know about. 166177. Over at the airport, surprisingly, a couple of delays over on the arrivals board there. The main delay is the Aer Lingus Dublin flight, which was due in at 10 to 5. Is delayed until 5 to 9 this evening. So that is quite the delay on that one there. And looking at the sailings, the Manxman will be back in Douglas at 6:25 this evening before she goes back out again to Heysham at 7:45. Mananin will be back from Liverpool this evening at 10 p.m.
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0: Let's have a sunshiny song for you.

0: I mean, it's a good day to hear Liam Payne singing about sunshine. It is absolutely beautiful out there. Now, we were talking just before about getting in the sea, and you heard our little adventures today. Well, one thing you'll have noticed if you've been out for a paddle or getting in the sea is the abundance of jellyfish in Manx waters at the moment. We've even seen one video from KCJ Fishing Trips and Coastal Tours, which shows an absolute swarm of them. I mean, it is incredible. We shared it on our Facebook page. If you get a chance, go and check it out. So why are they here? And the most important question, can they sting you? And I'm going to add to that, does it hurt? Lewis has been speaking with Dr. Lara Howe, Marine Conservation Officer with the Manx Wildlife Trust.
1: Well, it's quite a complicated answer. There isn't a straight answer. So the footage shows a big bloom. That's what we call when we've got a big group of jellyfish, of moon jellyfish. Obviously, this is normal at this time of year to see jellyfish starting to be seen in Manx waters. But obviously, a bloom situation could be for a variety of reasons. One, obviously, is that of warming waters, so that has the option to extend their breeding season, also to accelerate their growth rates. Also, they can sort of collect in an area because of the prevailing wind directions. Although jellyfish do have the ability for propulsion and to move through the water, they're not very good at it. So if there's a lot of wind and conditions and things like that, that can also cause them to collect in certain areas, which is why sometimes we see like a lot will wash up on Port Erin Beach or Fenella Beach or something like that. And it's quite often down to the prevailing wind direction, sort of pushing them onto the beach, and they can't obviously then swim against that. And obviously the warm, sunny conditions that we've obviously seeing and enjoying at the moment would help encourage phytoplankton blooms, which then encourage zooplankton blooms, which is quite often what the jellyfish will feed on. So the increase of warm, sunny days are helping to encourage those blooms of the jellyfish.
2: Basking sharks, I understand, as well, feed on zooplankton. So could we see more of them as well?
1: Well, yes, let's hope we have. I mean, there have been lots of sightings recently, which has been great. We obviously saw one ourselves on Saturday off KCJ's trips as well, when we were doing some small shark tagging up north of Peel. So it was great to see. And obviously, there's lots more reports coming in. So hopefully this will be a great year for basking sharks.
2: It is spectacular when you see them in the water and you just forget how big they actually are, basking sharks. But back to the jellyfish, of course. You described the species there as moon jellyfish. So the important question, and one many people will be waiting for, can they sting you?
1: Moon jellyfish don't sting people. So people can be rest assured that if any of them do sort of wash up on some of our beaches, moon jellyfish are a safe jellyfish. They won't sting.
2: And these are the sort of small pink jellyfish. They've got those four pink rings in the centre of them, so quite distinctive. Have we seen a rise in any other species, or is it just the moon jellyfish?
1: So far, the only reports we've had have been for moon jellyfish. I mean, obviously, you will start to see numbers of lion's mane jellyfish and some of the other species starting to increase, for the same reason that we're

0: seeing the bloom with the moon jellyfish. It's the right time of year, obviously the sunny, warmer weather, which is bringing the plankton on, which brings on the zooplankton and subsequently the jellyfish. So you would expect to see more species starting to appear in Manx waters, some of which are liable to give you a sting, like a lion's mane jellyfish. So if in doubt, just avoid jellyfish, or swim. You know, if you're in the water swimming, have like long sleeves on and like a rash vest of some sort to protect yourself.
1: That is a relief to know that that swarming or blooming group of jellyfish out there are the ones that don't necessarily sting. I'm very pleased to hear that. Many thanks to Lara Howe for that. And also on the back of that, the Manx SPCA, Siobhan, has reiterated advice for pet owners as these temperatures continue to rise.
2: Yeah, it's issued guidance online for dogs, cats and small pets like rabbits. So I spoke to Lily, one of the charity's kennel hands, today. She said that while some owners may feel bad for changing their pet's routine, the message to remember is that your animals won't die of boredom, but they could die of heat stroke.
3: On really hot times like this, prevention is definitely much better than the cure when it comes to animals and heat stroke, etc. So it's basically a case of making sure each animal, completely dependent on which type it is, has sufficient water around so they're staying hydrated, making sure they're in cool rooms, in shade, and they're getting plenty of rest. And we do like to highlight of dogs, especially because people are used to taking them out every day, to keep them inside the house and in places where you can manage their temperature during the hottest hours of the day, and trying to alter their usual routines to make sure they're staying safe.
2: Yeah, and if pet owners are looking out for things like heat stroke in terms of in their dogs, for example, what sorts of things should they be looking out for?
3: So these will be things like dizziness, if they're falling over a bit wobbly on their feet, if they're excessively panting. There's lots of, you know, anything out of the ordinary for them. You want to just keep a close eye on. If there is any concerns about whether it could be heat stroke, the best thing to do is to ring the vets and make sure you're trying to cool them down straight away.
2: Perfect. And do you have any advice for sort of any owners of smaller pets and things like rabbits or any kind of smaller animals that maybe aren't, you know, they're not worrying about going to take them out for a walk anyway?
3: Yeah, definitely. So with rabbits especially, this time of year, there's a big risk of fly strike. So, you know, because it's warm and rabbits can sometimes be a bit stinky, the flies will come in, they'll lay their eggs. So it's really important to keep checking over the rabbits every day. Making sure there's no nasty things in the area you keep them, keeping their bedding clean and trying to remove poo and things like that as soon as it's there, just to reduce the risk of any flies, you know, coming around and laying their eggs and being gross.
2: Perfect, spot on. And I suppose for you guys at the Manx SPCA as well, this all applies for you guys as well. So how are you sort of handling getting the dogs there and things out and about in this weather? Are you sort of having to alter all your schedules as well?
3: Yeah, definitely. So obviously it's very hot. Usually we do most of their main walks during the middle of the day. We've had to alter that a lot here. So we've been keeping them on much shorter walks. We've been changing the time to take them out more in the mornings and late afternoon instead of the peak of the day. Giving them shorter walks, making sure they're cool in their kennels. So we've been giving them sort of frozen Kongs, frozen licky mats, things like that to keep their, you know, to keep them not bored. Because I don't want them to be bored, but there's much safer ways than having them running around and getting themselves out of breath. Main thing for everyone just to remember is that your animals, they won't die of boredom, but they could die of heat stroke. So times like this, even though you might feel a bit mean having to change their routines around and, you know, altering their usual things, you just really have to put their safety first and try and keep them very cool.
2: That is Lily from the Manx SPCA speaking to me there.
1: Yeah, excellent advice. Yeah. Thank you for that, Siobhan. And it has been extraordinarily hot, especially down in the south of the UK. I was over there the other day and just had a message from my sister who's still down there. And she sent me a video of one of the little shops we went in while we were over there. And it's someone who had, they're a chocolate shop, they sell gifts, but including chocolate.
2: Ooh.
1: And they go to lift up a bar of their specialist chocolate. And it just drops and all the chocolate is just melting.
2: Oh, yeah, not a good day to be a chocolatier.
1: Definitely not.
2: No.
1: I know. So at least it's not quite that warm over there. How are you coping, Lewis?
4: Yeah, I'm doing well. Better than a chocolate bar. I'm only half melted.
1: That's your tagline. Lewis Foster. It's
2: better
1: either
2: than
1: better than a chocolate bar or only half melted.
4: Getting a bit soft, but not quite fully melted.
1: Let's leave that, thanks, Lou.
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0: That is Diana Ross and Tame Impala with the very appropriate Turn Up the Sunshine here on Manx Radio's Home Run. It is 5:34. We're going to talk now about an employment and equality tribunal which has been making headlines on the island today. This is the case between a registered blind shop worker and the co-op. Lewis joins us now. So what happened, Lewis?
1: So this is the case of Rachel Victoria Willis, who worked for the co-op in Ramsey. She filed a complaint alleging unfair dismissal / unfair redundancy, including constructive dismissal. She began losing her sight in 2015. She was registered blind 9 years later in 2024 and contended that she'd been discriminated against on the grounds of her disability. And the reason we're hearing about this now, Chrissy, is because it's been confirmed that the matter has been resolved and settled for an undisclosed sum.
0: And we've received a joint statement on this, haven't we?
1: We have, yes. So this statement, in this statement, the Manx Cooperative Society says the co-op maintains a zero-tolerance approach to discrimination and remains committed to a diverse, inclusive and respectful workforce. It has a strong track record of promoting equality and complying with equality law and continues to ensure that its policies, standards and workplace behaviours meet the expectations of its colleagues, members and the wider island community. It goes on to say the society will always take appropriate action where necessary to ensure its proactive approach to equality, diversity and inclusion continues to strengthen. And it says, whilst the co-op values transparency, it cannot comment in detail on internal staffing matters that are the subject of ongoing investigations. Meanwhile, we've also heard from Rachel, the complainant on this, who says, I'm grateful for the support of Sight Matters and the team at Callan Wild, led by advocate Mark O'Connor and supported by Brisha Jansen and James Dudley. She says, I hope the co-op will remain focused on inclusion and diversity, uphold its values and take appropriate action where those standards fall short.
0: Many thanks for that, Lewis. 25 to 6 now, and Siobhan's got the headlines for us.
2: Government is reminding people that swimming in the island's harbours and jumping from piers is illegal and dangerous. It's as temperatures on the Isle of Man have reached the mid-20s on what's thought to be the hottest day of the year so far. The head teacher at QE2 High School is asking parents for support in upholding uniform standards over skirts and tights during the current warm spell. It comes after comments from parents on social media claiming the school is insisting pupils who choose to wear a skirt also wear tights despite the higher temperatures. And copper broadband customers are being advised to unplug their routers tonight. It's because of a thunderstorm forecast for later today. Manx Telecom says it's precautionary, but power surges could happen. Further afield, more than 25,000 people have now been reported missing after a pair of earthquakes hit Venezuela. At least 164 people have died, with that number expected to rise significantly. Aftershocks are making rescue efforts tricky, and the UN's calling for a massive collective effort to help over the coming days. The heat record for June has been broken in the UK for a second day in a row. Somerset's reached 36.6 degrees, surpassing yesterday's 36.1 recorded in Hampshire. And Sir Gary Oldman says it's enormously flattering to be given the Global Icon Award at the Edinburgh TV Festival. The 68-year-old will receive the honour at the event in August.
0: It's what now?
2: This is like the other thing I can't say in bulletins, which is enormously flattering.
0: Yeah, I think you can leave now.
2: Yeah,
0: thanks,
2: I'm gonna leave.
0: Siobhan. Bye. That's enough by
2: now.
0: Go
2: get in the seat.
0: She's not really leaving, she is still here. Some great news for us now. The best of the Isle of Man football in 2025-26 was celebrated last night at the latest Isle of Man FA Awards in Douglas. Taking home the most coveted prizes were Peel duo Thomas Brown and Sarah Wignall, who were crowned Men's Player of the Year and Women's Player of the Year respectively. After scooping their prizes, they spoke to Manx Radio after the ceremony.
3: So, I'm going to come to you first, actually. In terms of Peel's season, obviously a League and Cup double as well, what was the key to such a good campaign, I guess?
4: I just think the fact that everyone was on board with what we wanted to achieve right from the start. So pre-season was really good. We knew clearly the way we wanted to play, and all our training, all the games were just revolved around that, I think. And I think what the nicest bit is the youngsters coming through. So obviously Pippa, who's been unbelievable, she is just shone. I mean, she could have easily got player of the year instead of me. But I think as well, when you watch the young ones enjoying it, loving it, scoring goals like they do, it just brings everybody else on as well.
3: Thomas Brown, so for the second year running, both the Golden Boot winner and Men's Player of the Year, you're getting quite used to this, aren't you? What's the secret?
5: I don't know. I'm just lost words, to be honest. Absolutely buzzing. But yeah, I feel like with what happened at the start of the year for Peel, losing Keane, combi captain, huge character for Peel, everyone put the chips in and yeah, just worked.
3: Came into the season with Peel as defending champions as well. It was a bit of a touch and go start, but then it just seemed to be a ruthless run right to the end of the season, despite Corinthians, you know, snapping at your heels a bit throughout the campaign. So for you and the team as well, what was the key this season, do you think, to that success that obviously you've had this season and Peel having, despite the competition that you had going on throughout the campaign?
5: It's tough. I feel like our boys enjoy their summer, so you come back from summer, everyone's a bit laggy and stuff like that, so it's tough at the start. But yeah, after what happened with Keane, I feel like everyone just put their chips down and was just ready to jump on.
3: So as we're speaking right now, you're about to jet off to Guernsey with the women's team for the Cherry Godfrey Cup. How much are you all looking forward to that? You're obviously going there as defending champions as well.
4: Yeah, definitely. I wasn't able to go 2 years ago because of my illness, so to be back playing with them, it's unbelievable. I've missed it so much. It was so hard to watch. Obviously, I supported them all the way, but it was even hard to support because I didn't really have the energy to do that. So yeah, it's amazing. Everyone's really ready for it. We've trained really hard, worked a lot on structure. Everyone's worked outside of training as well. We've been doing, you know, S&C sessions, everything. So yeah, we're more than ready for it now, and hopefully we'll bring it back and celebrate when we get back as well.
3: So Thomas, I'm going to give you a bit of an impossible question to finish this on, I guess, but you know, back-to-back Men's Player of the Year, back-to-back Golden Boot, you're a firm fixture in the men's national team as well. How on earth do you kind of take it to the next level from here?
5: I don't know if you can. Yeah, I'll just go again next year, I guess. Yeah, just try again. Yeah.
0: Lovely interviews there from our Rob Pritchard. You can find details of all the winners at the Isle of Man FA Awards on manxradio.com. 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
0: Fresh from the FA Awards, he's with us now. Fast am I, Rob?
7: Fast am I. Well, first tonight we start with tennis, and Billy Harris has booked his place at Wimbledon 2026. The former Ireland player fought back from a set down to defeat China's Yi Zhao in four sets, 1-6, 7-6, 6-2, 6-3, in the final qualifying round of the gentlemen's singles at the Community Sports Centre in Roehampton this afternoon. Furthermore, it means it's now a third consecutive year that Harris has reached the main draw at the iconic Grand Slam event, having also featured in 2024 and 2025. Wimbledon 2026 is due to begin on Monday, the 29th of June at the All England Club, whilst it's currently expected the first round draws will be made tomorrow. Elsewhere, a host of Isle of Man cyclists are taking on the 2026 Lloyds National Road Championships, which have gotten underway today. Well, today we've had one Ireland rider in action in the National Time Trial Championships, which have been held in and around the town of Lampeter in Wales. It was Becky Storrie who put in a strong performance to finish fourth in the elite women's time trial, only 19 seconds off of a podium finish. After that, Max Walker had previously been due to take on the elite men's time trial this afternoon, but was in fact a non-starter. There will be more to come this weekend as Storrie and Walker, as well as a host of other Manx competitors, will contest the National Road Championships in Aberystwyth on Sunday. Along with those two, the other Isle of Man athletes expected to be part of the elite men's and women's road races are Matthew Bostock, Ruby Oaks and Nicola Quay. Zach Walker is currently a reserve for the men's race. And finally, the Isle of Man's top golfers are gearing up for the start of this year's Isle of Man Championships, which will get underway next week. The draws have now been confirmed for the opening phase of the men's and women's tournaments, which will be held at Rowney Golf Club across Saturday the 4th of July and Sunday the 5th of July. Day one on the 4th of July will feature the men's draw, which will involve two rounds, with the top 16 players then advancing to the knockout stage. And then on Sunday the 5th of July, the women's draw commences over one round, with 14 competitors entered. The top eight will advance to the knockouts. And you can view the draw for the 2026 Isle of Man Championships and opening tee times at manxradio.com.
0: Thanks for that, Rob. Before you go, speaking of sporting achievements, we've had an update on Dan Williams, who's doing that incredible swimming challenge. Just remind us what it is he's doing, first of all.
7: Oh, I need to get those details.
0: Okay, I'll tell you what he's doing. So basically, of course, he's doing these incredible swims. He's trying to do, I think, 100 lengths every day over the course of the month, essentially, to raise money. I've had this message in from Malcolm saying Dan wishes he could have done his swim in the sea today. We were talking about swimming.
7: I was thinking that it would have been a perfect day to get out there as
0: because what length would you use though? I mean, the length of Douglas Bay.
7: I don't know. I don't think I don't think the measurements are quite the same. But I think you'd probably be glad actually. Isn't the water a little bit cooler than it probably would be in the NSC as well?
0: It'd be lovely.
7: I'm guessing here, of course.
0: It'd be beautiful. But, so you'd have to have someone with a marker. About a length in, so that you knew exactly what the 100 lengths was. But yes,
7: plus if you're in Douglas Harbour, there are slightly big vessels moving in and out during the day as well that you'd have to keep
0: maybe Finella. Finella might be a better idea if you can avoid those jellyfish. But in fact, what he did do was he managed 100 lengths at the NSC today.
7: Fantastic.
0: Well done to that man. So he's less than 500 lengths off his 3,000 now, 497 to be precise.
7: Superb.
0: Isn't that incredible? Superb. So his just giving page, though, says Malcolm, seems to have gotten stuck on £2,088. So if you want to support him, please do. You can find the link at manxradio.com. Malcolm does say it's his vice captain's day at Castletown Golf Club on Saturday. So hopefully the collection bucket will work its magic. All the best to Dan. We are keeping up with his achievements. And as we say, you'll be able to find his story at manxradio.com. You going for a dip in the sea now, Rob?
7: Do you know, half tempted, but I don't know.
0: Too slow. It's quite obvious you're not going to. Thanks, Rob.

0: James Bay. Hold back the river. I'm sure some of you might be getting in the rivers. Don't forget, though, be careful if you're getting into any cold water. You can find the information from the RNLI and also information from public health at manxradio.com. Might see you in Finella later, though. Thanks to Carol, who said, can you join us at Ramsey Shelter at 6:30? Oh, I can't. I'll have just finished on air. Can't make it by that time, but thank you. Shout out to Teesside Johnny, listening from Gran Canaria, who shared an image because he found some Manx cheese in the local supermarket. So just had to buy some for a checkup. Glass of wine and cheese whilst we get ready to go out. I really should have pre-read that. Anyway, it looks delicious. Thank you. This September, the Isle of Man heads to the polls, of course, for the House of Keys general election. Eligible voters aged 16 and over will have the chance to choose the 24 MHKs who will represent their constituencies for the next 5 years. And in the lead up to polling day, we're bringing you as much information as possible about the candidates standing in your area. As part of this, we're inviting every candidate to take part in 2 minutes to tell, a chance for them to speak directly to you and explain in no more than 2 minutes why they deserve your vote. Rob Callister is standing as an independent candidate in the constituency of Onchan, and this is his 2 minutes to tell us.
1: Since October 2021, the Isle of Man has faced a significant period of challenge. We've had to navigate global economic uncertainty, rising inflation and increasing costs, all of which has had a direct impact on both government finances and household budgets. Alongside this, several long-standing concerns have become more visible over the past 5 years. In housing, availability and affordability remain growing concern. In healthcare, demand continues to outstrip capacity. And in education, expectations, quite rightly, continue to rise as we strive to deliver the very best outcomes for the people, the young people of our island. We're also seeing increased pressure on infrastructure, from our roads and public services through to digital connectivity, as the island continues to grow and evolve. Looking ahead, the next 5 years must be about delivery, about turning our commitments into tangible outcomes for the people of this island. We must increase the supply of quality, affordable housing, ensuring that individuals and families can truly call the Isle of Man home with confidence. We must strengthen our healthcare system by improving access, reducing waiting times, and introducing stronger financial controls, and continuing to support our dedicated professionals that provide essential services every day. We must invest in education, ensuring that every child, regardless of ability, is given the support and opportunity they need to succeed. And we must modernise our infrastructure, creating resilience, sustainable foundation in which our economy and our communities continue to grow. Put simply, the next administration must focus on delivery, accountability and results. And in doing that, start to rebuild the trust with the people of this island.
0: Rob Callister standing in the constituency of Onchan, where Gabriella Corkish, Julie Edge, Rachel Glover and Oliver Lockwood are also standing as candidates. Don't forget, you can find full coverage, including a link to our election mini-site on the Manx Radio website at manxradio.com. And we'll have more 2 minutes to tell us over the course of the lead-up to the general election in September. News next.

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0: next half hour, we'll give you your chance to win £20 to top up your tank with Manx Petroleum with beep beep. However, in other news, John in Peel has just gotten into his car, which has been outside his house all day. When he turned the ignition, the temperature gauge read 35 degrees. That is roasty toasty out there, and rather lovely as well, isn't it? Loving this temperature. We're on DAB, online, on smart devices and FM from Douglas in the Isle of Man, Shore Radio Vanin. 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
1: Manx Radio News at 6 o'clock, Fastamai. I'm Lewis Foster. If you're heading out to the water this evening, the RNLI is urging you to stay safe. Since COVID, the life-saving charity says it's seen an increase in people using paddle boards. If you're one of them, the RNLI's James Kellett has this advice. Should you find yourself falling in the water?
2: Warm day doesn't always mean warm water, and that's the danger. Don't panic. Float to live. Lean back, keep your ears in the water, spread your arms and legs, move your hands to stay afloat, and keep your airway clear, and focus on steadying your breathing while the shock passes.
1: Government is also reminding people that swimming in the island's harbours and jumping from piers is illegal and dangerous. Direct flights between the Isle of Man and Geneva are to be launched this winter. EasyJet will operate its first international route from Ronald's Way with flights once a week on Saturdays from the 19th of December. Simon Richardson reports.
3: Ronald's Way Airport Director Mark Beveridge has welcomed the launch of the new route. He says his team has been working hard to develop routes they believe have been missing from the island's network, and a direct ski service has long been a priority. Mr. Beveridge says the new route, launched by EasyJet, reflects the airport's ongoing ambition to enhance connectivity for the island, working closely with the airline partners and other government departments to deliver sustainable services that meet the demands of the community.
1: Manx Care's advice and liaison service has moved to a new home within Nobles Hospital. The MCALS team is located within the management suite and is assuring users of the service that the move won't affect the support the team provides. MCALS can be contacted Monday to Friday, 10 a.m. to 3 p.m. on 642 642. Alternatively, email mcals@gov.im. And one of music's most iconic and enduring forces, Nile Rodgers, is to perform on the Isle of Man with Chic, the group he co-founded. They'll bring their legendary sound to the Villa Marina's Royal Hall on the 23rd of September. Tickets are priced at £88. Turning to the latest international news now, and more than 30,000 people have been reported missing by families in Venezuela after a pair of devastating earthquakes. They struck less than a minute apart, bringing down buildings and killing at least 164 people. Over in the UK, the June heat record's been broken for a second day in a row. Temperatures have reached 36.7 degrees at Merrifield in Somerset. Meanwhile, a week-long hosepipe ban's been introduced in Kent as the heatwave leads to surging demand for water. 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
0: Well, it is going to stay warm this evening. Temperature staying up at around 27 degrees at first. Winds light. A few showers developing towards the end of the night that could be heavy and hanging around in the morning, but dying out later with sunny spells and temperatures of 24.
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0: And I promised, I think it was Pamela yesterday, that I would try and get this in today. It's Mungo Jerry in the summertime, and what an apt day it is to play it as well. Enjoy.

0: like a swimming in the sea.
1: We're always happy, that's for living, yeah, that's our philosophy.
0: Excellent song with a great philosophy. Sing along with Mungo Jerry, of course, in the summertime. Here on The Home Run with Christy with you through till 6:30. And then we've got David Kinley here with the next episode of New World, Old Ways. Very much looking forward to that one. Now, our charity this week is the Peel Centenary Centre. Hearing from Dave McLean all this week. And I was talking to him when we chatted a couple of weeks ago about all of the different people that he convinces to come and play on the Isle of Man from some of the farthest parts of the world, which makes it a very different experience from them coming to a tiny island rather than just going from town to town on one landmass by car.
2: The charity of the week.
3: We obviously have to go and pick these people up from the airport. I mean, normally the band would just sort of drive up in a car and would do the gig and then they go home. But of course, it's totally different here because they come either by car, by ferry or by air. So effectively, we look after them for at least 24 hours. Now, having said that, some of the funniest things are some of the bands, as you say, from all over the world who couldn't speak a word of English. And one of the best examples of that was this guy called Baseku Kouyaté, who's from Mali, and probably, for my money, the best night we ever had at the centre. Baseku Kouyaté is now a worldwide star, but at the time when he came over, which would have been probably about 2006, 2007, something like that, he wasn't particularly well known, so we could just about afford him. So the band turn up. They don't speak a word of English, so they don't really know where they are, you know. So my French isn't brilliant, because they all speak French coming from Mali. One of them said, où est nous, or whatever, and I said, l'île de Man, but obviously my accent was so awful, because he thought I'd said Alaman. So they thought they were in Germany. But it was such a great night.
0: Oh, yeah. And this is the thing. So many memories you've created in that place. You must be so proud of it. But I think one of the wonderful things about it as well is how it's changed the community in Peel. Because what you've created there is so special for the entire town, isn't it?
3: Yeah, I mean, I think it is. Certainly not down to me, but I'm... And I don't say this lightly, I really am just a cog. But, I mean, over the years, we've done all sorts of things. And, you know, the community events are just as important as bringing these bands over. And also, of course, the Centenary Centre is only in Peel. I mean, we have the Erin Arts Centre in Port Erin. We've got the Laxey Institute. So there are other people who are doing great things as well. You know, sort of the Erin Arts Centre is really busy now. John Barker at Laxey is doing some great things. So, I mean, you know, I think we'll try and sort of find our own little sort of niche and, you know, but, I mean, all get on really well together.
0: And like you say, you've got everything from these international acts who come over. And it's not just music, obviously. You know, you have all manner of different artists come over. But then also, you can hire out the little rooms. You have people doing yoga in there. You have, as you mentioned, the young musicians from Manor Music. You have all sorts of things on the go there, don't you?
3: Well, what's important to me particularly is having things for young people. It's always been a, you know, so from day one, I always wanted to try and encourage young people. And for example, the Rock Project, for example, on Monday night is absolutely great. You know, I just love going there and seeing Dave Rolls and his other tutors teaching children to be in bands. And it's just wonderful. That to me is much more fulfilling than pretty well anything else.
0: And so lovely for you as well, because of course your entire family's musical, isn't it? And your family sort of come up through the Centenary Centre as well.
3: Yeah. Jack, my grandson, you know, certainly. And Catherine, my granddaughter. And Lizzie's been so important to the centre because, I mean, she never ever gets any praise, but she really should because, as I said, back in the early days, she looked after all the bands that we couldn't have afforded to... put up. She still does all sorts of things for me, like, you know, sort of helping me out with the diary and everything, so bless her.
2: The charity of the week, brought to you by Kell Properties.
0: Just one of life's good humans, that is Dave McLean there from the Centenary Centre. We'll hear our final chat with him all about the volunteers on the programme tomorrow. Right, are you ready? I'm going to give you a chance to win a £20 voucher to top up your tank now. with our pals at Manx Petroleum, of course. If you haven't heard this, every Thursday I ask you to take my hand as I lead you into traffic on a very busy road. It's virtual, don't worry. You have to listen very carefully as a car drives past, and you need to listen out for the car radio. A very famous song will be playing. However, a very, I would say an important lyric will be hidden by a car horn at a very irritating moment. So you basically need to listen out for it and tell me what the lyric is that has been hidden by the horn. And then message me when you know what it is, 166177. Don't forget to put your name on that message. And before the end of the programme today, somebody will win that £20 voucher. OK, are you ready? Take my hand, take my hand. Here we go. Look both ways. Oh, careful now. Oh, I recognise that. I can definitely recognise that song. I think that might be a bit of Jazzy Jeff there, but that's not what I want to know. I want to know what is the lyric that's hidden by the horn. Okay, listen again. The temperature's what now? Okay, so that's what I want to know. What is that temperature? It's pretty hot out there, there's no denying it, but what is the temperature that's missing on this little clip? Okay, 166177, if you think you know what that temperature is, for your chance to win the £20 voucher.
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4: This is Keith Urban and Michael McDonald now. If you're playing Beep Beep, I'm looking for a temperature. Quite a few of you have got it, but the answer is not rising. I need the temperature. You-

Keith Urban and Michael McDonald here on Manx Radio's Home Run. Christy with you through till 6:30. Then David Kinney will be here with Fenella Basin. Okay, so we are asking you on Beep Beep to identify the lyric that's hidden by the horn. Brian Kelly's got it right. So's Rachel in Peel, Tommy in Peel, Samantha's got it, Gordy's got it as well. So's Emma B. Lots more of you as well. Sarah's got it too, in case you haven't heard it yet. The temperature's what now?

0: definitely a day for some Beach Boys, isn't it? Love that song so much. Okay, let's do this thing then. I think I made it a bit tricky today. It's one of those songs that I absolutely love. It is Summertime by Jazzy Jeff, and it seemed like the right day to play it. And I hid a lyric with a car horn, which is what we do here on Manx Radio's Homeroom. For your chance to win £20 to top up your tank with our pals at Manx Petroleum. I'm going to reveal the answer and then we will reveal the winner. So the temperature is something something. The temperature's about something. And then the temperature number was hidden by the horn. Are you ready for the answer? Here we go. About 88.
1: Just for old time's sake. I love this song so much.
0: Okay, so the answer I was looking for was about 88, and loads of you got it right. Well done if you said about 88. You obviously know all the lyrics like I do as well. Today's winner is Emma B. Well done to you, Emma B. I don't think it's Emma B, the Spice Girl, but if it is anyway, you've won a £20 voucher to top up your tank. Our people will be in touch with your people, Emma B. Well done to you. We'll give you another.

0: the chance to win on next week's show. Tomorrow, we'll have Rhiann here with the film review for you and plenty more to boot as well. But of course, I can't finish today's programme without playing our Beep Beep song for you. So, not least because it's a perfect one for today, I'm going to leave you, of course, with Jazzy Jeff and the Fresh Prince.
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0: If you're driving around in your car, turn the volume up very loud and enjoy this. Thanks very much for listening. Back with you tomorrow from 5.

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5: Welcome. 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

0: In today's episode, I talk to Fenella Bazin-Crowe about the Manx and their music. So predominantly for our Manx émigrés, we're looking at the 18th and 19th century and what their experience of music and events would have been. But let's go back a little bit further. And for the first depiction visual evidence of any instrument in the Isle of Man, we're going back to Viking times, aren't we?
1: We are indeed, yes. We're looking at one of the crosses, particularly in Kirkmichael, where there is a harp. Now, it's just a little harp, like a Celtic harp, and it's being played by what looks like a Valkyrie. But there's also a lure, which is the great horn, which was used to gather people together and to warn people about things happening.
0: Similar to a carnax?
1: Yes, very similar to that. So that's the earliest depiction, but where that image came from, whether it had come from off the island, I suspect so, because we've never really had harp music on the island until Charles God, of course. Really woke up the harp potential harp population in the island. But when you think of it, we're surrounded by countries, nations, which have harp music.
0: Indeed.
1: And we don't. We have fiddle music.
0: Predominantly
1: fiddle music, right from the earliest mentions of it, 1600s. So that ties in very much with the Scandinavian tradition, because the Swedes, of course, and you were saying the Finns got harps.
0: Indeed.
1: But the Norwegians didn't. They played fiddles. Things like the Hardanger fiddle, of course, which is famous. So we don't have the Hardanger fiddle, but I recently gave a fiddle that I had bought many years ago, made in Ramsey. I gave it to Culture Fannin, and then they've got that for someone to play music on.
0: Sure. So
1: that's the harp and the violin tradition.
0: I believe one of the oldest examples of the instrument came from Denmark, from the island of Finn. And that's the oldest one in existence. And apparently from this musical family of these, they ended up becoming onto a neck of an instrument. Particularly the Danish and the North Germans brought this to America, and it became the Appalachian Mountain Dulcimer.
1: I didn't know that. Isn't it interesting how these traditions travel and how they're then adapted?
0: Absolutely, which of course they played with an African instrument which went to become called the banjo. So there we go. So, but back to the Isle of Man and the 18th and 1900s, what sort of music and events and church music? We have a very prolific back catalogue of music, don't we? We do seem to be quite music lovers. What do they brought with them over the Atlantic?
1: Well, when John Wesley came, he was absolutely startled to find that the singing here was as good as any in places like Bath. You know, who'd have thought this in the Isle of Man, he said in tones. The Manx can sing, and they were singing in ways that he recognised. It wasn't like the Lewis Gaelic psalms, which were, if you've ever heard them, they're very drawn out, and each person sings dramatically in their own way, so it's quite a moving sound. But Hall Caine describes that as well in one of his books. He describes something like the Lewis Gaelic psalms I can't remember which of his books now it was, but he describes this sort of slow, drawn-out style. So whether that survived as well. But we had, to go back to your question, really, in the early 1800s, we had a man coming over from the Whitehaven area to lead groups and to train choirs. And he spent a lot of time in Colby. And I don't know if you've come across the Colby notebooks.
0: No.
1: They're in the Manx Museum, and those are the first that I came across of the church music manuscript books. And Francis Rhodes, who did his doctorate, rather like me, late in life, he spent several years studying the Colby notebooks and came to the conclusion there were three different choirs. There was a very basic choir, there was one that was a little bit better, and then there was a specialist choir. And the sort of music they sang is not the sort of hymns that we would recognise now. It's generally known as West Gallery music. And we in the Isle of Man have one of the richest sources, richest varieties of West Gallery music. Hardy writes in his novels about the West Gallery music in Dorset. But it's very samey. There's no great variety. Go to Sheffield and you get this huge variety where people now sing in pubs because they were driven out of the chapels. And we have that tradition, just
0: remarkable,
1: as they do in parts of Cornwall and Wales.
0: Amongst the fiddle playing and the choristers, let's say, what sort of events other than a church would we find a bit of a knees up going on? Sort of Eelvery's weddings,
1: Saints' days? Saints' days, possibly. I'm sure people sort of got together at the end of a holiday when they'd had a Saints' day. And they'd perhaps had, you know, market of some sort, or signing on new stuff for farms.
0: Yeah.
1: But we don't know what they sang, except there is a secular manuscript which Ian Radcliffe has done a lot of work on recently and published, which is called the Kilya Flute Book. And that's based in Jerby. It's also known as the Jerby Flute Book sometimes. And that gives us an idea of what was being performed in the early part of the 1800s. We're now getting into the 18 rather than the 1700s. There's very little evidence about what was going on in the 1700s, except, written anecdotes. But here we've actually got a manuscript, and it's full of dances, marches, and it has eight pieces which have got Manx titles. And the Manx titles, they're not folk tunes, they're classical tunes, and I'm just looking to see, because I have the titles of some of them. And the Isle of Man March, the Jerby March, the Waltz Douglas, the Maid of Bluff Mullier, Ramsey Grand March, the Waltz Ramsey, Isle of Man Quickstep.
0: It was all very regional. The dance sets, Cayleys, as we would know them now, would they be an event in those times?
1: Well, I wonder if the Jerby book was something to do with the benevolent societies. Because every parish had its own benevolent society. Andrus, of course, still survived. I don't know if it still survives now. It certainly survived until recent times, on Ascension Day, where there were games, and then there'd be marches, and there'd be a service at church, and then a party in the evening. Mm-hmm. So I think the Jerby one is very much for that sort of event.
0: Yeah.
1: A special event, but obviously there must have been other instruments. It wouldn't have just been the flute book.
0: What I find interesting about the other instruments that may or may not have been accompanying the fiddle, we know the Manx love their fiddle. We know they love to sing. I'd imagine something like a viola or a cello may be included, but they're quite expensive instruments for around here at the time. But there must have been some people with experience with them.
1: They would make them, but when you think there are a lot of violins which are made in the island, some of them actually go for quite a lot of money when they come up for sale in England. So they were good instruments, they were well made. But of course the trouble is that a lot of this music died out, because what had happened, originally in the Anglican church, they would have a band. This is known as the West Gallery Band, and they would consist of a flute, maybe a violin, a clarionet, a cello, whatever instruments happened. They called it clarionet, not a clarinet. It was an early form of clarinet. But they would be there for the hymns. This was just on special occasions, not every week. But then during the sermon, they would troop out to the nearest pub and then come back again to play the last hymn. So this was not very popular. So they were driven out. And of course, they either went to the Methodist church, or they went into the nearest pub and played there, which is what they did in Sheffield. They went to the nearest pub, and that tradition still exists now. And I've been there to experience it at Christmas, and it's wonderful.
0: Interesting. And of course, all through the 20th century, late 1800s into the 20th century, brass bands of the Isle of Man are just prevalent. There's one in every parish street corner, isn't there? And I see historically as well in the Isle of Man, there's not really much accordion or concertina that came into our culture at all, which is interesting, because being a seafaring nation, considering the Dutch brought the concertina to South America, the French brought their piano accordions into Louisiana, still really prevalent, but it's something that's not really come into our music very much.
1: Maybe that ties up with the fiddle music again, because most ships had a fiddler on board.
0: Yeah.
1: So that could be part of the tradition.
0: Part of the shantyman fiddlers. Yeah. So, that's interesting. I think also another interesting thing about whistles, flutes, brass instruments, concertinas, is that they're are a fixed pitch, whereas strings, they can tune up really quickly, even if you've had a little too much light ale on a Saturday night before your parish meeting in the morning. But they're easy to tune, which I find very interesting about American folk music. It's predominantly stringed instruments.
1: And that brings up another topic as well, because the Norwegians do different tunings on violins. I wonder if the Manx did originally. I've not come across it yet, but I'll see if I can find any references.
0: So on Emma Gree, they would have been quite versed with hymns and psalms, West Gallery music, maybe sort of Cayleys and Eel Verrys. I think they would have experienced, no matter what their age, they would have experienced a good deal of music as they're going across the Atlantic to their new world.
1: They would have known their dance tunes, their the hymns you mentioned, dance tunes, ballads, songs. And I wonder what they sang on their way over, because if they were on a ship for 3 months, which very often they were, small boat, we call it a ship,
0: it's not
1: 500, small. 600 tons, who'd be tossed around. We don't know how many didn't get there either, that's the other thing.
0: That's interesting.
1: But, you know, they would have been telling stories to each other, they would have no doubt had arguments. But I think music would have been very important on that sort of angle, and just to while away the time.
0: Yeah, and unity, yeah. And safety in numbers.

0: If you've just tuned in, you're listening to Island Life, A New World, Old Ways with David Kinley. And in this episode, I'm talking to Fenella Bazin-Crowe about the Manx and their music. What evidence do we have of any Manx music continuing in the United States of America? It's very few and far between, isn't it?
1: I've not come across very much. The only ones that are regularly sung to this day, of course, is Ellen Vannon and the National Anthem. Both of which, well, certainly Ellen Vannon, written by a woman from Yorkshire, Eliza Craven Green, music by a man called Townsend. We don't know what his initial was because it keeps changing whichever the publication is, from Manchester. So they were immigrants here, and then, well, certainly Eliza was. She spent part of her life here and then went back to Yorkshire. And, of course, Gil, who we've mentioned that, Mulcheren, and made it into the national anthem. He wasn't born. He was born in Sicily. And he didn't really live here. He was at school in King William's. And then he would visit the island. And he went round collecting songs in the late 19th century. And he must have been quite a daunting figure, because he wore a top hat quite often. And he was a man from across. I wonder how selective they were. I think Dr. Clegg was very different.
0: I was just about to mention Dr. Clegg, had a huge collection.
1: A huge collection. And, of course, he was Manx, and he knew people. He went into their homes. He was the doctor. So he had a very different outlook from Gil.
0: They seem to be quite prolific, if anything, for such a small island, because there's only about 50,000 people here at that time when they're recording it. Yeah. And it was down to, what is it, 17, 15, 14,500 people living on the Isle of Man?
1: And when you think, again, back to Mulcheren, which you can't get away from, George Borrow came over and he visited the farm next to us, Close Taggart, which you mentioned you drove past. And he visited there because the family there were called Mulcheren and the song was supposed to originate there. That was his theory anyway. But, you know, that's such an important element. It goes right through every strain of Manx music.
0: Our communities, in particularly in Ohio, there'll be other people who know better to answer this question, but whether they were having their own Eelverys or Cayleys, we don't really know. There's some letter writing going on about an event that may have happened, but whether they were seasonal events like what their culture was, and whether they're maintaining seasonal events, I really don't know.
1: Did they have time? We do have one manuscript which was originated in North America by a Manxman called George Quiggan in the 1850s. It came back to the island, as I think George Quiggan did. And it's a very strange manuscript. It's mainly hymns and then a few ballads, very, very strange ballads, some of them. But it's the handwriting which is very odd. It's not the standard music notation, which would have five lines for the right hand, five lines for the left hand. Five lines for the right hand, four lines for the rest, for the left hand, and two lines in between the two staves. Most of the stems on the notes are the wrong way round, so it looks very odd. And it is a style that was known in the early 19th century in North America. There's only one tune in there which is specifically Manx, and that's called The Island Minstrel, which he writes as Manx air original, O Manan Veen, Machierveg Hidden. And it goes on, it's got Manx text, and the English is translated from it, it's clear, because the English is not, it's a bit clumsy, a bit clunky. That's the only one.
0: Well, that's absolutely fascinating. And there's a Manxman writing down a Manx song in Manx, but with an American style of writing the staves. Yep. He's obviously quite learned, I'd say. You know, he's...
1: It sounds like he learned how to write his music in North America, not on the island.
0: Yeah.
1: So that in itself is interesting. And some of it's very difficult to read because he's embellished it a lot. He's obviously having fun. I think probably playing at the sort of events we've been talking about, like the Eelverys, because he's got hymns in there, hymn tunes, but also these ballads with strange titles, some of them. They have, something called The Wanderer. And he's wandered over deserts and he wants to be home again. He's got all sorts of titles, which there is a better land. That's one of the hymns. Thy will be done. Some of them are familiar. Holy Night, Peaceful Night, which is an American version, I think, not Silent Night. And then I've tried to see if he's got all of these hymns and songs from one source, but I've tried to track it down, but from a huge variety of sources, some of them English. But some of the songs, the echo, it starts, "My mournful days are spent unknown." Very Victorian, when you think about it. This is. Then there's another one, "I love these hills and valleys." That's a song called "My Native Home." And then "The Distant Hills, I see the distant hills fading away." It's that sort of thing. He's obviously, I think, homesick, but it strikes me as the sort of thing that would be played at an eelvery.
0: I'd like to think they did have eelveries and gallery singing. There is the Laxey Methodist Church in Ohio, and you see the name of the subscribers and the builders, and it's four Manxmen, four Manx surnames. So I'd imagine there's something pretty Manx going on there.
1: And there's Clegg Park. And the number of people I've met from Cleveland who know Clegg Park and grew up near there. But there are a big group, 190 people, chartered a ship from Ramsey to sail across the Atlantic, 190 of them from Balaff, Jerby, Andrus, and I think maybe Bride as well. And they set off, and their aim was not Cleveland, but Buffalo.
0: I have relations there. It's my grandfather's sister married a GI and moved in there.
1: Yeah, how interesting. And of course, how did they pay for it? That's the big question, because farm labourers were going. It could cost anything from £3.50 or £3.10 in those days, £5 for a single ticket across the Atlantic. And that's only to take you as far as New York or the East Coast. And if it was just the children, if you had a wife, two or three children, you're getting close to your annual income of sort of £18-20 a year. Where did they get the money from? And Frank Cowan
0: is indentured.
1: Frank Cowan reckons it was the Mormons, and they paid for them to go, and then people were asked if they would repay it when they could. So that's an interesting theory.
0: As opposed to being indentured, being paid when you can is not quite the same. So that's a bit more generous. Yeah. That's interesting. It's a different sort of status of emigree of what a lot of people think of emigrees to America are. Yeah. We'd like to think there was eelveries going on in Cleveland.
1: It's opened up a whole new field of research, which I'm hoping to follow. I'm very grateful to you for suggesting it.
0: But as we get into the late Victorian period, of course, the Isle of Man's booming with tourism, etc. And I find what a great irony of the music that they would be listening to in the Isle of Man would be from across the Atlantic, minstrel music, mm-hmm. banjos, theatre entertainments. So that emigration has been going on for a few centuries by this point. We get to the Victorian period, and there's music coming over from America to the Isle of Man. Yes. Minstrel music, most extraordinary.
1: I think, yes, and there's a lot of influence coming, which is, and it's new, it's exciting. You could understand the people who'd moved to America being excited by that music too.
0: I think one of the things we've sort of touched upon is how much involvement the Manx made to the development of music in the United States. But let's face it, we're such a small percentage of such a huge story that I don't think we made much of an impact, particularly in what my interest, which is Appalachian mountain music, because they didn't really settle there. They did go through the pass to get to East Kansas and up to Ohio, but the bulk of them were in the 1800s, and they came down through the Erie Canal. So there's not really much evidence that we really contributed much banjo playing or dulcimer playing at all. I'd like to think there is, but we romanticise on that.
1: I think so, yes.
0: I do wonder if the Manx Americans, how long they kept their seasonal songs going together, because our seasonal songs are really strong. I don't know really how old Hop Tune is, but it's an iconic tune. Every child still in the early 20th century here knows that song. Mm-hmm. I just wonder just how much those sort of seasonal songs actually travelled. Yeah, it's hard to say. It's a lot of conjecture.
1: And of course, seasons are different once they got to the States.
0: They were busy. As soon as the day they arrived, they became busy people. Yep. And they had to be involved and evolve in their new environment.
1: And I think what made them different from, say, the Scots, the clearances, or the Irish fleeing the famine, was that a lot of the Manx were bilingual.
2: Yes. Yes.
1: They had English already. They hit the ground running. They didn't have to learn a new language. So that was another advantage, which suggests that they were going into that sort of community which spoke English.
0: Yeah.
1: So who knows? I'm just hoping that we'll be able to find out more about this, because I think it's a very interesting topic that you opened up.
0: Thank you. So if any of our American friends are listening, do tell us if you're having an eel ferry coming up this Christmas, or what do you do on Hop Tuesday, and et cetera. Do you know anything about Beltane crush kerns? Are you doing that over in the States these days, guys? So let us know. So we've got our Manx emigree. We can conclude that they would have been quite exposed to a number of occasions and hymns and fiddle playing and celebrations and mournings, of course, with funerals, etc. Yeah. And they'll be quite wise to our musical culture as they went across the Atlantic. But we don't know how much that actually stayed with them. But we can romanticise, can't we? Fenella, thank you so much for your time.
1: Oh, it's been a great pleasure. I've really enjoyed it. Lots of new ideas.
0: Lots of new ideas. God almighty.

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8: Another hot and sunny evening with temperatures around 27 degrees at first. Light winds and turning southeasterly a little bit later on. Maybe a few showers as well. At risk of some thundery showers towards midnight. Mostly in the east of the island.
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It is Double Gold, Greatest Hits, Max Radio, Thursday night. £30 voucher up for grabs for the Ocean Views Bar and Grill. 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Go and see Tom Kerry up there. £30 voucher could be yours if you can identify both our mystery years tonight. That is from our first year. And for our second year, something a bit different. Oh, 166 177 is the text number. Get your entries in with your name, of course. Both years we need.

You can see them in their denim, can't you, dancing around. Go on, your shoulders were moving too, admit it. That's the first track from our second year on tonight's Double Gold, 166, 177. Samantha already absolutely spot on. Back to our first year. And a really, really cool tune.

really cool. Technotronic and Pump Up the Jam on Max Radio's Greatest Hits. This is Double Gold, of course. 166 177 is the text number. You can get yourself in the draw for the £30 voucher for the Ocean Views in Oncombe Park. Alison in a very hot peel, absolutely bang on the money tonight. So Stephen at the Ginger in the Sulby. Yes, you are correct. Kelly, I'm going to give you the benefit of the doubt. I think you've had a slip up with the first year, but the second year is absolutely bang on. But I reckon you've got it right. Stephen, hello to you. Samantha, absolutely bob on. Guys, head to Mark as well. A big fan of opening the show with Simply Red tonight. Hello to you. Ali is correct. And Jay Skilly in Castletown. Yep, absolutely bob on. He's walking around the harbour tonight by the looks of it. Looks absolutely stunning down there, as it is here and everywhere across the Isle of Man, although thunderstorms possible later on tonight. But we'll make the most of it at the moment, won't we? Yes, we will.

0: past 7 Thursday evening. Already, I know. Where's it going? The week has absolutely flown by. Second track from our second year on tonight's Double Gold, Ace of Base, Life is a Flower. We're going to head back to year one next. Great track from Black Box.
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16: 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Here for

that box right on time from year number one. Tonight's double gold. Just heard to Dave and Ramsey. Not entering the competition, just wanted a shout out. Sister loves that track. Doing a bit of decorating tonight. Hello, Dave. In this heat. Why? £30 voucher up for grabs for the Ocean Views Bar and Grill in Oncombe Park. 166, 177. We need our two mystery years tonight. That was year one. Year two. Here comes track number three.

absolutely massive, wasn't it? Catatonia, Mulder and Scully on Max Radio's Greatest Hits. Double Gold, year two. Good evening to Malcolm. Hello tonight. Got year one absolutely bang on. Any idea about year two, though? Let's go back to year one. A bit of a forgotten number one, I think. Great track from a great band. It's Jim Kerr, Charlie & Co. Bit of Simple Minds for you. Proper build of this. You've got to play it loud as well.

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2: From our first year, Belfast Child from Simple Minds. Tracy Duncan, absolutely correct. Well done to Libby as well. You're in the draw. Andrew and Steph in a scorching Ramsey. Yes, you are right. You're in the draw for the £30 voucher for the Onken Views, the Ocean Views in Onken Park. Get yourself up there. See John and Kerry. Get yourself booked online as well. Oceanviews.im. Quango, yes, you are correct. Malcolm's got the second year as well. And Jude in Ramsey. Those are the correct years. You are in the draw. We're doing that tonight around about 8:45. Right now, the Cardigans. This is my favourite game.

from the album Bang. Holly Johnson and Americanos from our first year on tonight's Double Gold. £30 voucher up for grabs, the Ocean Views Bar and Grill up there in Oncombe Park. Well worth a visit and well worth winning as well. You need both of our mystery years tonight to go in the draw. We'll draw that at about 8:45 this evening. Ben's cutting his hedges in Oncombe this evening. Really? Cutting your hedges? Okay, I can cope with cutting the hedges. Fine, needs doing. It's sweeping up the hedge bits afterwards. Can't be doing with it. Horrible job, in fact. Might be the worst job in the garden. Right, year two. It's Madonna.

0: It's Madonna and Frozen from our year number two on tonight's Double Gold. So tonight, so far, year one, Simply Red, A New Flame, Technotronic, Pump Up the Jam, Black Box, Ride on Time, we've had Simple Minds, Belfast Child, bit of Holly Johnson, Americanos. From year two, Madonna, Frozen, The Cardigans, My Favourite Game, Mulder and Scully from Catatonia. Also, we've had Ace of Base, Life is a Flower, and Bewitched, C'est la Vie. What do you reckon? A couple more tracks to come, and we'll play them next. Year one is an absolute blast from the past. Plays next.
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0: Final track then from year number one. I've known this for ages, probably a blast from the past. Fuzzbox. This is Pink Sunshine.

That is the sound of Fuzzbox, Pink Sunshine on Double Golds. Greatest Hits, Max Radio Thursday night, 8 minutes away from eight. Got our final track from tonight's Double Gold, our final track from year two. From the movie Sliding Doors, the third single released by Aqua. It's always a good one for a pub quiz, this. You always think Barbie Girl Aqua, don't you? Let's just turn back time.

That's a great track from Aqua. That is Turn Back Time, the final track from tonight's Double Gold. We have some great tracks in there tonight. Alan and Layla having chips in Ramsey. Very jealous of that. You are absolutely on the money. Well done to Dee as well. You are correct. You are in the draw. We'll do the draw at about 8:45 this evening. The prize, of course, the £30 voucher for the Ocean Views in Onchan. You can book yourself a table. Go and check out their menus, oceanviews.im. And I would highly recommend it. It is absolutely fantastic up there. Some great tracks. We've had Madonna in there tonight. Holly Johnson, The Cardigans, Simple Minds, Catatonia. A massive, massive track from them. Probably their biggest, Mulder and Scully. We had a bit of Technotronic in there. Black Box was there as well. Ace of Base, Bewitched. A bit of Cheese in there, of course. Our two mystery years tonight. Year one was 1989. And our second year tonight was 1998. Didn't think I'd have to go down the World Cup route for you. I thought it was a bit easier than that this evening. Of course, Beckham getting sent off against Argentina all the way back in 1998. Wow. For me, that feels about 5 minutes ago. What's that, 30? Oh, I don't better think. Not quite 30, is it? 28 years ago. Incredible.

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1: Well, it's another hot and sunny one this evening with temperatures around 27 degrees. It's going to be a moderate east-southeasterly this evening with a chance of a few showers developing later on, potentially heavy and with a small risk of thunder up and down the east of the island as well.
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Meeker. We are Golden, Manx Radio's greatest hits for your Thursday night. Just have half an hour's time, we will announce this week's winner of Double Gold, £30 voucher to spend at the Ocean Views Bar and Grill. We've also got a chance to get in the draw for the 55-inch TV, courtesy of Walton's. It is Scramble and Score, of course, on our Facebook page. Pinned at the top is a scrambled footballer's name. All you've got to do is work out who it is. When we tell you to, you've got to text in with your name and the answer to 166177. But we'll do that a little bit later on this evening. It's a great prize from our friends at Walton's. Tell you more about them as well.

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It's the Kinks. You really got me one absolute classic. That is at home time tonight. We are going home to have sausages because it is my Lurch and Nigel's fifth birthday today. Oh, yes. Happy birthday, Mr. Poochman. We're going to have sausages. Now, when he was one, two, three, we gave him full sausages because, you know, three sausages for a big old dog like a Lurcher, it's fine. Last year, four sausages, that's too much. Although you can't give a dog four big sausages. I don't think so. People were right in. So we cut two of them in half. But he knew. He knew. So I don't know if we're going to get away with it this year. But we can't give him five sausages. Two and a half sausages? I don't know. I think he'd be upset. I do.

0: Right. So yeah, that's basically where we are at home at the minute. Nigel, the dog. I'm stressing out in case I upset him for not giving him enough sausages on his birthday. I think the world's gone mad. Certainly has in our house.
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0: We all love playing with Scalextrics as a kid, didn't we? Well, you still can. The Manx Slot Car Club has permanent club room in Douglas. A large three-lane circuit, three rally tracks. Controllers and cars to borrow as well. Next Thursday, get yourself involved. It's down there at Riverside Trading Estate in Paul Rose. Just a tenner from 7 through till 9.30. That's a week tonight. Get yourselves down there. And if you want something to do at the weekend, the Manx Aviation and Military Museum is open at Ronalds Way Airport Saturday and Sunday. It's from 10 a.m. till 4 p.m. More info on our website, manxradio.com. What's on?
1: Let your imagination run wild in art adventures for beginners. 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

You always give him a couple of jumbo sausages cut up. You might not notice that. Put candles in them as well. Yeah. And he gets presents.

And while you're here, what on earth has happened to Jammy Dodgers? Had my first Jammy Dodger in what must be, I don't know, 30 years? Absolutely shocking biscuits. When you think of the loved ones we've lost from the confectionery and biscuit world, what on earth are they still making Jammy Dodgers for? There's no jam in them. Absolutely shocking. I reckon it must be over 30 years since I last had a Jammy Dodger. Someone asked, oh, do you want a Jammy Dodger? Oh, I'll have a Jammy Dodger. I wish I hadn't had a Jammy Dodger. We were good.

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It's Alex Warren and Passenger on Manx Radio's Greatest Hits. Now, if you go to the top of our Facebook page, you'll see a footballer's name scrambled. We're about to open the window of opportunity. What you need to do is work out who the footballer is, and when we open the window, you've got to text in with your name and the correct answer to 166177. But before we open that window, we'll have a bit of Mel C. Great track going back to what year? 2000. Might be the best solo effort by any Spice Girl. I turn to you.

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1: Oh yes, and a chance to win a 55-inch TV courtesy of Walton's. It could be yours. You've just got to get yourself into the draw now. At the top of our Facebook page, we've posted a scrambled footballer's name in a pinned post. All you've got to do is work out who it is. And we're going to open that window of opportunity right now. 166-177 is the number. 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

0: 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Annie Lennox and Little Bird. 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
0: And that is the window shut. Well done to everybody who's texting the correct answer tonight. Dee, you are in the draw. Penny, so are you. Samantha, well done to Julie and Andreas as well. Libby Shimmons in there. Malcolm is in the draw too. Tiff, you're in. Mark as well. You're all in the draw tonight. Another chance tomorrow. It is a summer football with Walton's. Scramble and score. If you're thinking of upgrading your viewing experience this summer, get yourself down to see the guys at Walton's. Loads of TVs, loads of electrical products in the store as well. Great, great guys down there. Lucky winner will be announced on Monday the 20th of July during Greatest Hits. So keep listening for your chance to win with Walton's and Manx Radio, that 55-inch TV courtesy of Walton's. Hey, could be yours.
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0: Takes you back to the World Cup of 2002, doesn't it? A little less conversation. Elvis Presley and JXL. We like that a lot. Now then, it is time to pick a winner for this week's Double Gold. We've had Mystery Years all week and we've had some great tracks. Really enjoyed doing that this week, sitting in for Chris Kinley. Loads of entries as well, but winning the £30 voucher for the Ocean Views Bar and Grill there in Onken Park. Got to say well done to Kelly Kennedy. Well done to you. You are this week's winner of the £30 voucher for the Ocean Views Bar and Grill. One of the competition team will be in touch with you over the next few days. Well done to you. More chances to win with the Ocean Views Bar and Grill. Back with Chris Kinley from Monday. Well done again, Kelly. The £30 voucher is yours.
1: 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On Thursday, the 24th of September, you'll get to have your say on who should represent you in the House of Keys for the next 5 years. 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

Robbie Williams and Kylie Minogue. It is Kids on Manx Radio's Greatest Hits. That is nearly it for me tonight. It's been another absolute ball. Loved being with you this evening. Loads of great music on the show. Loads more entertainment to come tonight, though, for your Thursday. A little light magic. Morris Powell is on the way in about 5 minutes' time. And then it's After Hours tonight, 10 through till midnight, with Rhiann Evans. So it's been a pleasure. I will speak to you again tomorrow evening from 7 o'clock right here on Greatest Hits. Right now, though, here's you two. Another track from the movies. From Batman Forever back in 1995. Thank you so much for your company. Speak to you again tomorrow. Have a good one. Ta-da.

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0: 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Oh, Rob, what is it?
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0: Right, get out. 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Happy birthday.
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Hello, I'm Maurice Powell. Welcome to A Little Light Music, Manx Radio's regular Thursday evening classical music hour. This evening we have the usual mixture of light classical pieces, most of them brief, I'm glad to say, very lyrical, very rhythmic, very jolly, typical sort of light music. And we have some British light music classics as well. But we do need an overture to start the programme, and one composer who has written dozens of them is Franz von Suppé, the Viennese contemporary of Johann Strauss. He was a famous composer of operetta. Now, he's famous for two things, really. One, having the longest name in the history of music, and two, for having the biggest beard in 19th century music. Perhaps I should explain. He was born in Spalato, nowadays Split. I'm not sure which actually sounds most attractive, Spalato or Split. Needs work. But his name was Francesco Erzaschiele Ermenegildo Cavalieri Suppé de Melli. Right, so had I been called that, I think I would have reduced it to Franz von Suppé as well. So, yes, he had a bigger beard even than Brahms. It's said, I don't know whether this is true, that when Suppé was in town, Brahms stayed indoors. However, that's all nonsense, of course. Suppé began his career at the Theater in the Josefstadt in Vienna as quite a young man. That theater apparently is still there. In fact, I'm fairly certain I've heard an operetta there five, 6 years ago. So a very old theater, very well established for light sort of music, of which operetta, of course, reigns supreme in Vienna. The overture comes from an operetta called Fatinitsa, not one of his best known, written in 1876, but it was enormously popular, and really it marked his return to prominence. His career took a bit of a dip when Johann Strauss II started to write his famous operettas, but with Fatinitsa he made a bit of a comeback on the operetta scene. I've never seen the operetta, although I do have a recording of it, and the music seems to me very fine. The story is set during the Russo-Turkish War. It's a love story. I mean, I didn't even know there was a Russo-Turkish War, to be quite honest, and I've no idea who won. Probably the Turks, I don't know. They're very sneaky in the 19th century. However, not too much history. Suppé, the overture to Fatinitsa.

the sparkling overture to Suppé's operetta Fatinitsa. Just the sort of thing that you like to hear when you're settling down in a Viennese theatre for an evening of froth and nonsense. So let's move on to something completely different. I don't think I can find any connection at all in any way between Suppé and the next composer, who, of course, Frederick Delius. Recognised as one of the finest English composers, although he actually spent very little time in England. He spent most of his life in France, partly in Florida, and then Norway. He studied in Germany. He spent very little time in England. And to me, his music is not typically English in a sort of Elgar Vaughan Williams sort of a way. It's more French, really, than anything. Some of his wonderful sort of landscapes that we think of as typically English or inspired by English landscapes were in fact written in French. Even some of his most famous pieces, like, The Walk to the Paradise Garden or Upon Hearing the First Cuckoo in Spring, these were not really inspired by anything you'd have seen out of a British cottage window. These were quite definitely scenes from his house by the side of a beautiful French river. Nevertheless, he is regarded mostly, I think, as an English composer. Now, the piece I'm going to play is Idyll of Spring, written in 1899, a fairly early piece, and composed in France. The score was given to Beecham, who was a great supporter of Delius. But in fact, Beecham never performed the work, and in fact, the work had to wait 106 years, this must be a record, for its premiere by the Northern Philharmonic Orchestra in 1995. So it's hardly surprising that it's not very well known. The work is generally considered to be strongly influenced by Grieg. I mentioned that Delius spent some time in Norway, and he was great friends with Grieg and very much influenced by him. There's a beautiful pastoral oboe theme to start with. Although the work is just in one movement, in fact divides up into at least 10 different sections with lots of changing moods. However, hope you enjoy it. Something unusual by Delius, Idyll of Spring.

A lovely piece that, which I must listen to again sometime soon. There's a great deal in that piece, which appeals to me very strongly. Idyll of Spring by Delius. Now, not at all really like the sort of English music of Elgar. In fact, that piece was written the same year as Elgar's Enigma Variations, but they have virtually nothing in common, except they're both descriptive of different things. The Delius piece is really quite impressionistic. Anyway, I'll leave it there. But interesting composer, Delius. That work, perhaps not so obviously by Delius as some of the mature, perhaps better-known pieces, but beautifully orchestrated and just about the right length to sort of relax to. So, where are we now? I've absolutely no idea. Let me just see what I've got here on my list. And, oh, it's Sir Trevor Duncan. We need something jolly, short and jolly, after that sort of pastoral piece. This is Trevor Duncan, a very well-known and respected composer of British light music. This particular piece, High Heels, full of joie de vivre. It's warm, it's charm, it has a great freshness about it. A perfect short piece. Trevor Duncan, High Heels.

Trevor Duncan, High Heels. Now, it's not often I get the chance to play an entire symphony during a programme that lasts just less than 1 hour, but this evening I'm going to have a go. The symphony is by a composer who will not be familiar, Johann Stamitz. He lived in the early to middle part of the 18th century, and he was connected with the court of Mannheim in Germany and its famous orchestra, which Mozart knew very, very well. The orchestra was so famous that it was likened to an army of generals only, or in other words, an orchestra full of soloists with hardly any rank and file players in it at all. It had an extremely high reputation throughout all of Europe. And Stamitz wrote for this orchestra, as did his son, Carl Stamitz, whose music is frighteningly like Mozart's in some ways. I've just been listening to a viola concerto of Carl Stamitz just the other day, and I was thinking, good heavens, if Mozart had written a viola concerto, it would sound just like this. However, the father, Johann Stamitz, wrote loads of symphonies. In fact, he was a pioneer, really, of the symphony as we know it today, along with Haydn and others, of course. This particular symphony comes from a set of six, and they come from different times. They weren't all written at the same time. Somewhere between the 1740s and the 1750s. This is a symphony in E-flat major, not that that matters very much, and the whole thing lasts just 8 minutes and 11 seconds. Now, if you compare that with other well-known symphonies, Mozart's Symphony No. 39, which also happens to be in the key of E-flat major, lasts around 30 minutes in the average performance. Beethoven's Eroica Symphony, a much larger piece, lasts around 50 minutes. Bruckner's Fourth Symphony lasts around 65 minutes. And let's not even talk about Mahler's Symphony No. 8, which seems to go on for days. So, in other words, at 8 minutes 11 seconds, comparing it with, say, the Mozart Symphony, we'd just be coming near the end of the first movement. But with the Bruckner's Fourth Symphony, it hardly got going after 8 minutes and 11 seconds. It would be just barely a third of the way through the first movement. So, in other words, what do we learn from that? Well, of course, the symphony started out as a fairly modest piece to sort of start a programme or a drama of some sort, and ended up as a kind of a monster by the end of the 19th century. Well, that's enough history. So, Johann Stamitz, his tiny little symphony in E-flat major.

So, a complete symphony in three short movements by Johann Stamitz of Mannheim. Now, I love these early sort of 18th century symphonies. They're full of incident, they vary in mood tremendously. Stamitz was a very fine composer, not perhaps in the Haydn or Mozart league, but, I mean, in fairness, who else was in the Haydn and Mozart league in the 18th century? It's a bit unfair to compare someone like Stamitz with someone like Mozart. But an enjoyable piece. I hope you enjoyed it anyway. And now to the music of Eric Coates, and something I don't think I've played in all five, nearly 6 years of this series. It's an extract from The Jester at the Wedding. Now, this was a ballet that was conceived by Coates and his wife. It's a story, really, of a jester and a princess. It's a love story. I don't think the full ballet was ever completed, but certainly Coates did draw together from the music of the projected full score a suite of five or six movements. And the best known of these is The Dance of the Orange Blossoms, a gentle waltz. Eric Coates, The Jester at the Wedding, Dance of the Orange Blossoms.

The music of Eric Coates, The Dance of the Orange Blossoms, from his ballet suite, The Jester at the Wedding. And now to the music of Ron Goodwin, probably best known for the film music for the film The 633 Squadron, but he wrote much else as well. This is called Arabic Celebration, and it was written to mark the 50th anniversary of the BBC's Arabic service in 1988, and it was premiered at Broadcasting House that year. Ron Goodwin, Arabic Celebration.

The music of Ron Goodwin, Arabic Celebration. So that brings us to the end of the programme. I hope you've enjoyed my selection and will join me again at 9 o'clock next Thursday evening. We need someone to play us out with. How about Sydney Torch, Shortcake Walk. Goodbye.

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10: Hello, my friend. Welcome to the After Hours Club. As always, it is lovely being in your company once again. It has been hot and sweaty. So a hot and sunny evening with light to moderate to east or southeasterly winds. The chance of a few showers developing towards the end of the night, potentially heavy and with a small risk of thunder, although most of these should remain to the east of the island. And there's due to be a few showers during the morning

0: tomorrow, then dying out with sunny spells. Then there is a risk of mist and fog patches developing mainly in the south of the island during the afternoon. Still warm. The maximum temperature tomorrow is 24 degrees Celsius over the north, with the light winds gradually becoming fresh from the south. Sunset today, well, it was about 4 minutes ago, really. It was at 9:56, and sunrise tomorrow morning is at 4:46. Thank you very much, David Britton, for that forecast. Now, I'm not going to say let's pop the fire on. I'm going to put the fan on. You just sit down, relax, and I usually offer you a cup of tea, but maybe a cold beverage tonight.
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0: thank you for your company tonight, my friend. 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I felt like I was going to sneeze, but then it passed.
1: Ladies and gentlemen, may I direct your attention to something quite extraordinary, quite incredible, quite unlike anything you may have experienced in your life. May you have a pleasant evening.
0: Also, tonight's theme, I'm thinking it'd be good for songs to match the weather. So, a lazy, warm, sunny afternoon.

Good evening, my friend. Lovely having you in the After Hours Club. And Graham, fantastic suggestion. I mean, when I said a cold beverage, nothing interesting was popping to my head. I was like, oh, water, you know, because it is great to hydrate. But then you come up and say, does anyone fancy a fresh and fruity Foxtail cocktail? Genius. Yes. I will have 7, please. You can put it on my tab, which I believe Mick is taking care of. Hope you're keeping well, my friend. Good evening, Blond John. Short evening, well, I didn't know you were a Frenchman, Blond John. Blonde and French John. You shall henceforth be known. Please may you play Kissing a Fool by George Michael. It's his birthday today. Fabulous voice. Completely agree with you, Blonde John. Yes, I've got that coming up next for you, my friend. Fran, hot. It is still 30 degrees inside, 28 degrees outside, horribly humid, storm clouds are gathering. New heat record in Guernsey today, 36.3 degrees Celsius. That is almost 100 degrees Fahrenheit. How about weather with you, Crowded House? Fantastic request. Wow. I mean, is that a picture of Guernsey of people sea swimming? That is gorgeous, Fran. I desperately need a sea swim, honestly. It pains me that I haven't been out yet. Fred, so strange. Clearly, the After Hours Club hive mind is at work again, because I saw a video on this just yesterday. Fred says, Rhiann, fill a hot water bottle with cold water, put it in the freezer for a while. Fred, yes. And I am assuming that one would make the assumption that you then get it out and hold on to it. Or, if you're imaginative, you can just lie in bed thinking about that hot water bottle in the freezer. But I'm more of a practical person, so I'd probably get it out of the freezer and hug it until it eventually melted against my body. Thank you for that, Fred. Good to know we are both on the same level. And good evening, Sheila. Thank you very much for your message. I really appreciate it. Hi, Rhiann. Just to let you know, Sheila is still listening. Good. And I hope you are keeping well and you're not too hot in Ramsey, because out of all the places on the island, Ramsey is always the hottest. So, Graham's doing the cocktails if you want one. Now, Blonde John, you are first up to the After Hours Club jukebox. If you would be so kind as... Oh, you've got change ready. Honestly, if more people could be like you, it would make my life so much easier. I wouldn't have to hire those thugs either.

It always surprises me that that song by Crystal Gayle is from 1977. I just think it sounds very modern for some reason, but it's lovely. And George Michael, Kissing a Fool, you weren't wrong, Blonde John. I mean, I knew he had a gorgeous voice, but he really had a beautiful voice. What a lovely song, and very fitting with the aesthetic of tonight's theme. So, I mean, I've looked up some songs that include the word summer in the title, but if you can just tap into that chilled, hazy summer vibe, that is also acceptable. I don't need the word summer in the title. And so far, I feel like we are doing well. Now, good evening, Gary. Hope you're keeping well, my friend. Gary says, Faster My Rianne and the After Hours Club. Anyone saying hello back to Gary?

0: Yes, I will do so gladly. I'm going to come to Fran's song next, and then I've got yours lined up for around 5:30. And good afternoon, Mick.
1: Hi, Rhian.
0: I know I'm on thin ice around here. Well, that's not a bad thing. We need more of it, Mick. So to make up for it, says Mick, I've set up a tab behind the bar. All drinks are on me until... until 2220. Excellent. Okay, guys. I know it's going to outdo our lifetimes, but you can consider this a generational tab on behalf of... Oh, you mean 20 past 10. Brilliant. And it's already 22 minutes past. It must be hard being a continuous disappointment, Mick. Thank you for sending a follow-up message specifying PM and assuming that I was reading it as the year 2220. I'm glad that it's very easy to believe that I'm that stupid. Hopefully this summer song is in the jukebox All Summer Long by Kid Rock. Of course. Sorry, I don't know what's happening. Of course, I think it most definitely will be, Mick. Thank you for that. Now, Fran, over to you, my friend.

0: ABBA, Summer Night City, especially for you, Gary. Graham says, fast am I. Carol, if you're listening to this, I can't remember your song request, so drop me a message, please.
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That was Kid Rock, All Summer Long. Good evening, Sally. What a kind message. Thank you very much for this. I very much appreciate it. Sally says, hello, Rianne, our ray of sunshine. Thank you. I'm assuming that is meant as a compliment and not in the sense of, oh, you make me feel really sweaty and uncomfortable and burnt. I'm going to take it as a positive. Hope you're enjoying tonight, because I am. Oh, well, that makes me very happy, Sally. I'm glad to hear that. What about Good Day Sunshine, The Beatles, or definitely Walking on Sunshine by Katrina and the Waves? Have a good weekend. Thank you very much. You too, Sally. Now, funnily, Graham has also just suggested Walking on Sunshine, but he has suggested the Jimmy Buckley country cover version. So, I think because you've sort of said definitely have to have Walking on Sunshine by Katrina and the Waves, I'm going to play that next for you, Sally, and then I'll see if I can get Good Day Sunshine by the Beatles in for you in the second hour of the show. Graham, I know that you have a bounty of music knowledge, and I would love a summer country cover of a song. So if you wouldn't mind sending me a different one, that would be much appreciated. Thank you. Gary's been back on saying, found a Christmas cracker in a cupboard. Poor effort of a joke, but here we are. Don't worry about that. Mick does it all the time. What do a cheap desk fan and an air conditioning unit have in common? Neither of them are in my house right now. Honestly, probably the funniest thing said in the After Hours Club to date, Gary. Well done. Did you hear Fred's tip, though, about filling a hot water bottle with cold water and sticking it in the freezer? And then, I'm assuming the smart thing to do would be to wrap it in a towel so you don't burn yourself on, you know, it being frozen and also it's going to melt. So you might actually need to cocoon yourself in some towels for when the hot water bottle inevitably, or frozen water bottle inevitably melts. But it will lull you into a nice sleep with its coolness, I would imagine, and then you can wake up feeling uncomfortable and like you've wet yourself. But I think it'd be worth it just to be able to drop off, because it's horrible, isn't it, when the weather is sweltering and you cannot get to sleep. It's one of the most infuriating feelings, I think, for me personally. Gary says, I've opened my window to get a breeze. It felt like opening an oven door. Yeah, to check on a pizza. I am the pizza. Well, I was just at the NSC before coming up here, actually, and had basketball, and I thought, I felt hot, you know, understandably, very, very hot. And then when I walked out, I was looking forward to a nice breeze, and it turned out it was hotter. So, fool on me. You take it away, Sally.

The wonderful Sam Cooke, Summertime, and before that, Hot Fun in the Summertime, Sly and the Family Stone, and Walking on Sunshine by Katrina and the Waves, especially for you, Sally. Thank you very much for that, my friend. Now, I think it's time for another round of beverages. No, Graham, you've done enough. Thank you for offering, as always. Bill, if you would be so kind as to get the next round in, that would be very much appreciated, my friend. Thank you very much. Now, I have got... Oh, now, let me see here. There is no name attached to this message, but it is a very exciting message. I don't know if it is specifically meant for After Hours or Manx Radio in general, but I'm going to read it out to you because it's very interesting, and I will notify the newsroom because they're probably the best people to know about this. So 008 says, the debut West End performance of my musical Shifting Sands, which tells the story of my mum, who was from Liverpool and who married a Manx man in the 1950s, then emigrated with him to Australia, where she had an affair with an Italian man, which produced two children. She returned to the Isle of Man with her husband and the two babies, and 18 years later she reunited with the Italian man, who informed the children he was their father. As a side note, the Italian man's father was held prisoner in the Isle of Man from 1940 to 1945. Well, that is quite the tale. I'm fascinated to know what type of music you've got with it as a musical, but that is very cool. A story about love lost and found again. I will forward that onto the newsroom, and hopefully someone will get in touch with you. But thank you very much for sharing that. It sounds absolutely brilliant. Get me a ticket, please. Now, this next one is especially for you, Michael. A little bit of Bob Dylan coming up for you. And David, Jimmy Nail coming up for you after that. When you requested Jimmy Nail earlier today, you didn't give me the song title. You just sang some lyrics at me. And I do not have an encyclopedic knowledge of Jimmy Nail lyrics that I can tie to the titles. So instead, I've just guessed. So you better be happy with it. Bill, where are those drinks, my friend?

0: Jimmy Nail, Country Boy, especially for you, David. And before that, a little bit of Bob, especially for you, Michael. Bill, thank you very much. What a replenishing, refreshing beverage you've brought us all. And Liz D, oh, what an exceptional request. I'll speak to you properly after the news, my friend.
1: 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Intermission.
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10: Fáumach tullia machion an genia eilin ek cum da henya. 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
1: From the Sky News Centre at 11, more than 40,000 people have been reported missing after Venezuela was devastated by twin earthquakes. At least 188 are dead, and experts are warning that number will rise substantially. The US military says it's moving quickly to help save lives, with people still stuck under rubble. Jankiel Rosenwald from World Vision Venezuela says there are major issues with infrastructure too.
2: The water has been affected. We do not have the possibility to use the water that comes through the pipes to drink, to use. The electricity has been taken down in some areas. Gas lines, water lines have been heavily impacted.
1: The king's become the first monarch in history to publish his tax bill. His Majesty's revealed he paid £12.9 million last year, putting him among the UK's top 100 taxpayers. Andy Burnham could be Prime Minister in just over 3 weeks after Labour set out a timetable for choosing Sir Keir Starmer's replacement. The Makerfield MP is likely to be the only candidate, in which case he'll be appointed Labour leader on July 17th. A teenager has been cleared of murdering a 9-year-old girl in Somerset. The 16-year-old told his trial he'd been play fighting when he stabbed Aria Thorpe at her home in Weston-super-Mare. This might sound a lot like yesterday's headline, but it's been the UK's hottest ever June day. Just 24 hours after the record was broken, it's been topped again. Temperatures hit 36.7 degrees at Merrifield in Somerset. Weather presenter Kirsty McCabe explains why the tropical nights are making it feel even worse.
3: We cool down by sweating, and if that sweat's got nowhere to go, which is what happens when the air is really moist, then you can't cool down and your core temperature rises. So the more muggy it is, the worse it is.
1: And Manchester City have agreed a deal to sign Elliot Anderson. He comes from Nottingham Forest. That's the latest.
4: Thank you very much. And thank you to Lou for sending over the local headlines. Pharmacists have expressed their concerns over proposed changes to their contracts with Manx Care. The Isle of Man Pharmacy Contractors Association says there's been very little consultation with pharmacists over the proposed National Health Service Reform Bill. A local heritage group is encouraging Castletown residents to object to the demolition of a former Georgian-era school building. Castletown Heritage says it's not against the Buchan School housing development, but would like to see West Hill House, which was used for boarders and has local architectural features, remain. An Employment and Equality Tribunal case between a blind supermarket worker and the co-op has been resolved and settled for an undisclosed sum. Rachel Victoria Willis worked at the store in Ramsey and filed a complaint alleging unfair dismissal. She also contended that she had been discriminated against on the grounds of her disability. Direct flights between the Isle of Man and Geneva are to be launched this winter. EasyJet will operate its first international route from Ronald's Way with Saturday flights starting from mid-December. And one of music's most iconic and enduring forces, Nile Rodgers, is to perform in the Isle of Man with Chic, the group he co-founded. They'll be performing at the Villa Marina's Royal Hall on the 23rd of September. Weather coming up next.
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4: I don't know why I introduced the weather so weirdly then. Anyway, with us live in the After Hours Club tonight with your forecast, it is Colin Gartshaw. Fast my good evening, Colin.
6: Fast and light, good evening. Yeah, we had 27.6 Celsius today. That wasn't a record. It was the sixth warmest day on record, about 1.3 from the record set in the early 1980s. Otherwise, it's going to be clear for the rest of tonight. We could see the odd shower developing towards dawn. No, that shower could be heavy and possibly a small chance of thunder around dawn tomorrow. Tomorrow itself, any showers first thing will soon die out, leaving a mostly dry day. Some sunny spells developing. We'll probably see some mist and low cloud developing at times over central and southern parts. I think it'll stay quite bright though up around the north. It's still quite warm in places, especially in the north tomorrow. Best temperature about 23 or 24 Celsius. Quite a brisk southerly wind developing by the late afternoon and evening. For the weekend, dry on Saturday, with some sunny intervals, but still some patchy mist and low cloud in places, and quite breezy, some fresh to strong southerly winds. The best temperature still rather warm at 21. For Sunday, some rain will clear early on, leaving a bright day, some good sunshine on Sunday, but we'll feel much fresher. Temperatures returning to near average values. I think temperatures will be no better than about 18 Celsius on Sunday, so feeling much fresher. And next week will stay quite fresh all next week, and there'll be some showers or some longer spells of rain about at times. And that's your forecast for now.
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0: Manx Glass and Glazing are proud to be celebrating 40 years serving the Isle of Man's glazing needs. 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
4: Do you help yourself to some late night 11th snacks? Gary brought them, so if they don't taste very nice, then you know who to talk to. Liz D says, in the news tonight, France is banning the consumption of alcohol to keep the pressure off hospitals. Well, and that's tough, isn't it? Because when the sun comes out, so does the booze. So long as that isn't applicable to Italy, which is where I'm off to a week tomorrow, actually. And Liz D says, can you play something by Mama Cass, please? Liz, I appreciate the politeness, but when it comes to Mama Cass, you don't need to, there's no pleases. You demand it, because that's what Mama Cass deserves. She's coming up shortly for you.

you very much for your company this evening, my friend. It's lovely hearing from, people who aren't necessarily regular texter-inners. It's always lovely to hear you reach out. I appreciate it. Thank you. Sally, where have you gone? I'm sure you sent a note. No, Sally, sorry. Now, 008, thank you very much for sending a YouTube video of your song. Well, one of the songs from the musical. I'm going to listen to it. I'm very much looking forward to it. In fact, I'm gonna copy and paste that and forward it to myself, so I can listen to it on my phone. Thank you very much for doing that. It's very exciting. And like I said, I am gonna be around tomorrow afternoon, because I do a little film segment on the Home Run show on a Friday. So I will speak to the newsroom lot about your musical, because I think it would make for a really awesome news story. And thank you for the kind words. I'm very happy to hear you're enjoying the show and that I'm playing fabulous music. Thank you. Gary says, did you hit pause and then skip? I can't remember what this is in reference to, so I'm just going to say yes. Most definitely, Gary. If something has gone wrong, well, no, if there's an assumption that something may have gone wrong, then I would just go with that, because it's likely that it did happen. Thank you, says Lizzie. She was taken too soon. Yes, I completely agree. In quite a tragic way as well, I think, Lizzie. Was it an eating disorder? Not to bring the mood down, but I'm sure I remember reading about it, and it was such a sad story, and what a wonderful, you know, talent. Now, Bill, I've got a bit of Peter Frampton coming up for you next. Graham, I haven't forgotten about your song request. Thank you very much for sending a follow-up cover song. Bill also says, when I was still working in the bank, the Summer Breeze song tune was on every 3 hours on rotation, so it became an earworm. Still a pretty good cover of the Seal and Crofts original, but I hate it. Those picking the tunes had great taste, though. Yes, well, it's a sin, isn't it, really, to have such a fantastic song become a source of deep displeasure from overhearing it. I remember when I worked at Chill Factor in Manchester, especially at Christmas. Oh, so many Christmas tunes ruined to never be listened to again, because it was just on repeat for the full 8 hours of your shift. So yes, I can relate, Bill. Now, we're going to come over to you next. As I said, a little bit of Peter Frampton featuring Sheryl Crow, Breaking the Mould.

Eric Clapton, Bad Love, and before that, I thoroughly enjoyed that bit. Peter Frampton and Sheryl Crow. That was a lovely, well, yet another excellent introduction to the After Hours Club. Thank you very much for introducing that to me, Bill. Good evening, Phil. Thank you very much for taking the time to message in and for sharing your thoughts. Phil says, Summer Breeze made me cry. Well, just made me cry. Phil sent this right after it was on. Summer Breeze just made me cry. I bought that single 50 years ago for my first proper girlfriend. Sadly, no longer with us. Thank you very much, Phil, for sharing that. I know that, well, I mean, it can be quite therapeutic and cathartic to, cry. And sometimes I think it's incredibly important to do that. You know, when you just feel really, really agitated. And if you're like me, you can try and sort of just analyse and think things rather than sometimes. That is a way of just avoiding your feelings, and what you actually need to do is just indulge in the feelings. And I think a good way to do that is to put on a song that makes you feel sad and get it all out, and then you feel better after it. And in the After Hours Club, you know, it is a priority for me to upset people pretty much every single show. You know, it's one of the things I put up on my nightly goal board, you know, upset at least one person, get physical tears from at least 3.5 people, preferably Mick, just times 3. But it wasn't my intention to make you cry with that song. But so I hope it was done in a cathartic way, Phil. And like I said, thank you for messaging. Now, Graham, I have got your song request coming up next. This is... do you know what? I haven't heard of Diesel. I haven't heard of them, but they're coming up. And also, yes, we are travelling back in time to the 1980s tomorrow night. So the brighter, the better. And, you know, not necessarily intelligence-wise, because, you know, you're harder to manipulate and dictate when you're smarter. So I'm talking about clothing colours. So the brighter neon, the better, and also the bigger the shoulder pads. Maybe you dial it down a little bit, Graham, though, because you've knocked multiple After Hours Clubbers unconscious when you've been dancing, just swinging those shoulder pads around. It's quite aggressive. Now, yes, we're going to come over to you next, Graham, and then Carol. I have got a little bit of Stevie Wonder. I remembered Stevie Wonder coming up after the ad break. But first, Graham, take it away.

0: Sausalito Summer Night by Diesel. And thank you very much, Bill and Graham. You've both messaged in when I sort of like queried who Diesel were. And Bill has said Diesel was a Dutch formation, Rianne. Graham must have listened to Dutch radio, because as far as I know, this song was in the charts in Holland only. Well, it turns out, Graham says, Reed, Diesel are a Dutch rock band. First heard them on Manx Radio. So maybe Bill introduced them to the After Hours Club 5 years ago, and it's just been stuck in the back of your memory waiting to come to fruition, Graham. Who knows? Probably wasn't that, but, you know, I'm just trying to bring a little bit of magic to the club, all right?
1: Patrons are reminded that if you see the smoking ghost, please report it to the nearest usher or usherette, who will summon the manager of this cinema to perform an immediate exorcism.
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That was Stevie Wonder, Yes to Me, Yes to You, especially for you, Carol. And yes, I almost did run out of voice there. Good afternoon, Alan. Good afternoon. What? Come on, get it together. Now, this Diesel track has stirred up a little bit of a conversation. Alan says, Stu Lowe used to play that Diesel track all the time. Really good to hear it again. Well, thank you very much, Alan. Bill, it turns out you have... Graham. You have inadvertently requested a club favourite by the looks of it. So thank you very much for that. A home run, if you will. And April's been on as well. Good afternoon, April. I actually can say good afternoon to you, my Canadian coven cousin. Good evening, coven, says April. Diesel was new to me too, and I really liked it. Manx Radio has introduced me to many great artists, even before your time, Rianne. Thanks to everyone for your great taste. Well, what a lovely message. Thank you very much for that, April. I mean, and that is the wonderful thing about radio in general, isn't it? Just introduces you to great music. And since I've been in the After Hours Club, I've added so many songs to my personal playlist that were introduced to me by you. So not just you, April, I'm talking about the collective you. So thank you for that. I echo April's sentiments. Good afternoon. What is going on? It's pitch black outside. Good evening, Jay in Ramsey. Thank you very much for taking the time to message in. Hi, Rianne. On the subject of songs that make you sad, the song that makes me tear up is Lone Star. Amazed, I don't know why. Well, firstly, thank you very much for sharing. And sometimes that's what's so magical about music, is that it can move you in ways that seem completely unexpected. And, you know, it's a very powerful thing, really. So thank you very much. Would you like me to play Lone Star for you? Or would you rather not cry yourself to sleep tonight? I'm happy either way. I'm at your disposal, Jay. But, I very much appreciate that message. I'm trying to think of a song that makes me cry. But I haven't cried since I was a baby, so... I'm told that it's... probably something to do with being a sociopath, but I don't know what that means. So Mick, Rianne, I forgot to ask earlier, when am I being sworn in as interim club leader while you're away? I need to make space in my diary. Well, Mick, you should always have space in your diary. I promise to uphold the standards, collect everyone's monthly club fees, and last but not least, never ever reveal what's in the basement if you don't bring that up, Mick. I will see how tomorrow night goes, Mick, and then I shall make a decision as to who I will be passing the After Hours Club crown onto whilst I am away for 2 weeks. But thank you for your inquiry. Good evening, Simon. Good to hear from you, my friend, as always. Hi, Ray. Last time we spoke, I was saying that my two ex-gymnasts would probably be somewhere near the front of the pack for the parish walk, but I have to say that what they achieved that day was absolutely incredible and made me so proud of them. If you have time, please dedicate a song for Sammy and Lorna for their wonderful performance and sportsmanship. And if you don't know, Sammy and Lorna came joint first, so they made history in the fact that it was two women crossing the line at the very same time, which is fantastic. Now, I've put this next song in especially for Sammy and Lorna, Simon. I hope it is sufficient. This is my go-to feel good sports song. I just think it's so uplifting and I feel like it's a very celebratory song. So this is especially for you, Sammy and Lorna, courtesy of Simon. And if you don't like it, then it's from me. Sorry.

The fantastic Ruth Brown. Bye bye, young men. Now, Jay, thank you very much for replying to me. Hi, Rianne. I would like to hear Lone Star. Thank you. By the way, I will try not to well up. Hey, safe space, Jay. Apart from the basement, the dungeon, and Patricia, and also, well, basically all the corners in the After Hours Club, apart from that, this is a safe space. So you well up if you want to. It's just a sign of good music. I've got that coming up next for you. Simon, thank you very much. I'm glad you enjoyed Ain't No Mountain High Enough. And you are very right. Perfect, especially when climbing the slock. Ugh. Thank you. And then I'm going to leave you with a little bit of Nat King Cole, especially for my nan who has come back to the island today. So thank you very much for your company. And I very much appreciated hearing from some of you who don't usually message in. So thank you very much for taking the time to do that. It's been lovely. And I will potentially see you on Saturday. Well, not see you. I don't have cameras in your house. Anyway, I am on tomorrow night before Saturday. We're travelling back in time to the 1980s. Where is my head at? Clearly has left the building. Yes. So do turn up tomorrow night, 10 o'clock, dressed to impress 80s style. If you've got plans, just cancel them. Okay. And the After Hours jukebox will be wheeled out for your usage. Thank you for a delightful evening, my friend. Bye for now, After Hours Club.

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4: From the Sky News Centre at midnight, at least 188 people are dead after a double earthquake rocked Venezuela. 200 others are thought to be trapped under rubble, but those numbers are expected to grow considerably. A missing persons website has the names of 40,000 who are unaccounted for. The king's become the first monarch to publish their tax bill, revealing he paid £12.9 million in 2025. That puts him among the UK's top 100 taxpayers. Meanwhile, the sovereign grant, which funds His Majesty's duties, increased to more than £100 million this year. Forensic accountant Professor Atul Shah says some key figures are still secret.
5: We definitely don't have a clue about the overall big picture of the king's and the royal family's wealth, their total assets, and their annual income.
4: 3 weeks today could be the day when Andy Burnham becomes Prime Minister. According to Labour's leadership timetable, if there's only one candidate, he'll succeed Sir Keir Starmer on July 17th. The record for the UK's hottest ever June day has been broken for a second day running. Temperatures reached 36.7 degrees in Merrifield in Somerset. There was a dramatic end to Group E at the World Cup, and it didn't go in Scotland's favour. Joe Rawson reports from New York.
6: Ecuador's shot 2-1 win against Germany has left Scotland on the brink of World Cup elimination. Steve Clark's side ended the group stage with 3 points, and their only hope of progressing is finishing as one of the best third place teams. That is looking increasingly unlikely, with Ecuador's victory moving Scotland further down the rankings.
4: And Ryanair's boss says the airline's reluctantly changing its family seating rules. It's being investigated by the competition watchdog over fees charged to parents to sit next to their children. That's the latest. I'm Faye De Silva.
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